0: Wowzer.
1: Seven people were rescued from the water. Unfortunately, there was three fatalities of people who were not able to be rescued.
0: Those three people killed were children. Six adults and one child survived. Officials confirmed that all four children on board were wearing life jackets at the time of the incident. The 4th of July holiday coincides with the first anniversary of deadly flash flooding in Texas Hill Country.
2: The flood-damaged cars and buildings have been cleared away, but the emotional healing is more complicated.
3: Some people might be like, I'm ready to process immediately. Some people aren't.
2: Jocelyn Chamara Barrera is a mental health counselor in Central Texas. Events planned for the weekend in the flood zone are meant to help.
3: Sometimes that's a lot of what people need, is just being together with other folks.
2: To celebrate the nation's birthday and remember the 137 people who died in the flood of 2025. Jim Ryan, ABC News in Dallas-Fort Worth.
0: A Delta flight heading from Chicago to Atlanta had to divert to Indianapolis Friday after the pilot reported a lightning strike. Delta says the plane landed safely and has been taken out of service for evaluation. No injuries were reported. And World Cup, Egypt won its debut knockout round by beating Australia 4-2 on penalty kicks after a 1-1 draw Friday. This is Egypt's fourth World Cup. Dave Packer, ABC News.
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6: Lows dip down to about 67
5: tonight.
6: Under clear skies, southeast winds 5 to 10 miles an hour.
5: Mainly sunny skies tomorrow.
6: High temperatures reach up to 90.
5: Mainly cloudy tomorrow night.
6: Chance of thunderstorms.
5: Lows level off around 70. I'm meteorologist Derek Kite on Watertown Radio. Currently 84.

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Lows dip down to about 67 tonight under clear skies, southeast winds 5 to 10 miles an hour. Mainly sunny skies tomorrow, high temperatures reach up to 90. Mainly cloudy tomorrow night, chance of thunderstorms, lowest level off around 70. I'm meteorologist Derek Hite on Watertown Radio. Right now, it's 82 degrees.

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1: Here's your forecast from Watertown Radio and gowatertown.net. Lows dip down to about 67 tonight under clear skies, southeast winds 5 to 10 miles an hour. Mainly sunny skies tomorrow, high temperatures reach up to 90. Mainly cloudy tomorrow night, chance of thunderstorms, lows level off around 70. I'm meteorologist Derek Kite on Watertown Radio. Right now, it's 82 degrees.
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0: This is your Tech It Out Minute with Mark Saltzman.
1: How we pay for goods and services online and at retail is evolving, fusing convenience with security. Visa's Mark Nelson, head of consumer payment products, says Visa recently announced 7 new and exciting technologies. Mark shared a couple with me here.
2: But we've introduced a flexible credential whereby a single card can be what you want it to be depending on the transaction type. We've also introduced this concept of a passkey, and it's all around how do we make payments safer and easier to use online. We also announced this thing called a data token, which allows the customer to get a little bit more control in terms of where they want to share their data. So if they want to share data with a third party, they can enable a better shopping experience all through AI. And it's a way in which the consumers can have a little bit more control over who they share their data with.
1: More info is at Visa.com. That's simply Visa.com.
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4: I'm Greg Bell, and quite a diverse show as we open with a bit of sci-fi, and then it's soap opera time as we make our weekly visit to Valley Springs for Mary Foster, the editor's daughter. Okay, this first program was a direct revival of the NBC radio sci-fi series Dimension X. The first 15 episodes of the revived series were actually new productions of Dimension X. But then X-1 started drawing from other science fiction short stories, and the one we have right now was penned by Canadian author H.L. Gold, which originally was published in Galaxy Science Fiction magazine back in the spring of 1953. Here is Jim Bowles with Jan Miner, Bill Zuckert, Guy Repp, Wendell Holmes, Ralph Camargo, and Ivor Francis in a broadcast from July 17th, 1956.
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From the far horizons of the unknown come transcribed tales of new dimensions in time and space. 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X-X-X-X-X-X-X-X-X-X-X-X-X-X-X-X-X-X-X-X-X-X-X-X-X-X-X-X-X-X-X-X-X-X-X-X-X-X-X-X-X-X-X-X-X-X-X-X-X-X-X-X-X-X-X-X-X-X-X-X-X-X-X-X-X-X-X-X-X-X-X-X-X-X-X-X-X-X-X-X-X-X-X-X-X-X-X-X-X-X-X-X-X-X-X-X-X-X-X-X-X-X-X-X-X-X-X-X-X-X-X-X-X-X-X-X-X-X-X-X-X-X-X-X-X-X-X-X-X-X-X-X-X-X-X-X-X-X-X-X-X-X-X-X-X-X-X-X-X-X-X-X-X-X-X-X-X-X-X-X-X-X-X-X-X-X-X-X-X-X-X-X-X-X-X-X-X-X-X-X-X-X-X-X-X-X-X-X-X-X-X-X-

0: uniformed cop at the door told me to get lost. But Lou Pape spotted me and told the man to let me in. It was a shabby room. They always are. There was a woman on the bed, an old woman with white hair, thin enough to show the tight-drawn scalp. The medical examiner was going over her as if she were a side of beef that you had to put a federal-grade stamp on.
1: When are you going to stop taking this ham friend of yours around to these cases, Sergeant, just to gratify his morbid curiosity?
2: Forget about Weldon, Doc. What did she die of?
1: Not eating, malnutrition.
2: Oh, now look, Doc, in the top bureau drawer, she had bank books showing $32,000 from five different banks. Now, she had the price of a meal.
1: Malnutrition induced by senile psychosis. They starve because they're less afraid of death than digging into their savings.
0: I don't know, Doc. It doesn't feel right to me.
1: Listen, Weldon, just because you get up on a stage or on some half-baked television show and make believe you're 70 years old doesn't qualify you as an expert on gerontology.
0: Maybe not, Doc. But I went bald at 25, and I've been playing old men ever since. There's a lot more to it than just shuffling around and talking in a high-cracked voice.
1: Yeah, there hasn't been an actor since Otis Skinner.
0: Maybe. But the way I work, I have to get inside the character. I have to decide when he was born, how he got along with his father, where he went to school, what he thinks of women, everything about a character.
1: There isn't a one of them these days.

0: these days can make themselves heard past the fifth row.
1: Look, I'm serious. Now, I've tried imagining myself growing weak from hunger. I've tried to think of not even spending a nickel to keep me from dying. I just don't believe it. It isn't right. I don't feel it.
0: Well, lucky for me, I don't have to feel these things inside of me because I'm a doctor, not an actor. Malnutrition induced by senile psychosis. I'll order the wicker basket from Bellevue. So long, Barrymore.
2: Well, he's right, Mark. We get a couple of these cases every year. Some old bat starving to death with $17,000 in old bills pinned on his union suit. Turns up all the time.
1: Al, it doesn't feel right.
2: Well, he knows his business.
1: But he doesn't know old people. I do. It isn't easy to starve to death. Not when you can buy day-old bread at the bakery or wilted vegetables the grocer's ready to throw out. Anyone who's willing to eat that stuff can stay alive from day to day. Hunger is it's a pretty potent instinct.
2: Maybe they get too sick to go out after old bread or wilted vegetables.
1: It takes weeks to die of starvation. Did you ever try starving for weeks, Lou?
2: No, did you?
1: Well, the point is somebody would find out, a janitor, a landlord, somebody, and they'd get him to a hospital.
2: Ah, forget about it, Mark. Can't argue with it. Here there were five bank books, $32,000.
1: Yeah, she took good care of them. They look almost new.
2: Sure she did. Most important thing in the world, huh?
1: April 23rd, 1907, $150. The ink's pretty dark. Shouldn't it be faded?
2: She probably never took it out in the light.
1: Anyone ever think of testing the ink?
2: What for? Bank's records always check. These aren't forgeries, if that's what you're thinking.
1: Well, I'd like to get a chemist working on this ink.
2: Ah, now, Mark. Look, this is strictly against regulations. I got to take these books down to the squad room and sign them in.
1: Pretty dark ink for 1907.
2: Well, it's about 5 o'clock in the afternoon. I guess I could hold them over tonight and bring them down to the property clerk in the morning.
1: Good. I know where I can find a chemist.
3: Mr. Weldon, there's no doubt of it. The ink sample is typical of inks used 50 years ago. 1907 would be about right.
2: There, you see, Weldon? I was supposed to go to the Trotters tonight.
3: But according to the amount of oxidation, it's fresh enough to be only a few months old.
1: There, I was right.
2: Well, couldn't that be the result of unusually careful handling, though?
3: Oh, yes, I suppose it could. An airtight compartment, perhaps, sealed with one of the inert gases or a vacuum. That might account for the lack of normal aging.
1: Lou, you can't keep inert gases in a top bureau drawer in a fourth-floor walk-up.
2: Yeah. Well, it's probably some simple explanation.
1: For fresh ink, half a century old. I've been going out on these cases for about a year. It's my specialty playing old people, and when I'm not working television or something on Broadway, I go down to the homes for the aged or the parks or just watch. Lou Pape's an old friend of mine, and he put me on these malnutrition cases. But there was more to it than just picking up color and tricks of the trade. There had to be a better reason for it. You can't just starve to death with upwards of $30,000 right at your fingertips. Not without at least buying a bowl of soup. I had a run of television that kept me busy for about a month. Then Lou Pape called me up and asked me to come down to Bellevue.
0: I'll autopsy if you want it, Sergeant, but I can give you the cause of death right now. Malnutrition due to senile psychosis.
1: What's up, Lou?
2: Well, Mark, an old guy was found wandering around down on Hester Street. Suffering from malnutrition, he had $17,000 in cash inside the lining of his jacket.
1: Is he alive?
2: No, not now he isn't. Doc's got him in the room there, but he was stumbling around when the cop on the beat picked him up.
1: Did he say anything?
2: Well, he talked to the cop. Pretty smart young kid. Seems the old man kept talking about money, about his wife. She must have been dead 20 years. And then just before he went out completely, he did say something. Maybe 3 or 4 times.
1: Well, what was it?
2: El Greco.
1: You mean the artist?
2: Well, that's what Stankiewicz said. He's the officer who picked him up. Said he remembered he'd heard the name on that television quiz program. You know, the jockey who's the art expert.
1: El Greco.
0: Probably some Greek restaurant where he was bumming his meals. Are you sure you want an autopsy, Sergeant? It's late. I won't get to it till tomorrow.
2: All right, take your time, Doc.
1: There's something else, isn't there, Lou?
2: Well, maybe, Mark. Found the old guy's room, and there was an ad thumbtacked over the sink. Nothing too unusual.
1: Yeah?
2: Here it is.
1: Men and women wanted, light work suitable for old people. No references required.
2: Well, I checked it with the lieutenant. He says to forget it. Says it figures for an old guy to be interested in an ad like that.
1: An old guy with $17,000 in cash?
2: Yeah. Well, I didn't figure I'd argue with the lieutenant.
1: You mind if I keep it?
2: No, go ahead.
1: It was an old brownstone house in the East 80s. I got in line with the rest of the applicants. My face was lined with collodion wrinkles, and I wore an antique shiny suit and run-down shoes. It was a good makeup job. I looked more authentic than the rest of the old-timers who were waiting for the interview. I finally came up to where a woman was asking the questions.
4: Name?
5: Kermit. Louis Kermit. Kermit.
4: Mm-hmm. Address?
5: Well, I don't exactly have a place. I've been staying with a fellow down on 12th Street, a friend of mine. I met him in the cafeteria. Mm-hmm.
4: Previous occupation?
5: Well, I worked at a lot of things. Used to be a printer way back. I could handset.
4: Do you have any references?
5: Well,
4: family?
5: No, ma'am. I haven't got any family. I had a cousin in Salt Lake City, but haven't seen him in 30 years or more. The ad said you didn't need no references.
4: Well, that's right. Now, will you wait in the other room?
5: Yes, ma'am. Do I get the job, ma'am?
4: Just wait in the other room.
1: I concentrated on building a character for Louis Kernet. If I was going to carry this through, I was going to have to play a better performance than I'd ever given before. About half an hour, a young woman came into the room. I'd planned to be dozing the way an old man would, and so my eyes were closed when I heard the door close. When I opened them, I was looking into the barrel of a .38 revolver.
4: Are you awake now, Mr. Weldon?
5: Ma'am?
4: I don't think
5: what?
4: You need to carry on anymore. You need any further convincing. You are Mark Weldon. You're about 40 years old, and you played this same character on television about 6 weeks ago. You played it fairly well.
1: Thank you. Would you mind putting down that gun?
4: Yes. Why did you apply for this position, Mr. Weldon? You're not old, not really.
1: Well, as a matter of fact, it was a bet. I was having an argument about the method with an actor who trained at the Old Vic. I bet him that I could, I could get by off the stage.
4: Yeah, well, don't bother. You've been very busy recently trying to find out why senile psychotics starve themselves to death.
1: How did you know that?
4: Well, I happen to know that you've been present at several police investigations into these cases, and you're a good friend of Sergeant Lou Pate.
1: Well, you know a great deal more about me than I do about you.
4: Well, I would be glad to enlighten you. My name is May Roberts. I'm the daughter of the late Dr. Anthony Roberts, the physicist, who was dismissed from the Brookhaven Atomic Energy Laboratory 5 years ago.
1: I assume you're connected with these starvation cases, or you wouldn't have known I was investigating them.
4: Well, that's obvious, isn't it? I'm not afraid of professional detectives, Mr. Weldon. They deal only with facts. But I don't like amateurs. They guess too much. They don't stick to reality. Consequently, they're likely to get too close to the truth.
1: Unfortunately, Miss Roberts, I'm nowhere near the truth. I haven't the slightest idea how you're tied in with those starvation
4: deaths. Well, I intend to show you, Mr. Weldon. I'm happy to announce that you have the job.
1: Now, look,
4: don't move, Mr. Weldon. Oh, incidentally, about 15 minutes ago, I called Sergeant Pape and told him I was your sister just in from Pittsburgh. I wanted to get in touch with you very badly, and Sergeant Pape was very sorry. He wished he could help me, but he didn't have the slightest idea where you were. All right, Mr. Weldon. Right ahead of you, please. Through that door.
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1: She didn't look like the kind of girl who would get to hold the gun on me as I went down the hall. So that's all I did, just go down the hall. I climbed up to the fourth floor to a large room. There was a maze of electrical equipment bolted down, tubes and wires and dials. In the middle of the room was a wire mesh cage. She kept that gun on me steady as a rock. She began to set readings on the dials and flip switches on the control panel.
4: It'll take about 5 minutes for the field to build up, Mr. Weldon. Please get in the cathode area.
1: You mean that wire cage?
4: Go ahead.
1: All right, all right.
4: Now, I wouldn't advise moving now, Mr. Weldon. The wire carries some 10,000 volts.
1: Now, look, Mr.
4: Mr. Robert. Weldon, you're curious. And you could turn out to be a great nuisance to me. As long as you come this far, we might as well both benefit by it.
1: Benefit?
4: You'll find a suit of clothes on the floor there. Put it on.
1: And after all...
4: Put it on.
1: I didn't know whether she was bluffing about the electric charge. The revolver looked real enough, so I stripped and changed into the other clothes. The shoes were a little too tight and pointed. The collar of the shirt was too stiffly starched and too high under my chin. The suit was too narrow at the shoulders and at the ankles. I remember my father had a suit like that. The same shiny blue serge.
4: All right. In your pocket, you'll find a set of envelopes. And you'll find a set of instructions on each. Follow them carefully.
1: I don't get it.
4: You will. Use the envelopes in the order they're arranged.
1: What's this all about?
4: Mr. Weldon, I meant it when I said this could be a benefit to both of us. There's no use explaining anything. You'll find out. And don't try to escape. It can't be done. All right. Now the field generators are ready.
1: Look, Miss Roberts, this is absolutely...
4: Just follow instructions, Mr. Weldon.
1: I was standing outside a bank on a sunny day in spring. I stared at the people passing by. They were dressed like the characters in a 1930 movie. The women wore long dresses and flower pot hats. Men had hard straw hats, suits with narrow shoulders. Cars were square with flat radiators in the front. There was a trolley car passing by, and suddenly I realized that the last trolley car stopped running in Manhattan years ago. I tried to figure it out. It was New York, all right. I recognized some of the buildings. First, I figured it must have been hypnosis. And then I looked at the first of the envelopes in my pocket. I read it and walked into the bank.
20: Yes, sir. Our Mr. Golden tells me that you wish to open an account.
1: Yes, that's right.
20: Uh-huh. Well, we're very happy to have a new depositor. Very happy indeed. Of course, you realize the institution is in sound condition, very sound. You needn't worry about all those rumors in this bank. No, sir. Solid.
1: Well, that's good.
20: All right, now then, name? Mark Weldon. You have no address in the city at present?
1: No.
20: And you're depositing $150?
1: That's right.
20: All righty. I'll just check the slip here. $150, right. And the date, May 15th, of course, 1931.
1: 31? The Depression.
20: Oh, now, Mr. Weldon, this is a very good year for business. This temporary recession is bound to abate. Sound banking policies will see us through. It's just around the corner, you know.
1: What is?
20: Prosperity. All right, Mr. Weldon, we're very happy to have your account.
1: I went outside the bank and I stood there in the spring sunlight and let the terror soak into me. The possibility of the entire situation was gnawing at the edges of my mind. And then suddenly I wasn't there. It was as fast as blinking. I was outside another bank in the same city. The date on the next envelope was May 29th, and it was still 1931. I made a $75 deposit there, and then $100 at another place a few days later, spending a few minutes each time and going ahead anywhere from a couple of days to almost a month. In 1934, I found myself inside a broker's office.
21: Very well, Mr. Weldon. As I understand it, you are buying this stock for a Dr. Anthony Roberts.
1: Hmm? That's right.
21: I assume the stock will be in his name?
1: That's right. I'm just acting as agent. I follow instructions.
21: Of course. Well, are you sure I can't convince you that you're making a big mistake?
1: No. These are my instructions.
21: Well, now, Mr. Weldon, we are a reputable brokerage house, and, well, frankly, I feel quite shaky about putting our clients' money into this kind of security. There's no future in it. It's a rare metal for which there is very little use for industrial purposes, and... However, if your client is adamant...
1: I have my instructions.
21: Very well, then. In the name of Dr. Anthony Roberts, 100 shares of Montana Uranium. Most unwise.
1: It went that way about 50-50. I'd deposit money in my own name in various banks at other times. Then I'd buy a stock or make a bet for Mayor Roberts. On June 21st, 1932... I bet Jack Sharkey to take the heavyweight title away from Max Schmeling. There was singing wood in 1933 at Belmont Park and Max Bayer over Primo Carnera. I went on skipping through the years, touching here and there for a few minutes to an hour at a time. It was in early October 1938, about 5 hours after I'd left Mae Roberts' house, before I realized what she had me doing. I was making deposits and winning sure bets, just as those senile psychotics had done. The ink on their bank book seemed fresh because it was fresh. Wasn't given a chance to oxidize. The rate I was going, I'd be back at my own time in a few hours with $15,000 compound interest in cash. But those old people had died of starvation somehow with all that cash in banks. I didn't know how it happened or why. But suddenly it occurred to me that I didn't want to be found dead in my hotel room. So rather than make the deposit in 1938, I grabbed a cab and told the driver to step on it. About a mile away from the bank, and then the cab suddenly disappeared.
0: found myself in front of a counter at a lunchroom. The envelope instructed me to make a bet on the World Series. There wasn't any way to get out of the range of the machine. Picked me up at least 5 miles away from where I was supposed to be. Came back a week later to get my winnings. Was hungry, so I got myself a hamburger and went out the door. When I hit the sidewalk, it happened again.
4: Don't touch the cage yet, Mr. Weldon. I'll have to clear the charge.
0: Hey, what happened to my hamburger?
4: What?
0: The hamburger. I had it here. It's gone. I'm hungry.
4: I'll get you something to eat, Mr. Weldon, before your next trip. Well, you've done pretty well for yourself, haven't you?
0: Yes, yes, I have. About 15,000. I had ketchup on my sleeve. It's gone.
4: Mr. Weldon, I want to talk seriously with you. Now you've seen part of what I'm doing.
0: Part?
4: My father was discharged from all his research and university connections because he insisted in publishing his findings on the temporal field research. All the conventional physicists explained that it was overwork and recommended everything from hot bouillon before retiring to psychoanalysis. Well, possibly both of these might have been beneficial. But the fact of the matter is that temporal field activities are quite true, and you've seen proof.
0: Well, I suppose I have.
4: So it seemed just a question of money, although obviously I can get all I need now.
0: But sending people back through time to bet on sure things like uranium...
4: It's a fair exchange. I pay well for service, don't I?
0: I suppose so.
4: But that isn't the most important thing. I've been able to save things that would have been lost otherwise. I've sent people back to find precious treasures that would have been destroyed or would have disappeared.
0: Like an El Greco painting?
4: Yes. And the original score of Mozart's Magic Flute that would have been burned in 1942, and a Picasso miniature that would have been lost at sea in 52. I have them all here.
0: Stolen?
4: No. Bought with money from the year itself at a fair price. Well, Mr. Weldon, I sent you back because I've needed someone to work with me on a regular basis. Someone who's faster and more alert than the old people I've hired till now.
0: Why old people?
4: It's a function of the field. You can't send somebody back to a year in which they didn't exist at all.
0: I'm hungry.
4: Please, Mr. Weldon, this is very important. My father died trying to prove the validity of his field theory to conventional scientists. And I don't intend to bother. We can become the most powerful people in the world.
0: I don't feel very powerful now yet. I haven't got a sandwich hanging around.
4: I want to make you an offer, Mr. Weldon. I need someone to help me expand the operation, plan the projects and research. I chose you because I was afraid that you might hit on the truth by yourself.
0: Can I come out of this cage
4: now? Be careful.
0: Now?
4: Don't touch the contacts. The field reacts on a random factor for at least an hour after it's cut off.
0: I'll be careful. Tell me, Miss Roberts, why haven't you been able to go back to the time that your father was alive and bring him back before he died?
4: Dead tissue can't be transported. We tried it with mice and rabbits from a laboratory in 1941, and they just disappeared.
0: Like my hamburger.
4: Mr. Weldon, I assume that you're interested, and that we can make our plans without using this revolver.
0: I hope so. $15,000 is a lot of money. Of course, you were able to send those old people back a lot further.
4: Some of them as far back as 1880.
0: How long would they be gone? I mean, in subjective time.
4: Several weeks. Perhaps a month or more.
0: There's only one problem, Miss Roberts.
4: Well, I'm sure we can work out any details.
0: Well, this one is a little hard to work out. You see, I'm hungry. I haven't been this hungry since I got lost on a hunting trip and went without food for 3 days. You see, you forget I've got an interest in this business because they found some old people dead of malnutrition and $30,000 or so tucked away in their pockets. They had been gone a month or more, and they had to eat during that time, didn't they? When they came back, the food disappeared like my hamburger. It disappeared all at once, all over their body. In one fast jolt, they starved to death.
4: No, no, you don't understand. They just couldn't take the field transition. They were too old, some of them, and they lied to me about their age to get the job.
0: Oh, no, you can't tell me that because I know how hungry I am. And I was only gone about 12 hours. They were murdered.
4: Get back.
0: You know, they say a hungry man gets mighty desperate. He'll do almost anything. Let go of it.
4: Oh. My arm.
0: Look out. The cage. The contact.
4: Oh.

0: She fell into that cage and disappeared before she hit the ground. I didn't know what happened. I know she said the field worked in a random factor, whatever that meant. I called Luke Pate and he came to the house just after the fire started. Something went in the control panel and it turned out to be a four-alarm fire before they got it under control. There was nothing left of the machine. There wasn't much left of the brownstone house. Lou didn't believe the story I told him.
1: You mean there won't be any more of them? No more senile psychotics starving to death with a bankroll in their hip pocket?
0: No, I told you, Lou.
1: Come on now, Mark. We'll get plenty more. We always have.
0: No, I'll bet you won't. I'll bet you a dollar there won't be another case like that.
1: I'll take that bet.
0: I lost the bet. There was one more case. And perhaps it was the strangest one. A woman was found wandering in Bryant Park just before she died of acute starvation. One strange thing was she was young, not more than 30. And the other was she had $17,000 stuffed in her pocketbook and a bullet wound in her arm. The medical examiner said was at least 2 months old. I guess that's what she meant by the random factor.

0: 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Featured in the cast were Jim Bowles, Jan Miner, Bill Zuckert, Guy Repp, Wendell Holmes, Ralph Camargo, and Ivor Francis. Your announcer, Fred Collins. X-1 was directed by Bob Maurer and is an NBC Radio Network production.
1: From July 17, 1956, as I mentioned earlier, The Old Die Rich by H.L. Gold was originally published in Galaxy Science Fiction magazine back in the spring of 1953. Gold also spent a number of years as the editor of that magazine. And while in that capacity, he was credited with bringing to readers some now famous stories, including Ray Bradbury's Fahrenheit 451, Alfred Bester's The Demolished Man, and Robert Heinlein's The Puppet Masters. Meanwhile, the lead cast member of that episode, Jim Bowles, also worked on Suspense, Yours Truly, Johnny Dollar, Words at War, Inheritance, and the Carlton E. Morris long-running series, I Love a Mystery. Well, I'm your host, Greg Bell, and up next on When Radio Was, our weekly visit with Mary Foster, the editor's daughter, right after this break.
2: I am the Whistler, and I know many things, for I walk by night. 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
4: All right, now come on, move. I can let you have it and you'll be another dead burglar. 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
0: Kroger Bread, the brand new bread with a twist, brings you Mary Foster, the editor's daughter, transcribed. And now, Mary Foster, the editor's daughter. It's early evening at the Foster home. Amelia Parrish, who has just left, advised Henry to take action in preventing his daughter Mary from seeing Jack Kelsey again. Henry is trying to figure things out and thinking aloud. Let's listen.
8: Gracious, I swear, it takes a woman to make a mountain out of a molehill. Amelia especially. To hear her talk, anybody'd think Mary, she was just a youngster without any mind of her own at all. Still, of course, there's no denying that Kelsey is sort of an attractive cuss. Could be possible, I suppose, for Mary to get smitten with him. Oh, well. I guess I won't concern myself too much about it. Lots worse fellas than Kelsey, I wouldn't wonder. I'm getting sleepy. I guess I'll go upstairs.
9: Oh, Henry.
8: Yeah. What is it, Jimmy?
9: Can you come up a minute, please?
8: Yep, coming right up. Last time she went out to dinner with Kelsey, little William Henry got took sick. Gracious, I hope the same thing ain't happened to Jimmy. Yeah, what you want, old boy?
9: Is Mary home yet, Uncle Henry?
8: Mary? Why, no. No, she ain't, Jimmy. Now, listen, you better be going to sleep, ain't you?
9: Well, I can't go to sleep. I've been thinking, Uncle Henry. Wasn't that Mr. Kelsey Mary drove out of the yard with a little while ago?
8: Yes, I guess perhaps it was. Yes, Mary and Mr. Kelsey was going over to the mansion house to get a bite to eat.
9: I thought he'd left Valley Springs for good.
8: Well, I guess he has, generally speaking. He's just in town this time on a fly-in trip. He's going back to New York later on this evening.
9: Well, why doesn't he stay there in New York?
8: Oh, well, now, it's all right for him to come up here to Valley Springs if he wants to, ain't it?
9: Well, Uncle Henry, I want you to tell me something, man to man.
8: All right, I will if I can. What is it?
9: Mary wouldn't tell me a wrong story about Mr. Kelsey, would she?
8: No, of course she wouldn't. Because Mary don't tell wrong stories. You ought to know that without mentioning it at all.
9: Well, I know, but just the same, I'm kind of worried.
8: Worried? What about?
9: Because she might change her mind and decide to marry him. And then where would I be? I don't like him, Uncle Henry. I hate him.
8: Oh, no, you don't.
9: And I wouldn't live in the same house with him for anything. I'd run away.
8: Now, you just hold your horses a minute here, Jimmy. Let me sit down on the edge of this bin. Now, there's no point in your getting excited about such a thing. No point at all. Especially where it ain't going to happen. Suppose we just start at the beginning and see what the whole situation amounts to.
9: Mm-hmm.
8: And I'll bet we'll find that it don't amount to a pinch of salt. Now, to start with, let's not say ever that we hate anybody. That don't do you any good at all, Jimmy. In fact, it does harm. Because it don't hurt Mr. Kelsey, and it does tend to put bitterness into your heart and your mind. It's bad business to hate people.
9: Well, maybe I don't hate him.
8: No,
9: but...
8: of course you don't. Now, in the second place, you're against him because you figure that he may marry Mary and take her away from here. If you didn't think he was going to do that, well, you might even like him.
9: I don't like anything about him, Uncle Henry.
8: All right, then. We won't stress that. We'll concede that you don't. On the other hand, we have to figure... Well, we have to figure Mary's likes and dislikes in this business. Mary likes him. That is to say, she likes him as a friend. He's a jolly, breezy sort of a fella, and he kind of amuses her, you see?
9: But what does she have to go out and eat with him for? If they gotta eat together, why couldn't they eat here in the house?
8: Well, that's something that'll bear explaining, too. And to understand that, Jimmy, you have to understand that women, they ain't the same as men in their thinking and their reaction to things. Women, they like to get out of the house occasionally of an evening. Every now and then, they'd lots rather eat somebody else's cooking than their own.
9: Well, Della does the cooking around here.
8: Yes, she does most of it, but Mary also does a lot of it, too. But as I was saying, where most men, when they get home in the afternoon, they like to stay around the house, eat their victuals there, and stay there the rest of the evening, why, a woman, she likes to get out. Well, that's understandable after they've been hanging around the house all day working in it. I grant you that Mary works down street during the day, but the principle remains the same. I mean, it's a change for her to go out of an evening. So, now you understand, don't you?
9: Well, some.
8: How many nights in the week is she out of the house? Almost none. So we hadn't ought to begrudge her a chance to get out just once in a while, had we? Don't forget, you and me, we went to a moving picture the other night, and she didn't. She stayed home with William Henry. So you see, we kind of owe this evening to her, don't you think so?
9: Well, that's okay, Uncle Henry. Sure, I understand she can go out once in a while, but why couldn't she go with Dr. Nelson? I like him.
8: Yeah, sure, we all like Doc. But Doc is an awful busy man, Jimmy, going out to call on sick folks all the time to make them well.
9: Well, he could take one evening off, couldn't he?
8: Not so long as the sick folks to be tended to. Now listen, don't you give another thought to Kelsey, little fella. Just turn right over and go to sleep. Because it's getting late. You ought to have been asleep half an hour ago.
9: You going out anywhere, Uncle Henry?
8: Me? No, sir, I ain't. Thought I'd come up to bed, but now I guess I'll go right back downstairs to the living room and sit there till Mary comes in. So, if you want me for anything, you can call out, Jimmy.
10: Time for a short break on Mary Foster, the editor's daughter. We'll be right back.
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20: Jack, it was a wonderful evening.
21: Don't thank me, honey. I should thank you. You know, a month ago, if anybody told me I'd take a trip like this to see any girl for just a few hours, I'd have told them they were crazy.
20: Well, that is a compliment. I was about to say perhaps you were crazy to come up here on this trip, but I won't.
21: Ooh, when?
20: I'm sorry, Jack. I just couldn't resist that. Seriously, I do appreciate it, and I really have had a grand evening. Won't you come in for a while? Dad's still up. I know he'd like to talk to you.
21: Well, I'd rather like to talk to Henry, but I've got to be on my way any minute. Before I go, however, is there any chance of your coming to New York?
20: I'm afraid not.
21: You'd go to do Jerry Dalton a favor, wouldn't you?
20: Now, you listen to me. You've mentioned that twice before this evening, Jack.
21: Sure, and if necessary, I'll mention it twice more or 200 times more. Well, you wouldn't let that poor kid go down there to stand up alone at her wedding, would you?
20: You're priceless.
21: No, I'm serious about that. Just think of it. Why, she'd never get over it.
20: Jack, for goodness sake.
21: How about it?
20: No, now stop being so insistent about it. Jerry Dalton doesn't want me to be her maid of honor. If she did, she'd have spoken to me long before this.
21: Well, okay, but suppose she did want you at the last minute. Suppose something happened to the one she had already. Now, what about that?
20: That is something I don't have to consider until the time comes. And the time won't come.
21: But if the time came, you'd fill in?
20: Honestly, I never saw anybody who had to have a thing explained to him in more detail. Yes, I probably would. Now, does that answer your question?
21: Sure does, honey. Oh, no fool, Mary. You're the swellest girl I ever met. Oh, careful, Kelsey, old man, or they'll have to put music to these words.
20: I don't think there's any danger of that. You're not the sentimental kind, thank goodness.
21: Oh, you never can tell. I might be. Well, so long, honey.
20: Jack, I...
21: Don't glare. You can spare that kiss very easily. I'll see you in New York for the wedding.
20: No, you won't. Good night, Jack.
21: Good night.
20: Is the limit. Well, he's also very interesting. Hello, Dad. Well, I wasn't very late, was I?
2: No, this is a pretty good season, child. Have a good time, did you?
20: Oh, yes, fine. There's no denying it, Jack's a lot of fun. And the places that man has been, all over the world and back again.
2: Yeah.
20: You can't mention a place he hasn't been.
2: I know, he travels a lot. These fellows really get around. When's he coming up here again?
20: He didn't say.
2: You think he will be up again?
20: Well, I really don't know, darling. He might. Very possible.
2: I wouldn't be at all surprised. And Mary, seems to me, before you go out anywhere else with that fella, might be a good idea if you had a good long talk with Jimmy.
20: Jimmy? Why?
2: Jimmy was pretty much upset tonight because you went out with Kelsey. That bothered him quite a bit.
20: But I didn't know he knew anything about it.
2: Oh, yeah, he knew. Even if he hadn't found out about it tonight, he'd have heard about it tomorrow or the next day.
20: Well, I didn't mean I was trying to keep it from him, Dad. My gosh. We're just wondering how he found out.
2: He looked out his bedroom window. Saw you drive out of the yard with Kelsey.
20: When did he tell you about it?
2: Oh, some little time after you'd left. Of course, it was light out at that time, and when he heard the car come into the yard, he got up and glanced out the window. That upset him some considerable. I went up and talked to him. He called to me. Talked to him for quite a while and got him calmed down.
20: Was he that much upset?
2: Yes, he was. Yes, indeed.
20: Oh, the poor little tyke. But as I told you before, Dad, I can't let the children run my whole life for me.
2: Why, no, of course you can't. I understand that. However, you can talk with them and explain things to them. And honest, I really think you should, Mary.
20: Well, certainly, but... Well, what was Jimmy's objection this time?
2: He still can't get the idea out of his mind that you're going to marry Kelsey.
20: Oh, but that's absurd.
2: All right, then, it's absurd. But evidently not to him. It's a pretty real problem to that boy, and he's worrying over it. Said tonight he hated Kelsey, and that if you married him, he'd run away from home. And he meant it, too. That little fellow, he does his own thinking.
20: Well, I'll talk it over with him. But I should think he'd like Jack.
2: Why? Do you?
20: Yes, I do, Dad.
2: I told Jimmy I figured you did.
20: What?
2: Well, sure, I told him. I said I figured Kelsey is... Well, he's the kind that sort of amuses you, and you liked him as a friend. But nothing more than that. I had to explain something to the boy to get him to quiet down and go back to sleep.
20: Oh, dear, I suppose I shouldn't have gone out at all. Every time I do, something goes wrong here at home. Either the baby gets sick or Jimmy gets upset. And everybody looks at me as if I'd committed a crime.
2: Oh, no, I don't believe it's quite so bad as that. Personally, I hope we've seen the last of Kelsey. But if not, then you better get straightened away on Jimmy's account. Or else that boy is going to turn out to be a problem. Now, just you wait and see.
4: Valley Springs seems to have several people who would like to see the last of Jack Kelsey. But have they? We'll hear more about this next time. And now, in just a moment, Henry Foster with one of his sage observations. Now, Henry Foster.
2: You know, the trouble with government is, as I see it, that the fellows smart enough to understand it are also smart enough to steer clear of it. Therefore, when a real statesman does appear once in a blue moon, why, the people are suspicious of him. Yeah, it might not be a bad idea if we paid more real tribute to our statesmen while they're living. See you soon. Bye.
4: Be sure to join us again tomorrow at the same time for another dramatic transcribed chapter of Mary Foster, the Editor's Daughter.
1: From the late 1940s, that indeed was Mary Foster, the Editor's Daughter. 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Well, I'm your host, Greg Bell, and earlier we had Jim Bowles in the science fiction series X-1. He was a very busy radio, television, and film actor. And my question this time is about one of his final big screen appearances. Bowles showed up in a 1976 comedy western from Walt Disney Studios, which starred Bill Bixby, Susan Clark, Tim Conway, and Don Knotts. A further hint, it has a fruity title. I'll name it and then wrap up when radio was right after this break.

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3: 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Visa's Mark Nelson, head of consumer payment products, says Visa recently announced 7 new and exciting technologies. Mark shared a couple with me here.
4: So we've introduced a flexible credential whereby a single card can be what you want it to be depending on the transaction type. 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We also announced a thing called a data token, which allows the customer to get a little bit more control in terms of where they want to share their data. 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And it's a way in which the consumers can have a little bit more control over who they share their data with.
3: More info is at Visa.com. 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
10: Lowest dip down to about 67
9: tonight.
10: Under clear skies, southeast winds 5 to 10 miles an hour.
9: Mainly sunny skies tomorrow.
10: High temperatures reach up to 90.
9: Mainly cloudy tomorrow night.
10: Chance of thunderstorms.
9: Lowest level off around 70. I'm meteorologist Derek Kite on Watertown Radio. Right now, it's 81 degrees.
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3: 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Sung Vivathana from Spot On says it's all about accuracy.
18: 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So pretty much we designed it to work anywhere. 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
5: I'm Greg Bell, and up first we belly up to the bar at Duffy's Tavern, and then the comedy continues as we offer up a late 1930s episode of the Jack Benny Program. Well, the special guest in this first episode was one of Hollywood's bawdiest and flamboyant actresses, the daughter of a prominent Alabama family of politicians. Her father, uncle, and grandfather all served in the U.S. Congress. Her name, Tallulah Bankhead. And here she is alongside Ed Gardner as Archie and the rest of the cast in a broadcast from June 1st, 1943.
19: Hello, Duffy's where the elite meet to eat. Archie, the manager, speaking. Duffy ain't here. Hello, Duffy. Tonight, Tallulah Bankhead. Yeah, the dame that just won a Pulitzer Prize. Yeah. Yeah, that plate is skinny of teeth. Oh, she ain't in it no more. She was fatigued. Fatigued. You know, pooped. Yeah. Tallulah Bankhead.

0: can't put it back anyhow. And you got a manicure, too.
1: Yeah, I want to make sure I don't scratch Tallulah when I shake hands with her. However, Eddie, leave us stop brandying tonsorialities. Did you learn that thing?
0: What thing?
1: That thing I wrote for you to say when Miss Bankhead walks in the door.
0: Miss Bankhead, I am deeply gratified at your magnanimous gesture performed in the presence of this infinitesimal establishment.
1: Okay, Eddie, and say it as if you meant it.
0: Yes, and as if I understood it.
2: The High Arch.
1: Hello, Finnegan.
2: The Arch, could you loan me the land of a quarter?
1: Could I loan you the land of a quarter? What kind of English is that? Finnegan, could you borrow me a quarter?
2: Could I borrow you? I'd like the Arch, but I'm broke. That's why I asked you to lend me the loan of a quarter. Look, I want to take a dame to a nightclub.
1: A nightclub with a quarter?
2: She's a big eater and I'm a big tipper.
1: Oh, well, who's the dame, Finnegan?
2: Oh, beautiful. A real pin-up girl.
1: Yeah, pin-up girl, huh?
2: Yeah, she puts up the pinch in a bowling alley.
1: Well, she sounds rather charming, Finnegan. What's she like?
2: Her face is kind of ugly, and she's got a terrible shape, but she's got one great feature.
1: What's that?
2: No brains.
1: Well, Finnegan, you can't have everything.
3: Gee, Archie, when's Tallulah going to get here? I can hardly wait to see her. Do you think she'll wear an ermine wrap?
1: That's a dame for you. Miss Duffy, all you think about is clothes. Don't you admire Miss Bankhead's talent?
3: Don't I admire her talent? Didn't her acting make me cry? Gee, I'll never forget her. When she was in Skin of Our Teeth, gee, she tore my very heart out.
1: Yeah?
3: The way she stood there, talking to Frederick March, wearing red silk stockings and a red cape, three-quarter lined with white silk. What acting.
1: Good, huh?
3: Oh, wonderful. And then she finds out that he doesn't really love her, so she stands there in a pair of genuine alligator shoes with Cuban heels. And she says, ha! And then in the scene where the house collapses, the poor girl can't stand it anymore. She faints on a mink coat that must have cost at least $5,000.
1: Yeah, she's terrific. I hope she's impressed when I read her that welcome poem I had specially written for her.
3: Who wrote it?
1: Only one of the greatest poets of our time.
3: Who?
1: Crackpot O'Toole, the convict.
3: Well, I'm sorry I won't be around to hear this welcome poem.
1: Why not?
3: Sarah Fogarty and me's got a double date with two sailors on the SS Idaho.
1: The SS Idaho? Last time it was the Kansas, wasn't it?
3: Yeah. We get tired going out with the same boat all the time.
1: A date? A date with Miss Duffy? You're engaged to Breckenridge.
3: So what? It don't mean that he owns me just because I'm wearing his union button.
1: But don't he object to you running around with sailors?
3: No, Breck and I have a mutual agreement.
1: You have a... What's the mutual agreement?
3: It's a mutual arrangement.
1: Oh.
3: When I go out with a sailor, I take off the union button.
1: Well, what's mutual about that? You get all the breaks.
3: Certainly. Who do you think thought of the arrangement?
1: Well, tell me, Miss Duffy, is it retroactive? Can he go out with other dames?
3: Oh, of course not. That would be two-timing.
1: But you going out with sailors, ain't that two-timing?
3: No.
1: Why not?
3: Archie, everybody knows that with a sailor you can only go out once.
1: Eddie, you got the table set for Miss Bankhead?
0: Right.
1: Okay, let's check it. Finger bowl?
0: Set.
1: Private knife and fork?
0: Set.
1: Wax bananas?
0: Set.
1: Paper napkins?
0: Set.
1: Toothpick?
0: Set.
1: Oyster fork?
0: That's the toothpick.
1: Check. Wait a minute, Eddie. The ferns.
0: What do you mean, fern?
1: The ferns, them long parsleys you put on the table. Where are we going to get them? All the florists is closed.
0: Well, if you come with me, I know a place where we can borrow some fern.
1: Why do I have to come with you?
0: Well, somebody has to talk to the undertaker while I borrow them.
1: Okay, Eddie, I'll go with you. Hey, Miss Duffy.
3: Yeah?
1: Miss Duffy, if Tallulah arrives, be polite to her. She's a very close friend of mine.
3: A close friend.

0: end.
1: You doubt me?
0: The closest you ever came to Tallulah was the last row in the balcony.
1: Oh, yeah? That, my drab beauty, remains to be seen when she gets here. Oh, Tito, while I'm gone, why don't you rent it a joint with a number, huh?
2: What shall I sing, Archie?
1: How about Mother McCrae?
2: How about La Feria de las Flores?
1: How about When Irish Eyes Are Smiling?
2: How about La Feria de las Flores?
1: How about La Feria de las Flores?
2: Oh, well.
1: That's what I like about you, Tito. You can sing anything. Come on, Eddie. I'll see you later, Tito, Mustafi.

0: Tato, you have never been in splendider voice.
1: Thank you very much, Senor Finnegan.
0: Believe me, for me it's a great compliment because I ain't got no ear for music.
1: Thank you very much, Senor Finnegan.
0: I bet it's because that Miss Bankhead is coming here tonight.
2: Finnegan, everybody ain't impressed with celebrities. After all, what's a celebrity? Believe me, there's lots of celebrities if they wasn't famous would be nobodies, let alone celebrities. And that goes for the well-known ones, too. For instance, take Tallulah Bankhead. I wouldn't even...
3: Good evening.
2: Good evening. Now, if this was Tallulah Bankhead, I wouldn't even... It is Tallulah Bankhead. Oh, Miss Bankhead, permit me to introduce me to Mr. Zah. I mean, Miss Duffy. This is,
4: Just call me Joe.
2: Hello, Joe.
4: What do you know?
2: Gee, excuse me, Miss Bankhead. Gee, you got me so excited, I thought for a second you were a celebrity. Gee, you look exactly the same offstage as you do in the flesh.
4: You want to know why?
2: Why?
4: This is the same flesh I use on the stage.
2: Oh, excuse me.
4: Certainly.
2: Hello? Hello, Vera? The sailors? Well, I'll be there in a few minutes. Well, as soon as I can, Vera. Well, Vera, if they were on a boat for 4 years, they can certainly wait 10 more minutes. Well, okay, then. Darn it.
4: What's the matter, Miss Duffy?
2: Well, Miss Bankhead, I don't know how to say this. You see, I got a date, and there are 2 sailors.
4: Okay, count me in.
2: You're joking. No, what I was saying was that I got this double date, and sailors hate to be kept waiting. Oh,
4: dearie, it's the same way with the Marines. Well, now, don't you worry about me, Miss Duffy. You run along and keep your date.
2: But who'll mind the cash register?
4: I'll mind it.
2: Oh, Miss Bankhead, that's so sweet of you. And will Archie be surprised when he comes in and sees you all alone with a cash register? Well, I gotta go now.
4: Give my regards to the fleet.
2: Oh, thanks, I will. Bon voyage.
4: Thanks, and away.
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11: Obviously, we love our dogs, they're family members, and we want to have them be their best and be able to be outside and roam around and sniff around and explore. 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
4: Do-do-do-do-do. What a dump. Isn't anyone going to answer that? Oh, very well. Hello? Who is this? Duffy? No, Archie isn't here. And no, neither is Miss Duffy. Who am I? Yes. No, not Katrinka Yarbox. No, not Emma Pfeiffer. Have I ever been to Coney Island? Why, yes. Am I tattooed where? No.
17: Wait a minute, lady, is that call for me?
4: I think so.
17: Let me have the phone. Hello? Hello, Duffy. Huh? Who was you talking to? I don't know, just some dame that picked up the phone. Well, when you don't have a cover charge, anybody's apt to come in. Huh? No, Tallulah didn't get here yet. Okay, Duffy.
4: I beg your pardon, but I'm...
17: Excuse me, lady, I'm busy. Hey, Miss Duffy! Miss Duffy! How do you like that? She walked out and leaves the joint all alone. Hey, lady.
4: Yes?
17: Did you see Miss Duffy?
4: Yes, she left you a few minutes ago.
17: And you've been here alone with the cash register?
4: Yes.
17: Just a minute. 10, 20, 30, 40, half a buck. Okay, it's all in. No hard feelings, lady. Hey, Eddie, hand me them ferns there.
4: Oh, those ferns are lovely.
17: Lady, please, look. Don't touch.
4: Well, I just thought I might...
17: What's the matter? You got nothing to do? Wait a minute. Here's a slug. Go play the jukebox. Hey, Eddie, hand me that new tablecloth.
4: My, what a beautiful tablecloth.
17: You like that, huh?
4: Hmm.
17: Got this tablecloth special for Tallulah.
4: Really?
17: Yeah, I don't want her to wipe her hands on nothing but the best.
4: Why all this fuss about Tallulah?
17: Well, why not? She's only the greatest actress in the world.
4: Oh, come now. Such talk about Tallulah. There are other actresses who are just as good, if not better.
17: Yeah, who? You see? Telling me.
4: You sound like you know Tallulah.
17: Oh, Tallulah and me has known each other since we were both in knee pants. But what am I doing wasting my time here with you? Eddie, what else we got to do? Is the place all cleaned up?
18: Mr. Archie, if I sweep this floor once more, we'll all be in the cellar.
17: Well, let's see if we forgot anything. Oh, yeah, Pat Bonato Tool's welcome poem that I gotta recite. Eddie, see if I got it memorized right.
18: Okay, go ahead.
17: Salute to Tallulah by C.P. O'Toole. Let's see now. H-E-L-L-O spells welcome. H-E-L-L-O spells... Something wrong with that line.
18: Yeah, it don't rhyme.
17: No. Well, that's it. O'Toole must have had an off day. Well, leave us go on. Every customer and every waiter welcomes T. Bankhead, the star of the legitimate theater.
18: The food.
17: The what?
18: The food.
17: Oh, yeah. The food is free to you, Tallulah, of course. So don't be bashful. Eat like a horse. What a poet, that crackpot.
4: What a crackpot, that poet.
17: Lady, no remarks from the gallery.
4: Oh, it's no reflection on you. I think you read it very beautifully. I think you're a born actor.
17: Yeah, I agree with you. Acting is in me blood, you know. Got the smell of the grease ball in me nostrils. You really liked it, huh?
4: Yes, I did. I liked it, but I do have one suggestion.
17: What?
4: Well, since it's a welcome poem, I think you should attack it with more verve and esprit.
17: With what?
4: Verve and esprit.
17: You mean louder?
4: Yes, and with more emotion.
17: Oh, Would you mind reading this second stanza and showing me?
4: Not at all. Well, let me see it. Let me see now. Salute to Tallulah, stanza 2. We are happy to see you, Miss Bankhead, Tallulah. So we are all shouting a fond hallelujah. I would have seen your show, but the warden said no. Signed, Crackpot O'Toole, Sing Sing Cooler.
17: Hey, you know, you read that as good as I did. Was you ever on a stage?
4: Oh, on and off.
17: Oh, yeah? What was your stage name?
4: Sarah Bernhardt.

0: Hey, Mr. Archer, did Miss Bankhead get here yet?
1: No, Eddie, I can't understand it. She's usually the soul of propinquity.
0: Well, the customers is getting sore. Well,
1: what am I going to do? Hey, wait a minute. Europa, I got an idea. Bubbles.
2: Yes?
1: Listen, Bob. I was thinking, since you used to be an actress, maybe I could introduce you to the crowd and kind of make believe you were Tallulah.
2: Would it fool them?
1: Yeah, sure. It's just a lot of dopes around here. What do you say? To help a guy out, could you be Tallulah Bankhead?
2: I am Tallulah Bankhead.
1: What?
2: I am Tallulah Bankhead.
1: Atta girl, let's get right in the spirit of it.
2: Well, what am I supposed to do?
1: Well, Tallulah was going to recite. You ever done any reciting?
2: I've been known to.
1: Well, do you know anything with any verve and d'esprit, you know? A sonnet, made perchance?
2: No, Archie, no. But I'd like to read a letter. A letter I can't get out of my mind.
1: Oh, who wrote it?
2: It was written by a captain in the Russian army to his wife. A captain who had been asked to cover the withdrawal of the wounded. Cover it until the last man, the last yard, the last breath. This was the letter. Dear Anchor, I know that when I'm dead, for you I will continue to live. And that nobody will edge me away from your careful heart. I know this wound will never heal. But if it happens that you meet a man fine enough for your grief, whom you will love a little, and if as a result of your love you have a new life, and it is a son, then let him bear my name. Let him be my continuation, though I am dead and your new friend is alive. This will not punish him, for not everybody must die. And if he cannot understand and would not like it, then leave him without sorrow or tears or longings. And let it be not his, but our son. And when a new Sevastopol is built, come here. And somewhere on Chezanis, somewhere near the sea, plant poppies. They grow very well here. And that will be my grave. It may be that you will make a mistake. Maybe it won't be me. But another who lies there. It doesn't matter. Someone else will think of her own and plant flowers above me. Nobody will be left out. But we shall lie close, and there will be no space to spare where we lie.
1: That was so, Bubba. You got me all weepy, man. Ain't you? No, you did that as good as Tallulah.
2: Better.
1: Please, leave us not guilt the lily. Just a second. Hello? Hello, Duffy. You heard that, huh? And you thought Tallulah was great, huh? Listen, Duffy, want to hear a secret? It wasn't Tallulah. It was a dame named Sarah Bernhardt. Huh? Sarah Bernhardt what? She did. When? 19 years ago. Holy cow, I want... Hey, lady, come here a minute.
3: From June 1st, 1943, special guest Tallulah Bankhead's best-known motion picture was released a year later, Alfred Hitchcock's war film, Lifeboat. Also in the cast of that movie, William Bendix of The Life of Riley. Well, I'm Greg Bell, and next on Ridden Radio was It's Another Comedy. No, not The Life of Riley, but rather the Jack Benny program. Right after this.
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13: J-E-L-L.
14: The Jell-O program, starring Jack Benny with Mary Livingston, Phil Harris, Kenny Baker, and yours truly, Don Wilson. Now, ladies and gentlemen, we bring you our sun-kissed master of ceremonies who has just returned from a week's vacation in Palm Springs.
1: Yes, sir. Tell him how I look, Don.
14: Ah, he's the picture of health, folks. Brown as a berry with a magnificent coat of tan.
1: You know, I never freckle.
14: Here he is, ladies and gentlemen, that perfect specimen, that bronze Adonis, Jack Benny.
1: Jello again. This is Jack Benny coming to you, sunny side up. And you know, Don, that week on the desert did me a world of good. I never felt better in my life. Don't you think I look 10 years younger?
14: Well, Jack...
1: 5 years?
14: Well, I...
1: 3?
14: Well, to tell you the truth, Jack...
1: All right, Don, let's put it this way. I don't look any older.
14: No, you don't, Jack.
1: Thanks. See, every time I fish for a compliment, I come up with a rubber boot. Now, Don, you know this tan on my face is very becoming.
14: Oh, yes, you have a nice color, Jack, but what are those round white spots just above your eyebrows?
1: Oh, those white spots? Oh, that's Rochester's fault. He's so careless.
14: Why? What happened?
1: Well, you see, I was taking a sunbath, and I gave Rochester a half a dollar to go out and buy me a cigar.
14: Yes?
1: And when he came back, I was asleep, so he laid the change on my forehead. That accounts for the polka dots. Oh, hello, Mary.
15: Hello, Jack. Say, where have you been?
1: Oh, I took a little trip. Do you notice anything different?
15: Yeah, you look 10 years younger.
1: You see, Don?
15: Than George Arliss.
1: Well, you can kid about it, but I feel swell. Take it from me, Don, for a real healthy vacation, there's nothing like a week in Palm Springs.
14: You're right, Jack. It's simply wonderful, and the hotels there are so swanky.
1: Oh, they're the last word.
14: They certainly are. Which one did you stop at?
1: Well, I didn't exactly stay in a hotel. You see, Don, I wanted to sort of rough it, you know, get close to nature. You know, be right out on the desert.
15: Where'd you live, in a gopher hole?
1: No, I didn't live in a gopher hole.
15: Don't tell me you went to that same dump you stopped at last time.
1: Dump? Mary, if you can call the Bellevue Auto Court a dump, then I give up. In the first place, they cater to a very exclusive clientele. They don't take in everybody.
15: Not much. They got a bear trap in front of the joint.
1: Don't listen to her, Don. It's really one of the nicest auto camps west of the Mississippi. It's such a quaint charm about it. Oh, it's a lovely spot.
14: And it's right in Palm Springs, huh?
1: Well, it's not right in Palm Springs. is it, Mary?
15: No, it's closer to Boyle Heights.
1: It is not. Don, you must have passed the Bellevue lots of times. Look, you know how you take Highway 99 and you go through Beaumont and Banning?
14: Yes.
1: Well, when you leave Banning, you turn off on that side road where the barbecue stand is. You know, the one that has that little red-headed cashier.
14: You mean Babette?
1: Yes, yes. She's, well, anyway, you turn off on that road. And on the left-hand side is the Bellevue Auto Court. Oh, you can't miss it.
14: Oh, I know. It's the place right next to the goat farm.
1: That's it. That's the place. That's it. When there's a west wind, you get a dollar off your rent. I only had one lucky night. And listen, Don, Mary can laugh, but if you're ever out that way and you want to live in a nice, homey atmosphere, you stop at the Bellevue. The beds are marvelous.
14: But, Jack, isn't it a little too far from Palm Springs?
1: Why, no, Don. It's only a 10-minute walk.
15: Go on. It's 15 minutes to the bathroom.
1: Not if you know the shortcut. You stop there, Don. You'll really thank me for it.
14: I'll remember that, Jack.
1: And mention my name. It'll help us both, you know. Oh, and by the way, they have a lunchroom there. And here's a little tip for you, Don. If you go in there to eat, don't order the number 4 breakfast.
14: Why not?
1: Because it's a dime more than the number 3. And the only difference is they trim the toast. I found that out the first day.
15: Tell them about the waffles they serve, Jack.
1: Oh, well, that's just a novelty.
14: Well, what about the waffles, Murray?
15: They got numbers on them so you can play bingo till your eggs come.
1: Listen, Mary, it's those little touches that make the Bellevue unique among auto courts. It's a swell little place.
15: Go on, you'd never stop there if they didn't have B on the towel.
1: Oh, yeah? Well, if you're information smarty, the towel at the Bellevue was on a roller. So don't make up things. Oh, hello, Kenny.
9: Hiya, Jack. Gee, look at you. Where have you been?
1: Oh, I've been out in the desert, Kenny. I got a pretty swell tan, haven't I?
9: Yeah, you look like a healthy prune.
1: A healthy prune? Oh, well, you perhaps meant that for a compliment.
9: Could be.
1: Well, anyway, Kenny, that's what a week in Palm Springs will do for you. Have you ever been there?
9: Oh, sure. I was there last year with my mother and father. But you know, Jack, I didn't get to see much of Palm Springs.
1: Why not?
9: I bought a cowboy hat that was too big for me.
1: Well, you should have peeked out once in a while. It's a lovely town.
14: Say, Jack, what? I just have to think of something. What? How could you go to Palm Springs when you and Phil are right in the middle of your new picture?
1: Well, you see, Don, they stopped production on my picture for a week, and Mr. Hornblow, the producer, suggested I go away for a rest.
14: Oh, I see. By the way, how is Phil as an actor? Has he improved any?
1: Don, I don't like to be catty, but he's got about as much acting ability as an unrehearsed sweepstake winner in a newsreel. And what a ham.
14: Conceited, huh?
1: Conceited. Some silly girl told him he had a profile like a Greek god. And the next day he came to work with an olive branch in his hair. And sandals yet.
14: No kidding.
1: Not only that, he had a pedicure. What a guy.
14: Well, Phil hasn't got much to do with the picture, has he?
1: No, Don. Fortunately, he has a very small role. You see, Dorothy L'Amour thinks she's in love with Phil, and Phil thinks so, too. So not realizing her dreadful mistake, Dorothy marries Phil. You see?
14: Yes, but where do you come in?
15: Jack the stork.
1: I am... I'm Milford, the boy that's always waiting for her. And, Don, I think this picture will really bring out the new Benny.
9: Gosh, I hope so.
1: Don't worry, it will. Now, how about singing, Kenny, while I'm in a romantic mood?
9: Okay, Jack.
1: Now, hold it a minute. Come in.
13: Mr. Benny?
1: Yes?
13: Do you really think Dorothy L'Amour is beautiful?
1: Yes, I do. Why?
13: You ought to see me in a sarong. Goodbye.
1: Well, there's a beachcomber if I ever saw one. Same thing.
16: Time to take a short break on the Jack Benny program, but we'll be right back after this.
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0: That was Heaven Can Wait, sung by Kenny Baker, who, in my humble opinion, is one of our finest young tenors. You know, Kenny, I oughtn't to tell you this, but people all over America are crazy about your voice.
1: They're nuts about it in Brazil, too. Brazil nuts! Oh, boy, that's a lulu!
0: Brazil nuts. Kenny, where did you ever get that awful joke?
1: Bill Harris sold it to me for $10.
0: What? $10 for that gag?
2: I didn't know eggs were so high.
0: Me neither. Of all the nerve. Listen, Kenny, Phil Harris has no business selling you jokes. He knows nothing about comedy.
1: Oh, no. Anybody that can write Pygmalion is good enough for me.
0: Oh, so Phil told you he wrote Pygmalion, eh?
1: Yeah, but he told me to keep it quiet or he'd punch me in the nose.
0: Well, naturally, he's modest. However, for your information, Kenny, Pygmalion was written by George Bernard Shaw, a very famous Irish playwright.
1: Take it easy, brother. I wasn't born yesterday.
0: I doubt that. Phil Harris, an author. Harris is nothing but a bathed hillbilly. He can't write his own name without tracing it through a stencil.
3: Now, wait a minute, Jack. Phil may be a little crude, but he's got a lot of good ideas.
0: What do you mean, good ideas?
3: Well, for instance, here's a little thing he whipped up for me. Now, listen. Boys and girls, if you're on the loose right now, why don't you swing on down to that neighborhood grocer and get yourself some of that Jell-O? It's right in the groove.
0: That's Phil, all right.
3: It comes in 6 goody flavors and really hits the spot when it's nestled among them sliced Skitters.
0: Skitters? What's that?
3: Bananas.
0: Oh, oh.
3: So buy it, palsies, because it's economical, appetizing, and delicious-roo.
0: Delicious-roo?
3: Yeah, man.
0: Delicious-roo. Mary, did you ever hear anything like that?
2: I thought it was right on the beam.
0: Now, wait a minute. I'm not going to have all of you talking like that illiterate maestro. The Maharaja of corn. I'll take care of him when he gets here. And furthermore, Kenny, don't worry. I'll get that $10 back that you gave to Phil.
1: Well, either way, I'm hooked.
0: Don't be so cynical, Kenneth. And now, folks, if I may be permitted to pick up the loose ends of our program, I would like to announce that the...
2: Hey, Jack, look.
0: Oh, yes, our movie star has arrived.
4: Hello, folks. This is Smiling Phil Harris, the old lady killer himself.
0: Old lady killer is right. Come here a minute, Phil. I want to talk to you.
4: What's on your mind, my little dictator?
0: Listen, Phil, Kenny Baker just told me that you sold him a joke and charged him $10 for it. Is that right?
4: Sure, but I marked it down from $25.
0: I don't care if it's a fire sale. You're here to lead an orchestra, and there'll be no sidelines on this program.
4: No sidelines, eh?
0: No.
4: You're a fine one to squawk. I've been buying my handkerchiefs from you ever since I came to work here.
0: Well, they were satisfactory, weren't they?
4: Yeah.
0: Then shut up. Those handkerchiefs are of the finest quality.
2: I bought one of them and blew a hole right through it.
0: Well, they're not nosies. They're for the pocket. Anyway, I'm only selling them for an aunt of mine who weeds.
2: Your uncle weeds, too.
0: That's different. And now, folks, getting back to our play.
4: Say, Jack, if you'll stop being mad at me for a second, I'd like to tell you that you're looking swell. That's a marvelous coat of tan you've got.
0: Well, thanks. I got it in Palm Springs last week. By the way, where did you go?
4: Where did I go? I've been working like a dog.
0: Where?
4: At Paramount on our picture.
0: What? You've been working on the picture.
2: There goes your can, Jack.
0: Why, Mr. Hornblow told me to go away for a rest. He said they were holding up production.
4: Holding up nothing. This week they shot all my important love scenes.
0: Oh-ho, I see.
4: Oh-ho, so do I.
0: He's there. Mary, get me Paramount on the phone. I want to speak to Mr. Hornblow.
2: Okay.
0: Listen, Phil, if you think you're going to hog this picture, you have another thing coming.
4: Well, don't blame me. It's not my fault.
0: Not much, the way you're always trying to build up your part.
4: What are you talking about?
2: Yeah. Hello, Paramount? Mr. Hornblow, please.
0: You know what I'm talking about. You take that scene in the drawing room that you did with Vinnie Barnes. All you were supposed to say was no. Just one word, no. And instead of that, you said, no, no. No, I tell you. 1,000 times no.
4: Well, what's wrong with that?
0: What's wrong? You were only turning down a cup of tea. Lucky she didn't offer you a piece of pie. You'd have killed yourself. Some actor.
2: Hello, Mr. Hornblow. Gee, you're gonna get it.
0: Mary, give me that phone. Hello, Mr. Hornblow. This is Jack Benny. Yes, yes, I got back today. I had a lovely time. Yes, I got tanned like anything. Now look, Mr. Hornblow, there's just one thing I want to know. What's the big idea of shooting my picture behind my back? I know, but listen, Mr. Hornblow...
2: Take it easy, Jack. You worked at every other studio.
0: I have not. Republic is virgin territory. Now look, Mr. Hornblow. Look, I'm the... I know. I know it's going to be a good picture. That's why I want to be in it. Yes, but if... But if... I know, but...
2: Try if again.
0: Why? Mr. Hornblow, are you going to be in your office for a while? Good, I'll be right over. Goodbye. Listen, fellas, you'll have to do our play without me. I got to rush right over to Paramount Studio.
2: Can I go with you?
0: Yes, come on. Rochester's got the car downstairs.
3: Boy, Jack certainly burned up, isn't he?
4: Yeah, but Mr. Hornblow will cool him off.
1: Hey, Phil, you got any more of those jokes you want to sell me?
4: Sure, come here, kid. Here's a honey. Now, the next time Jack asks you what you're going to sing, you say you're going to sing a little ditty entitled, I Call My Dog Ginger Because He Always Snaps At Me.
1: Ginger snap, that's a good one.
4: That'll be $2, Kenny.
1: Here you are.
4: Thanks.
5: Part one of the Jack Benny episode from April 1939. We'll have the rest of that one at the beginning of our next show. Well, as you heard, Jack was talking about the producer of his upcoming motion picture, Man About Town. 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
5: 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That film was Witness for the prosecution. 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
1: From ABC News, I'm Dave Packard. President Trump kicking off a weekend of celebrations for America's 250th birthday with a speech at Mount Rushmore Friday night. Ahead of the trip, the White House suggested Trump could be an addition to the mountain where the faces of George Washington, Thomas Jefferson, Theodore Roosevelt, and Abraham Lincoln are etched. Ahead of the speech, posting an image of a golden, gilded Mount Rushmore with his face added. More than 180 million Americans in 28 states are under extreme heat alerts this weekend.
2: Dangerous temperatures forcing major changes to 4th of July events nationwide. In Philadelphia, where it felt like 111, officials taking the dramatic step of canceling Independence Day parade in the city where America was born. Empty floats pulled off the streets.
3: Attention, fairgoers. The event has been postponed.
2: And in the nation's capital, the Great American State Fair postponed due to heat. First responders treating people for heat-related illnesses, others huddling under a replica of President Trump's triumphal arch for shade.
1: ABC's Matt Rivers. Two people were killed, one hurt in a mall shooting in Dearborn, Michigan. Police Chief Issa Shaheen says a fight broke out between two groups and it escalated into gunfire.
4: It appears this was not a random act of violence. It was between two parties that knew each other here at the mall, and a fight began that escalated in gunfire. It appears that both parties had firearms.
1: Crews from around the world racing against the clock in Venezuela to find survivors of last week's back-to-back earthquakes. Emergency Response Director Rafael Velasquez Garcia says more than 38,000 to 40,000 people are still missing.
5: Right now we're in a very difficult moment because no one wants to talk about the fact that the window, the golden window that closes for search and rescue missions, starts becoming smaller and smaller as time goes by.
1: New York's newest newlyweds, Taylor Swift and Travis Kelce, tied the knot today, Friday, with a lavish wedding at Madison Square Garden. 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
1: Severe storm moving through the Chicagoland area turned deadly Friday when a boat capsized on Geneva Lake. Walworth County Undersheriff Tom Hausner.
8: Seven people were rescued from the water. Unfortunately, there was three fatalities of people who were not able to be rescued.
1: Those three people killed were children. Six adults and one child survived. Officials confirmed that all four children on board were wearing life jackets at the time of the incident. The 4th of July holiday coincides with the first anniversary of deadly flash flooding in Texas Hill Country.
9: The flood-damaged cars and buildings have been cleared away, but the emotional healing is more complicated.
10: Some people might be like, I'm ready to process immediately. Some people aren't.
9: Jocelyn Chamara Barrera is a mental health counselor in Central Texas. Events planned for the weekend in the flood zone are meant to help.
10: Sometimes that's a lot of what people need, is just being together with other folks.
9: To celebrate the nation's birthday and remember the 137 people who died in the flood of 2025. Jim Ryan, ABC News in Dallas-Fort Worth.
1: A Delta flight heading from Chicago to Atlanta had to divert to Indianapolis Friday after the pilot reported a lightning strike. Delta says the plane landed safely and has been taken out of service for evaluation. No injuries were reported. And World Cup, Egypt won its debut knockout round by beating Australia 4-2 on penalty kicks after a 1-1 draw Friday. This is Egypt's fourth World Cup. Dave Packer, ABC News.
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1: Here's your forecast from Watertown Radio and GoWatertown.net. Lows level off around 67 tonight. Under clear skies, southeasterly winds 8 to 15 miles an hour. High temperatures reach up to 90. Tomorrow, mainly clear skies. Chance for storms tomorrow night. Lows dip down to about 70. Mainly cloudy skies. I'm meteorologist Derek Kite on Watertown Radio. Right now, it's 77 degrees.

Here's your forecast from Watertown Radio and GoWatertown.net. Lows level off around 67 tonight, under clear skies, southeasterly winds 8 to 15 miles an hour. High temperatures reach up to 90 tomorrow, mainly clear skies. Chance for storms tomorrow night, lows dip down to about 70, mainly cloudy skies. I'm meteorologist Derek Hite on Watertown Radio. Currently, it's 75 degrees. 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
2: 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Sing along. 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
1: From ABC News, I'm Dave Packer. President Trump kicking off a weekend of celebrations for America's 250th birthday with a speech at Mount Rushmore Friday night. Ahead of the trip, the White House suggested Trump could be an addition to the mountain where the faces of George Washington, Thomas Jefferson, Theodore Roosevelt, and Abraham Lincoln are etched. Ahead of the speech, posting an image of a golden, gilded Mount Rushmore with his face added. More than 180 million Americans in 28 states are under extreme heat alerts this weekend.
2: Dangerous temperatures forcing major changes to 4th of July events nationwide. In Philadelphia, where it felt like 111, officials taking the dramatic step of canceling Independence Day parade in the city where America was born. Empty floats pulled off the streets.
3: Attention, fairgoers. The event has been postponed.
2: And in the nation's capital, the Great American State Fair postponed due to heat. First responders treating people for heat-related illnesses. Others huddling under a replica of President Trump's triumphal arch for shade.
1: ABC's Matt Rivers. Two people were killed, one hurt in a mall shooting in Dearborn, Michigan. Police Chief Issa Shaheen says a fight broke out between two groups and it escalated into gunfire.
4: It appears this was not a random act of violence. It was between two parties that knew each other here at the mall, and a fight began that escalated in gunfire. It appears that both parties had firearms.
1: Crews from around the world racing against the clock in Venezuela to find survivors of last week's back-to-back earthquakes. Emergency Response Director Rafael Velasquez Garcia says more than 38,000 to 40,000 people are still missing.
5: Right now we're in a very difficult moment because no one wants to talk about the fact that the window, the golden window that closes for search and rescue missions, starts becoming smaller and smaller as time goes by.
1: New York's newest newlyweds, Taylor Swift and Travis Kelce, tied the knot today, Friday, with a lavish wedding at Madison Square Garden. 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

0: to celebrate the nation's birthday and remember the 137 people who died in the flood of 2025. Jim Ryan, ABC News in Dallas-Fort Worth.
1: A Delta flight heading from Chicago to Atlanta had to divert to Indianapolis Friday after the pilot reported a lightning strike. Delta says the plane landed safely and has been taken out of service for evaluation. No injuries were reported. And World Cup, Egypt won its debut knockout round by beating Australia 4-2 on penalty kicks after a 1-1 draw Friday. This is Egypt's fourth World Cup. Dave Packer, ABC News.
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4: Lows level off around 67
5: tonight.
4: Under clear skies, southeasterly winds 8 to 15 miles an hour. High temperatures reach up to 90 tomorrow. Mainly clear skies. Chance for storms tomorrow night. Lows dip down to about 70. Mainly cloudy skies. I'm meteorologist Derek Height on Watertown Radio. Currently, it's 75 degrees. Yo.

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2: Lowest dip down to about 67 tonight under mainly clear skies. Winds out of the southeast, 8 to 15 miles an hour. Mainly clear skies tomorrow. Highs level off around 90. Mainly cloudy skies expected tomorrow night. Chance of thunderstorms. Lows dip down to about 70. I'm meteorologist Derek Kite on Watertown Radio. Right now, 73.

0: ABC News. I'm Dave Packer. President Trump kicking off a weekend of celebrations for America's 250th birthday with a speech at Mount Rushmore Friday night. Ahead of the trip, the White House suggested Trump could be an addition to the mountain where the faces of George Washington, Thomas Jefferson, Theodore Roosevelt, and Abraham Lincoln are etched. Ahead of the speech, posting an image of a golden, gilded Mount Rushmore with his face added. More than 180 million Americans in 28 states are under extreme heat alerts this weekend.
1: Dangerous temperatures forcing major changes to 4th of July events nationwide. In Philadelphia, where it felt like 111, officials taking the dramatic step of canceling Independence Day parade in the city where America was born. Empty floats pulled off the streets.
2: Attention, fairgoers. The event has been postponed.
1: And in the nation's capital, the Great American State Fair postponed due to heat. First responders treating people for heat-related illnesses. Others huddling under a replica of President Trump's triumphal arch for shade.
0: ABC's Matt Rivers. Two people were killed, one hurt in a mall shooting in Dearborn, Michigan. Police Chief Issa Shaheen says a fight broke out between two groups and it escalated into gunfire.
3: It appears this was not a random act of violence. It was between two parties that knew each other here at the mall, and a fight began that escalated in gunfire. It appears that both parties had firearms.
0: Crews from around the world racing against the clock in Venezuela to find survivors of last week's back-to-back earthquakes. Emergency Response Director Rafael Velasquez Garcia says more than 38,000 to 40,000 people are still missing.
4: Right now we're in a very difficult moment because no one wants to talk about the fact that the window, the golden window that closes for search and rescue operations, starts becoming smaller and smaller as time goes by.
0: New York's newest newlyweds, Taylor Swift and Travis Kelce, tied the knot today, Friday, with a lavish wedding at Madison Square Garden. 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
0: Severe storm moving through the Chicagoland area turned deadly Friday when a boat capsized on Geneva Lake. Walworth County Undersheriff Tom Hauser.
7: Seven people were rescued from the water. Unfortunately, there was three fatalities of people who were not able to be rescued.
0: Those three people killed were children. Six adults and one child survived. Officials confirmed that all four children on board were wearing life jackets at the time of the incident. The 4th of July holiday coincides with the first anniversary of deadly flash flooding in Texas Hill Country.
8: The flood-damaged cars and buildings have been cleared away, but the emotional healing is more complicated.
9: Some people might be like, I'm ready to process immediately. Some people aren't.
8: Jocelyn Chamara Barrera is a mental health counselor in Central Texas. Events planned for the weekend in the flood zone are meant to help.
9: Sometimes that's a lot of what people need, is just being together with other folks.
8: To celebrate the nation's birthday and remember the 137 people who died in the flood of 2025. Jim Ryan, ABC News in Dallas-Fort Worth.
0: A Delta flight heading from Chicago to Atlanta had to divert to Indianapolis Friday after the pilot reported a lightning strike. Delta says the plane landed safely and has been taken out of service for evaluation. No injuries were reported. And World Cup, Egypt won its debut knockout round by beating Australia 4-2 on penalty kicks after a 1-1 draw Friday. This is Egypt's fourth World Cup. Dave Packer, ABC News.
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10: 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You can follow me on the socials at Dan Mandy Show. There is a lot to talk about. You know, usually when you come back from a three-day holiday weekend, there's not a lot of things to discuss, but there is a lot to talk about. Later on in the show, we are going to compare and contrast Donald Trump's speech. It was an epic speech. And listen, I know that there's some people not big fans of Donald Trump that listen to Red Eye Radio. Others, big fans of Donald Trump. I have my problems with the president. By and large, I'm a big supporter of what he is doing. I thought that his 4th of July speech was really good. But what we're going to do later on in the program, we are going to compare and contrast President Trump's speech on the 4th of July with New York Mayor Mamdani and his speech celebrating, if that's what you want to call it, the 4th of July. So we have that. There was a lot of violence against police officers over the last couple of days. We'll talk about that as well. Just a lot to get to here on Red Eye Radio. The phone number remains, again, 866-90-RED-EYE. Your phone calls always welcome. One of the more interesting stories, though, is that Donald Trump

0: Red Eye Radio, 866-90 Red Eye. Paul Pelosi is back in the news. So you know Paul Pelosi is the husband of former House Speaker Nancy Pelosi. Well, apparently he was in Napa County, California, otherwise known as Wine Country. And apparently he hit a parked car with his Porsche. And he left the scene. And he kept driving until his Porsche became disabled. The incident comes about 4 years after Paul Pelosi's DUI conviction, stemming from a separate crash in the same area. I said it at the time, I'll say it again, if Nancy Pelosi were my wife, I would be heavily drinking as well. Got a lot more? Straight ahead.
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12: From ABC News, I'm Dave Packer. President Trump kicking off a weekend of celebrations for America's 250th birthday with a speech at Mount Rushmore Friday night. Ahead of the trip, the White House suggested Trump could be an addition to the mountain where the faces of George Washington, Thomas Jefferson, Theodore Roosevelt, and Abraham Lincoln are etched. ahead of the speech posting an image of a golden, gilded Mount Rushmore with his face added. More than 180 million Americans in 28 states are under extreme heat alerts this weekend.
13: Dangerous temperatures forcing major changes to 4th of July events nationwide. In Philadelphia, where it felt like 111, officials taking the dramatic step of canceling Independence Day parade in the city where America was born. Empty floats pulled off the streets.
14: Attention, fairgoers. The event has been postponed.
13: And in the nation's capital, the Great American State Fair postponed due to heat. First responders treating people for heat-related illnesses, others huddling under a replica of President Trump's triumphal arch for shade.
12: ABC's Matt Rivers. Two people were killed, one hurt in a mall shooting in Dearborn, Michigan. Police Chief Issa Shaheen says a fight broke out between two groups and it escalated into gunfire.
15: It appears this was not a random act of violence. It was between two parties that knew each other here at the mall, and a fight began that escalated in gunfire. It appears that both parties had firearms.
12: Crews from around the world racing against the clock in Venezuela to find survivors of last week's back-to-back earthquakes. Emergency Response Director Rafael Velasquez Garcia says more than 38,000 to 40,000 people are still missing.
16: Right now we're in a very difficult moment because no one wants to talk about the fact that the golden window that closes for search and rescue missions, starts becoming smaller and smaller as time goes by.
12: New York's newest newlyweds, Taylor Swift and Travis Kelce, tied the knot today, Friday, with a lavish wedding at Madison Square Garden. 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
12: Severe storm moving through the Chicagoland area turned deadly Friday when a boat capsized on Geneva Lake. Walworth County Undersheriff Tom Hausner.
19: Seven people were rescued from the water. Unfortunately, there was three fatalities of people who were not able to be rescued.
12: Those three people killed were children. Six adults and one child survived. Officials confirmed that all four children on board were wearing life jackets at the time of the incident. The 4th of July holiday coincides with the first anniversary of deadly flash flooding in Texas Hill Country.
20: The flood-damaged cars and buildings have been cleared away, but the emotional healing is more complicated.
21: Some people might be like, I'm ready to process immediately. Some people aren't.
20: Jocelyn Shamra Barrera is a mental health counselor in Central Texas. Events planned for the weekend in the flood zone are meant to help.
21: Sometimes that's a lot of what people need, is just being together with other folks.
20: To celebrate the nation's birthday and remember the 137 people who died in the flood of 2025. Jim Ryan, ABC News in Dallas-Fort Worth.
12: A Delta flight heading from Chicago to Atlanta had to divert to Indianapolis Friday after the pilot reported a lightning strike. Delta says the plane landed safely and has been taken out of service for evaluation. No injuries were reported. And World Cup, Egypt won its debut knockout round by beating Australia 4-2 on penalty kicks after a 1-1 draw Friday. This is Egypt's fourth World Cup. Dave Packer, ABC News.
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23: 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I host a morning show in Nashville, Tennessee on Super Talk 99.7 WTN. 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There is a video. You know, when the weather gets really hot, things start going crazy. We saw really high temperatures, of course, over the 4th of July weekend. One video went viral quickly. You can find it on my socials at Dan Mandis Show. A mob of teens attacked a female police officer in North Charleston, South Carolina. It is a 30-second video, but it really does tell you all you need to know about these types of, and I'm going to air quote this, these teen takeovers. You've got this massive amount of teenagers, and they're running wild. And you know, you listen to talk radio, and you're on the internet, and you're on the socials, you know how these things go. You've got massive amounts of teenagers. It can be anywhere from a couple dozen to hundreds of teenagers. They all show up in one place, and there's a lot of violence, there's a lot of vandalism, fights break out. It is just awful. And so in this particular video, that did indeed go viral.

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6: From ABC News, I'm Dave Packer. President Trump kicking off a weekend of celebrations for America's 250th birthday with a speech at Mount Rushmore Friday night. Ahead of the trip, the White House suggested Trump could be an addition to the mountain where the faces of George Washington, Thomas Jefferson, Theodore Roosevelt, and Abraham Lincoln are etched. Ahead of the speech, posting an image of a golden, gilded Mount Rushmore with his face added. More than 180 million Americans in 28 states are under extreme heat alerts this weekend.
7: Dangerous temperatures forcing major changes to 4th of July events nationwide. In Philadelphia, where it felt like 111, officials taking the dramatic step of canceling Independence Day parade in the city where America was born. Empty floats pulled off the streets.
8: Attention, fairgoers. The event has been postponed.
7: And in the nation's capital, the Great American State Fair postponed due to heat. First responders treating people for heat-related illnesses. Others huddling under a replica of President Trump's triumphal arch for shade.
6: ABC's Matt Rivers. Two people were killed, one hurt in a mall shooting in Dearborn, Michigan. Police Chief Issa Shaheen says a fight broke out between two groups and it escalated into gunfire.
9: It appears this was not a random act of violence. It was between two parties that knew each other here at the mall, and a fight began that escalated in gunfire. It appears that both parties had firearms.
6: Crews from around the world racing against the clock in Venezuela to find survivors of last week's back-to-back earthquakes.
10: Emergency Response Director Rafael Velasquez Garcia says more than 38,000 to 40,000 people are still missing.
11: Right now we're in a very difficult moment because no one wants to talk about the fact that the window, the golden window that closes for search and rescue operations, starts becoming smaller and smaller as time goes by.
10: New York's newest newlyweds, Taylor Swift and Travis Kelce, tied the knot today, Friday, with a lavish wedding at Madison Square Garden. 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
10: A severe storm moving through the Chicagoland area turned deadly Friday when a boat capsized on Geneva Lake. Walworth County Undersheriff Tom Hausner.
14: Seven people were rescued from the water. Unfortunately, there was three fatalities of people who were not able to be rescued.
10: Those three people killed were children. Six adults and one child survived. Officials confirmed that all four children on board were wearing life jackets at the time of the incident. The 4th of July holiday coincides with the first anniversary of deadly flash flooding in Texas Hill Country.
15: The flood-damaged cars and buildings have been cleared away, but the emotional healing is more complicated.
16: Some people might be like, I'm ready to process immediately. Some people aren't.
15: Jocelyn Chamara Barrera is a mental health counselor in Central Texas. Events planned for the weekend in the flood zone are meant to help.
16: Sometimes that's a lot of what people need, is just being together with other folks.
15: To celebrate the nation's birthday and remember the 137 people who died in the flood of 2025. Jim Ryan, ABC News in Dallas-Fort Worth.
10: A Delta flight heading from Chicago to Atlanta had to divert to Indianapolis Friday after the pilot reported a lightning strike. Delta says the plane landed safely and has been taken out of service for evaluation. No injuries were reported. And World Cup, Egypt won its debut knockout round by beating Australia 4-2 on penalty kicks after a 1-1 draw Friday. This is Egypt's fourth World Cup. Dave Packer, ABC News.
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0: Now, it's Red Eye Radio with talk about everything from politics to social issues and news of the day. Whether you're up late or you're just starting your day, welcome to the show. From the Relief Factor Studios, for Gary McNamara and Eric Harley, here is Dan Mandis.
19: 866-90-RED-EYE is the phone number, 866-907-3339. I'm in for Gary and Eric this week. Always appreciate the opportunity to fill in here on Red Eye Radio. So I love this video, and I think it really does speak to a broader point. Go to my X feed at Dan Mandis Show, and you are going to see a video. And I know that there's a couple of different ways to look at this video, but I'm going to describe to you what is in this video. You've got a guy who is standing on top of a car, getting ready to burn the American flag on the 4th of July. Another guy walks up and grabs the dude trying to burn the American flag, grabs the flag, and tries to walk away. By the way, the guy who is trying to burn the American flag is wearing a dress. Trans Tifa. They say that this guy that is trying to burn the American flag is an Antifa member, and oftentimes people will call them Trans Tifa. So the guy walks up, grabs the American flag, and grabs the guy trying to burn the American flag because he's trying to grab the American flag back. A fight ensues, and the dude that's trying to rescue the American flag throws another Antifa member down to the ground. And the guy's trying to walk away with the American flag, thereby saving the American flag. Now, here's what I don't know. What I don't know is who is right in this case. By the way, it looks like, and I'm slowing down this video, it looks like the second person that tries to get the American flag to burn it, a fellow Antifa member, also thrown to the ground, also, it would appear, wearing a dress. I guess part of the moral of the story is, if you're going to go try to burn an American flag on the 4th of July, you better expect some pushback, and you better be ready for some combat and not in a dress. Now, why do I like this video? I like this video because I do believe that the fatigue is real. What do I mean by fatigue? Social media.

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6: From ABC News, I'm Dave Packer. President Trump kicking off a weekend of celebrations for America's 250th birthday with a speech at Mount Rushmore Friday night. Ahead of the trip, the White House suggested Trump could be an addition to the mountain where the faces of George Washington, Thomas Jefferson, Theodore Roosevelt, and Abraham Lincoln are etched. Ahead of the speech, posting an image of a golden, gilded Mount Rushmore with his face added. More than 180 million Americans in 28 states are under extreme heat alerts this weekend.
7: Dangerous temperatures forcing major changes to 4th of July events nationwide. In Philadelphia, where it felt like 111, officials taking the dramatic step of canceling Independence Day parade in the city where America was born. Empty floats pulled off the streets.
8: Attention, fairgoers. The event has been postponed.
7: And in the nation's capital, the Great American State Fair postponed due to heat. First responders treating people for heat-related illnesses. Others huddling under a replica of President Trump's triumphal arch for shade.
6: ABC's Matt Rivers. Two people were killed, one hurt in a mall shooting in Dearborn, Michigan. Police Chief Isa Shaheen says a fight broke out between two groups and it escalated into gunfire.
9: It appears this was not a random act of violence. It was between two parties that knew each other here at the mall, and a fight began that escalated in gunfire. It appears that both parties had firearms.
6: Crews from around the world racing against the clock in Venezuela to find survivors of last week's back-to-back earthquakes.
10: Emergency Response Director Rafael Velasquez Garcia says more than 38,000 to 40,000 people are still missing.
11: Right now we're in a very difficult moment because no one wants to talk about the fact that the window, the golden window that closes for search and rescue missions, starts becoming smaller and smaller as time goes by.
10: New York's newest newlyweds, Taylor Swift and Travis Kelce, tied the knot today, Friday, with a lavish wedding at Madison Square Garden. 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
10: Severe storm moving through the Chicagoland area turned deadly Friday when a boat capsized on Geneva Lake. Walworth County Undersheriff Tom Hausner.
14: Seven people were rescued from the water. Unfortunately, there was three fatalities of people who were not able to be rescued.
10: Those three people killed were children. Six adults and one child survived. Officials confirmed that all four children on board were wearing life jackets at the time of the incident. The 4th of July holiday coincides with the first anniversary of deadly flash flooding in Texas Hill Country.
15: The flood-damaged cars and buildings have been cleared away, but the emotional healing is more complicated.
16: Some people might be like, I'm ready to process immediately. Some people aren't.
15: Jocelyn Chamara Barrera is a mental health counselor in Central Texas. Events planned for the weekend in the flood zone are meant to help.
16: Sometimes that's a lot of what people need, is just being together with other folks.
15: To celebrate the nation's birthday and remember the 137 people who died in the flood of 2025. Jim Ryan, ABC News in Dallas-Fort Worth.
10: A Delta flight heading from Chicago to Atlanta had to divert to Indianapolis Friday after the pilot reported a lightning strike. Delta says the plane landed safely and has been taken out of service for evaluation. No injuries were reported. And World Cup, Egypt won its debut knockout round by beating Australia 4-2 on penalty kicks after a 1-1 draw Friday. This is Egypt's fourth World Cup. Dave Packer, ABC News.
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0: Now, it's Red Eye Radio, with talk about everything from politics to social issues and news of the day. Whether you're up late or you're just starting your day, welcome to the show. 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
20: 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I host a morning show in Nashville, Tennessee, Super Talk 99.7 WTN. You can follow me on the socials at Dan Mandis Show. There is a lot to talk about. You know, usually when you come back from a three-day holiday weekend, there's not a lot of things to discuss, but there is a lot to talk about. Later on in the show, we are going to compare and contrast Donald Trump's speech. It was an epic speech. And listen, I know that there's some people not big fans of Donald Trump that listen to Red Eye Radio, others big fans of Donald Trump. I have my problems with the president. By and large, I'm a big supporter of what he is doing. I thought that his 4th of July speech was really good. But what we're going to do later on in the program, we are going to compare and contrast President Trump's speech on the 4th of July with New York Mayor Mamdani and his speech celebrating, if that's what you want to call it, the 4th of July. So we have that. There was a lot of violence against police officers over the last couple of days. We'll talk about that as well. Just a lot to get to here on Red Eye Radio. The phone number remains, again, 866-90-RED-EYE. Your phone calls always welcome. One of the more interesting stories, though, is that Donald Trump has saved America's chances in the World Cup. Now, I'm just going to tell you, I'm not a soccer fan. I'm not a FIFA fan. I've not been keeping up with the World Cup. As a matter of fact, I've actually been keeping up with Taylor Swift's wedding just a tad more than the World Cup, which is literally not at all. But here's the amazing thing. Donald Trump has now stepped in to save America's chances in the World Cup. This is actually a really interesting story. So if you're not into soccer, which again, I'm not, I'm going to explain this the absolute best that I can. One of Team USA's star players was suspended for half a game and an entirety of the next game because the referees, in a very controversial decision, decided that our star player had committed what I would say is a flagrant foul in basketball or unnecessary roughness in football. That is what the red card stands for in soccer. Now, American fans lost their ever-loving minds because I can tell you that the Team USA player, he was trying to go for the ball and he didn't really do anything intentional. I know nothing about soccer, but I do know how to play soccer. And I can tell you, as a guy who has played soccer and I watched the video, both these players are going for the ball and the American player basically accidentally stepped on the ankle of the opposing player. Now, the referees said that it was red card worthy, which not only they ejected him again from the game against Bosnia and Herzegovina, but also suspended him for Team USA's next game as well. And I'm here to tell you, it was an incredibly bad call.
21: Fans outraged.
22: The worst red card there ever was.
21: Others pointing to the GOAT, Lionel Messi, making a similar foul earlier in the tournament

0: It's Red Eye Radio, 866-90-RED-EYE. Paul Pelosi is back in the news. So you know Paul Pelosi is the husband of former House Speaker Nancy Pelosi. Well, apparently he was in Napa County, California, otherwise known as Wine Country. And apparently he hit a parked car with his Porsche. And he left the scene. And he kept driving until his Porsche became disabled. The incident comes about 4 years after Paul Pelosi's DUI conviction, stemming from a separate crash in the same area. I said it at the time, I'll say it again. If Nancy Pelosi were my wife, I would be heavily drinking as well. Got a lot more? Straight ahead.
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12: From ABC News, I'm Dave Packer. President Trump kicking off a weekend of celebrations for America's 250th birthday with a speech at Mount Rushmore Friday night. Ahead of the trip, the White House suggested Trump could be an addition to the mountain where the faces of George Washington, Thomas Jefferson, Theodore Roosevelt, and Abraham Lincoln are etched. ahead of the speech posting an image of a golden gilded Mount Rushmore with his face added. More than 180 million Americans in 28 states are under extreme heat alerts this weekend.
13: Dangerous temperatures forcing major changes to 4th of July events nationwide. In Philadelphia, where it felt like 111, officials taking the dramatic step of canceling Independence Day parade in the city where America was born. Empty floats pulled off the streets.
14: Attention, fairgoers. The event has been postponed.
13: And in the nation's capital, the Great American State Fair postponed due to heat. First responders treating people for heat-related illnesses. Others huddling under a replica of President Trump's triumphal arch for shade.
12: ABC's Matt Rivers. Two people were killed, one hurt in a mall shooting in Dearborn, Michigan. Police Chief Issa Shaheen says a fight broke out between two groups and it escalated into gunfire.
15: It appears this was not a random act of violence. It was between two parties that knew each other here at the mall, and a fight began that escalated in gunfire. It appears that both parties had firearms.
12: Crews from around the world racing against the clock in Venezuela to find survivors of last week's back-to-back earthquakes. Emergency Response Director Rafael Velasquez Garcia says more than 38,000 to 40,000 people are still missing.
16: Right now we're in a very difficult moment because no one wants to talk about the fact that the window, the golden window that closes for search and rescue operations, starts becoming smaller and smaller as time goes by.
12: New York's newest newlyweds, Taylor Swift and Travis Kelce, tie the knot today, Friday, with a lavish wedding at Madison Square Garden. 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
12: Severe storm moving through the Chicagoland area turned deadly Friday when a boat capsized on Geneva Lake. Walworth County Undersheriff Tom Hausner.
19: Seven people were rescued from the water. Unfortunately, there was three fatalities of people who were not able to be rescued.
12: Those three people killed were children. Six adults and one child survived. Officials confirmed that all four children on board were wearing life jackets at the time of the incident. The 4th of July holiday coincides with the first anniversary of deadly flash flooding in Texas Hill Country.
20: The flood-damaged cars and buildings have been cleared away, but the emotional healing is more complicated.
21: Some people might be like, I'm ready to process immediately. Some people aren't.
20: Jocelyn Chamara Barrera is a mental health counselor in Central Texas. Events planned for the weekend in the flood zone are meant to help.
21: Sometimes that's a lot of what people need, is just being together with other folks.
20: 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Jim Ryan, ABC News in Dallas-Fort Worth.
12: A Delta flight heading from Chicago to Atlanta had to divert to Indianapolis Friday after the pilot reported a lightning strike. Delta says the plane landed safely and has been taken out of service for evaluation. No injuries were reported. And World Cup, Egypt won its debut knockout round by beating Australia 4-2 on penalty kicks after a 1-1 draw Friday. This is Egypt's fourth World Cup. Dave Packer, ABC News.
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26: 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That is 6 to 10 Eastern, 5 to 9 Central. 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By the way, I forgot to mention, but if you can't call, but you want to text into Red Eye Radio, I have now activated my text line, which I use for my morning show in Nashville, 615-737-9986, 615-737-9986. If you want to text in comments to the show, you can do so at that number, 615-737-9986. There is a video. You know, when the weather gets really hot, things start going crazy. We saw really high temperatures, of course, over the 4th of July weekend. One video went viral quickly. You can find it on my socials, at Dan Mandis Show. A mob of teens attacked a female police officer in North Charleston, South Carolina. It is a 30-second video, but it really does tell you all you need to know about these types of, and I'm going to air quote this, these teen takeovers. You've got this massive amount of teenagers, and they're running wild. And you know, you listen to talk radio, and you're on the internet, and you're on the socials, you know how these things go. You've got massive amounts of teenagers. It can be anywhere from a couple dozen to hundreds of teenagers. They all show up in one place, and there's a lot of violence, there's a lot of vandalism, fights break out, it is just awful. And so in this particular video, that did indeed go viral, millions of views. A lone white female police officer is being attacked by a bunch of young black teenagers. And realize when I say teenagers, they could be younger than 18, they could be 18, they could be 19, early 20s, whatever. But now, luckily, I believe she's going to be okay, because backup comes very quickly. But this cop, she's on her back, and she is in a headlock while multiple people attack her. One girl is actually hitting her with a Roman candle, which is some kind of a firework, and it's just insanity. And again, these types of events, they're called teen takeovers, but it seems to me like these are becoming a lot worse than simply teen takeovers. You know, reading comments, some people are calling this anarchy, whatever. I, of course, doing what I do, I look up the actual definition of anarchy, and it's defined as a lack of order, where there is no effective authority or control, leading to disorder, confusion, or lawlessness. Okay, whatever. I mean, eventually the cops do show up, but You know, when more officers arrived, they were able to get at least some semblance.
13: Different components of longevity. But if you log off, take a step back from all the hype, you'll find that the actual keys to a longer, healthier life are hiding in plain sight. There are four of them. Number one, nutrition. The Mediterranean diet really is the gold standard. Number two, exercise. You should be getting 150 minutes of moderate intensity exercise or 75 minutes of vigorous intensity exercise every week, plus strength training and stretching. Number three, sleep. Sleep is when your body and your brain repair themselves. You should be getting 7 to 9 hours a night. And finally, number four often gets forgotten, socialization. It's not a bonus. It's a necessity for a healthy life, finding a sense of community, purpose, and

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1: And I'm sorry, but if there's a bunch of evildoers around you, and they're attacking you, and your life is, in my opinion, clearly in danger, and you're being beaten up by a Roman candle, which from what I understand, they're like hard plastic, that hurts. You've got a group of at least three or four people descend on this law enforcement officer ganging up on her. And I would never, again, in a million years, say that females should not be law enforcement officers, but I would say that she should have pulled her baton, she should have tased these morons, and if her training called for it, pull out her gun. Because she's literally being beaten and on the ground in a headlock before other cops, other officers arrive. You can see the video on my social media at Dan Mandis Show. Follow me, please, on X. So these large groups of teenagers beating up on this woman, this police officer, it is horrifying to watch. And this is all part of what we're seeing in these, and I'm again air quoting, teen takeovers, where they're running rampant, they're vandalizing cars and buildings, and now they're and getting into fights, and now they're attacking police officers. This really is becoming an epidemic problem. And the bigger issue is that you see these videos and nothing ever comes of these attacks and the arrests. Because these soft on crime judges, they just let these teenagers and these young adults go so they could do it again. And it escalates and it escalates. One guy commented on my post. You know what he said? He said, you can thank President Lyndon Johnson and the Democrats for the breakup of the black family starting in the 1960s that have not slowed yet. This, he says, is the result with generational comfortable poverty. Well, if you want to go down into that kind of a discussion, we can. Because, you know, it's my contention that these teenagers and these young adults, well, they don't have adults in their lives that actually care. Their parents, by and large, don't care. I mean, let me ask you this question. You think that attacking a police officer is the first thing that these degenerates have done? No. They are slowly but surely becoming hardcore criminals because they have not had to suffer any legal or sociological or parental consequences to this bad.
2: A Better Life with Dr. Sanjay Gupta.
3: When we talk about how much exercise someone should get, current guidelines call for about 150 minutes of moderate intensity exercise or 75 minutes of vigorous intensity exercise every week. New study out of the UK makes a strong case for vigorous exercise if and when you can do it. Now, researchers determined that even little bursts of vigorous exercise can significantly reduce someone's risk of 8 different diseases: dementia, type 2 diabetes, fatty liver disease, chronic respiratory disease, chronic kidney disease, immune-mediated inflammatory diseases, major cardiovascular events, and atrial fibrillation. We're not talking about complicated training programs here. Just work with what you can into your everyday life. If you are breathless and unable to speak in complete sentences, then you've hit the mark. I'm Dr. Sanjay Gupta, helping you live a better life.
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4: From ABC News, I'm Dave Packer. President Trump kicking off a weekend of celebrations for America's 250th birthday with a speech at Mount Rushmore Friday night. Ahead of the trip, the White House suggested Trump could be an addition to the mountain where the faces of George Washington, Thomas Jefferson, Theodore Roosevelt, and Abraham Lincoln are etched. Ahead of the speech, posting an image of a golden, gilded Mount Rushmore with his face added. More than 180 million Americans in 28 states are under extreme heat alerts this weekend.
5: Dangerous temperatures forcing major changes to 4th of July events nationwide. In Philadelphia, where it felt like 111, officials taking the dramatic step of canceling Independence Day parade in the city where America was born. Empty floats pulled off the streets.
6: Attention, fairgoers. The event has been postponed.
5: And in the nation's capital, the Great American State Fair postponed due to heat. First responders treating people for heat-related illnesses. Others huddling under a replica of President Trump's triumphal arch for shade.
4: ABC's Matt Rivers. Two people were killed, one hurt in a mall shooting in Dearborn, Michigan. Police Chief Issa Shaheen says a fight broke out between two groups and it escalated into gunfire.
7: It appears this was not a random act of violence. It was between two parties that knew each other here at the mall, and a fight began that escalated in gunfire. It appears that both parties had firearms.
4: Crews from around the world racing against the clock in Venezuela to find survivors of last week's back-to-back earthquakes. Emergency Response Director Rafael Velasquez Garcia says more than 38,000 to 40,000 people are still missing.
8: Right now we're in a very difficult moment because no one wants to talk about the fact that the window, the golden window that closes for search and rescue missions, starts becoming smaller and smaller as time goes by.
4: New York's newest newlyweds, Taylor Swift and Travis Kelce, tied the knot today, Friday, with a lavish wedding at Madison Square Garden. 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
4: Severe storm moving through the Chicagoland area turned deadly Friday when a boat capsized on Geneva Lake. Walworth County Undersheriff Tom Hauser.
11: Seven people were rescued from the water. Unfortunately, there was three fatalities of people who were not able to be rescued.
4: Those three people killed were children. Six adults and one child survived. Officials confirmed that all four children on board were wearing life jackets at the time of the incident. The 4th of July holiday coincides with the first anniversary of deadly flash flooding in Texas Hill Country.
12: The flood-damaged cars and buildings have been cleared away, but the emotional healing is more complicated.
13: Some people might be like, I'm ready to process immediately. Some people aren't.
12: Jocelyn Chamara Barrera is a mental health counselor in Central Texas. Events planned for the weekend in the flood zone are meant to help.
13: Sometimes that's a lot of what people need, is just being together with other folks.
12: To celebrate the nation's birthday and remember the 137 people who died in the flood of 2025. Jim Ryan, ABC News in Dallas-Fort Worth.
4: A Delta flight heading from Chicago to Atlanta had to divert to Indianapolis Friday after the pilot reported a lightning strike. Delta says the plane landed safely and has been taken out of service for evaluation. No injuries were reported. And World Cup, Egypt won its debut knockout round by beating Australia 4-2 on penalty kicks after a 1-1 draw Friday. This is Egypt's fourth World Cup. Dave Packer, ABC News.
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17: This is America in the Morning from Westwood One. Good morning, I'm John Trout. It's Monday, July 6th, 2026. Here's what's coming up on America in the Morning.
18: Turkey's capital is preparing to welcome world leaders, including U.S. President Donald Trump. I'm Rika Ann Garcia.
19: A hard landing on the East River. I'm Clayton Nettle.
20: The so-called NATO force model is the alliance's plan A in times of peace, crisis, or war. Marcela Sanchez.
21: President Trump gets involved in FIFA's decision to overturn a red card suspension for Team USA's best player. I'm John Stolness in Washington.
17: the husband of former House Speaker Nancy Pelosi, was allegedly behind the wheel during a hit and run that left a parked car with major damage. A handful of OPEC countries say they will begin to expand oil production in August. All ahead on America in the Morning. It's 7 after. High heat across much of the country wasn't enough to stop folks from celebrating America's 250th Independence Day. Correspondent Donna Warder has a look at the celebrations.
0: America celebrated its 250th Independence Day with fireworks in Philadelphia and over New York's Brooklyn Bridge, on which a fire started when dueling fireworks shows malfunctioned over the Hudson and East Rivers. 43 tall ships made a procession around the Statue of Liberty and up the Hudson River. Storms disrupted celebrations, and there were evacuations in Philadelphia, New York, Pittsburgh, and in Washington, D.C.
1: Ladies and gentlemen, your attention, please.
0: Where there was a roughly two-hour evacuation of the National Mall. When the storms cleared, President Donald Trump marked the 250th, saying America must never forget that we are a historic and heroic people.
22: God bless the immortal patriots of 1776, and long live the cause of independence.
0: I'm Donna Warder.
17: Correspondent Rika Ann Garcia reports NATO's chief is trying to keep President Trump committed to the alliance ahead of the summit in Turkey.
18: Turkey's capital is preparing to welcome world leaders, including U.S. President Donald Trump, for the NATO summit. Nearby, protesters gathered, waving banners and chanting, "Get out of our country." But inside the summit, a different power struggle is at play. Since Mark Rutte took over as NATO Secretary General nearly 2 years ago, he has spent much of his time trying to keep the U.S. committed to the world's biggest military alliance. Rutte has used outright flattery to dissuade President Trump from acting on threats to abandon NATO. Trump has long accused NATO allies for spending too little on defense. They have taken substantial steps to address those concerns, only to face fresh criticism after declining to join the war against Iran. This year's summit is being hosted by Turkish President Recep Tayyip Erdogan. His close relationship with Trump may help keep the American president at the table, but it's unlikely to mend the rifts. I'm Rika Ann Garcia.
17: A scene out of a movie unfolded in New York City as a small seaplane had to make an emergency landing on the waters of the East River. Correspondent Clayton Neville reports.
19: Crews rescued the 8 passengers aboard after noon local time when the plane landed upright in the East River on Sunday. 2 people sustained minor injuries, and according to the FAA, the pilot of the aircraft made a hard landing, which caused a wing strut to snap. Investigators identified the seaplane as a Kodiak 100 and said air traffic control was not providing services to that plane. The aircraft reportedly had departed from the East Hampton Airport and was heading to the Skyport, that's New York City's only seaplane terminal. The plane was towed back to the dock by Marine units on the East River. I'm Clayton Neville.
17: It's 12 past. President Trump injects himself into the World Cup when America in the Morning continues after these messages.

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4: Mainly clear skies today, with daytime highs approaching 93. South winds 10 to 15 miles per hour. Mainly cloudy tonight, slight chance for storms. Lows level off around 70. Mainly cloudy skies expected tomorrow. Chance of severe storms. Daytime highs approaching 89. I'm meteorologist Mandy Thaluber on Watertown Radio. Right now, 68.

0: Welcome back. It's 25 after. This is America in the Morning. The husband of former House Speaker Nancy Pelosi was allegedly behind the wheel during a hit and run that left a parked car with major damage. According to police, Paul Pelosi was driving a brown convertible through Yountville, California, when he struck a legally parked car on the side of the road, stopped briefly, then drove away from the scene. A witness called police, who shortly after found Pelosi with damage to the front of his vehicle. He reportedly told officers he knew he hit something, but did not know when or what caused the damage. Pelosi was not arrested, and because no one was injured, the sheriff's office recommended a misdemeanor charge for fleeing the scene of an accident. Archivists in England have unveiled a rare discovery that goes hand in hand with America's 250th Independence Day. Correspondent Charles de Ledesma reports.
1: Michael Skor has been volunteering at Britain's National Archives for the last 11 years, painstakingly cataloguing documents for the benefit of future researchers. Then one day last May, he made a discovery of his own. There, attached to a report on the capture of the American privateer Dalton on Christmas Eve 1776, was an enclosure identified only as another paper. Carefully unfolding the document, Skor stopped when he saw the word "declaration" printed across the top. Researchers at the archives have since identified the document as a rare early copy of America's founding document, printed just days after the original was signed on July 4, 1776, to spread the news that 13 rebellious North American colonies had severed ties with Britain. I'm Charles de Ledesma.
0: America in the Morning for Monday, July 6, 2026 is produced by Alexander Hinton. I'm John Trout. This is Westwood One.
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0: This is America in the Morning from Westwood One. I'm John Trout. Coming up this half hour.
9: Deadly heat in the Northeast. I'm Clayton Neville.
10: 3 is now 2 in Michigan for the run in the Democratic Senate race. I'm Katie Clark with details.
11: President Trump has hinted he could make news at the upcoming NATO summit in Turkey. I'm Jennifer King.
12: The FBI is asking its field offices across the country to dedicate staffers to its investigation of the 2020 election. I'm Mike Hempen.
13: AI music is about to get demonetized. I'm the new old tech guy, Chuck Palm.
14: World Cup, Wimbledon, and how to lose a perfect game without really trying. I'm Robert Workman.
0: Back after these messages.
15: 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If you drive, you have to download Upside, the free app that gives you cash back for buying gas. 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

0: It's 5 till. Welcome back. This is America in the Morning. Delta Airlines says a flight arriving at Chicago Midway International Airport on the evening of the 4th of July was struck by a firework as it approached the runway. Radio communications between the cabin crew and air traffic controllers captured the moments of the incident.
1: 1076 Midway Tower, wind 0307, use caution. There are multiple homes near the approach end shooting off fireworks. Runway 48 clear to land.
2: I wonder why 48 clear to land. Delta 1076, thanks.
1: Yeah, it's a mystery.
2: In tower, we just had a firework hit our plane. Delta 1076, we're continuing.
1: Roger. In Delta 1076, I'm not sure if you'll be able to assess any, if there's any damage at this time, but can you tell me if you had to, I guess, any further information about the firework?
2: No, negative, but yes, about 200 feet AGL, 250 AGL, but we just heard the bang on the plane, so we'll have to take a look at it once we get to the gate.
1: Well, 1076, Roger. I'm going to give you a phone number. If you can just give us a call back later after you've done an inspection and let us know.
2: Yeah, Delta 1076, ready to copy.
3: And we're just hoping it was just the mortar that went off underneath, but definitely felt a big bang.
0: The aircraft landed safely without the need for an emergency landing, and airline officials say an inspection showed no signs of damage to the plane. The FAA says an investigation is currently underway. There were some ups and downs at the box office this weekend. Correspondent Kevin Carr has been keeping track of the ticket stubs.
4: This weekend, Minions battled animated toys, a future president, and a girl from space.
5: Movie de Minions con Monstras.
4: Minions and Monsters came out on top with $36 million for the weekend and $61 million for its five-day opening. Some demand burned off midweek because it did open on Wednesday, but this is still the lowest opening for a Despicable Me movie by a mile. Some of this soft opening was a result of the 4th of July falling on a Saturday, which is normally the biggest movie-going day of the weekend. But other activities like parades, fireworks, and cookouts were only partly responsible, as it appears the little yellow guys are suffering from franchise fatigue. Overseas, the Minions fared better, with an international opening just under $100 million.
6: Is it as bad out there for toys as they say it is?
7: Hi there, I'm Lilypad. Let's play!
4: In a very close second, Toy Story continued to dominate, sliding in with $31 million.
8: These are not the open battlefields to which you're accustomed.
4: In third place with $21 million was Young Washington, Angel Studios' faith-based look at George Washington's early life.
9: Now it's a party.
10: Oh, that might be a problem.
4: The troubled comic book movie Supergirl tumbled 74%, bringing in just shy of $10 million for fourth place.
11: What are you going to do?
12: Full disclosure to the whole world.
4: And finally, Steven Spielberg's Disclosure Day rounded out the top five with $6 million. I'm Kevin Carr.
0: That's our show for today, Monday, July 6th, 2026. America in the Morning is produced by Alexander Hinton. I'm John Trout. This is Westwood One.
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19: From ABC News, I'm Dave Packard. President Trump kicking off a weekend of celebrations for America's 250th birthday with a speech at Mount Rushmore Friday night. Ahead of the trip, the White House suggested Trump could be an addition to the mountain where the faces of George Washington, Thomas Jefferson, Theodore Roosevelt, and Abraham Lincoln are etched.
9: ahead of the speech posting an image of a golden, gilded Mount Rushmore with his face added. More than 180 million Americans in 28 states are under extreme heat alerts this weekend.
11: Dangerous temperatures forcing major changes to 4th of July events nationwide. In Philadelphia, where it felt like 111, officials taking the dramatic step of canceling Independence Day parade in the city where America was born. Empty floats pulled off the streets.
13: Attention, fairgoers. The event has been postponed.
11: And in the nation's capital, the Great American State Fair postponed due to heat. First responders treating people for heat-related illnesses. Others huddling under a replica of President Trump's triumphal arch for shade.
9: ABC's Matt Rivers. Two people were killed, one hurt in a mall shooting in Dearborn, Michigan. Police Chief Issa Shaheen says a fight broke out between two groups and it escalated into gunfire.
20: It appears this was not a random act of violence. It was between two parties that knew each other here at the mall, and a fight began that escalated in gunfire. It appears that both parties had firearms.
9: Crews from around the world racing against the clock in Venezuela to find survivors of last week's back-to-back earthquakes. Emergency Response Director Rafael Velasquez Garcia says more than 38,000 to 40,000 people are still missing.
21: Right now we're in a very difficult moment because no one wants to talk about the fact that the window, the golden window that closes for search and rescue operations, starts becoming smaller and smaller as time goes by.
9: New York's newest newlyweds, Taylor Swift and Travis Kelce, tied the knot today, Friday, with a lavish wedding at Madison Square Garden. 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
9: Severe storm moving through the Chicagoland area turned deadly Friday when a boat capsized on Geneva Lake. Walworth County Undersheriff Tom Hausner.
24: Seven people were rescued from the water. Unfortunately, there was three fatalities of people who were not able to be rescued.
9: Those three people killed were children. Six adults and one child survived. Officials confirmed that all four children on board were wearing life jackets at the time of the incident. The 4th of July holiday coincides with the first anniversary of deadly flash flooding in Texas Hill Country.
25: The flood-damaged cars and buildings have been cleared away, but the emotional healing is more complicated.
26: Some people might be like, I'm ready to process immediately. Some people aren't.
25: Jocelyn Chamara Barrera is a mental health counselor in Central Texas. Events planned for the weekend in the flood zone are meant to help.
26: Sometimes that's a lot of what people need, is just being together with other folks.
25: To celebrate the nation's birthday and remember the 137 people who died in the flood of 2025. Jim Ryan, ABC News in Dallas-Fort Worth.
9: A Delta flight heading from Chicago to Atlanta had to divert to Indianapolis Friday after the pilot reported a lightning strike. Delta says the plane landed safely and has been taken out of service for evaluation. No injuries were reported. And World Cup, Egypt won its debut knockout round by beating Australia 4-2 on penalty kicks after a 1-1 draw Friday. This is Egypt's fourth World Cup. Dave Packer, ABC News.
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1: High temperatures reach up to 93 today under mainly sunny skies. Winds out of the south, 10 to 15 miles an hour. Slight chance of thunderstorms tonight. Lows dip down to about 70. Mainly cloudy skies expected. Chance of severe thunderstorms tomorrow. Highs around 89. Mainly cloudy. I'm meteorologist Derek Kite on Watertown Radio. Right now, it's 66 degrees.
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3: Here's your forecast from Watertown Radio and GoWatertown.net. High temperatures reach up to 93 today under mainly sunny skies. Winds out of the south, 10 to 15 miles an hour. Slight chance of thunderstorms tonight. Lows dip down to about 70. Mainly cloudy skies expected. Chance of severe thunderstorms tomorrow. Highs around 89. Mainly cloudy. I'm meteorologist Derek Height on Watertown Radio. Right now, it's 66 degrees.
4: I'm Dan Loney with Your Money Now. Fed Chair Kevin Warren spoke at the ECB Forum in Portugal this week, and he declined to give any signal what the central bank may do at its next FOMC meeting later this month. He did note that inflation was too high and added that some of his appointments for the task forces recently announced will be made next week. PlayStation will no longer make discs for new games starting in 2028. Games on its legacy console will be sold either through the PlayStation Store or through retailers in digital formats. Sony said this was a natural move to adapt with consumers' preferences. Iran says it has exported more than 40 million barrels of crude oil since the U.S. removed its naval blockade 2 weeks ago. Officials say they are now selling oil at a 20% premium. Iran has agreed to let ships transit the Strait of Hormuz toll-free for 60 days under a memorandum of understanding with the U.S. Wall Street closed for the July 4th holiday, back open on Monday. That's Your Money Now.
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0: A lifetime isn't measured in speeches, it's measured in actions. Larry Roden spent his life ranching, welding, serving on the school board, as a deacon in his church, a volunteer basketball coach. Long before he was governor, Larry Roden was serving his community. Not for attention, not for headlines. That's just who he is. As governor, he kept serving, delivering the largest property tax cut in South Dakota history, putting $1,000 or more back in families' pockets, reducing violent crime, murder, meth, and robberies by double digits, standing up for life, banning the abortion pill, and defending our Second Amendment rights, earning him the endorsement of the NRA. Some politicians spend a lifetime pretending to be somebody else. Larry Roden spent his lifetime showing us who he is. July 28th, Governor Larry Roden, keeping South Dakota strong, safe, free, and built to last. Paid for by Roden for Governor.
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1: High temperatures reach up to 93 today under mainly sunny skies. Winds out of the south, 10 to 15 miles an hour. Slight chance of thunderstorms tonight. Lows dip down to about 70. Mainly cloudy skies expected. Chance of severe thunderstorms tomorrow. Highs around 89. Mainly cloudy. I'm meteorologist Derek Hite on Watertown Radio. Right now, it's 66 degrees.
2: I'm Dan Loney with Your Money Now. Fed Chair Kevin Warren spoke at the ECB Forum in Portugal this week, and he declined to give any signal what the central bank may do at its next FOMC meeting later this month. He did note that inflation was too high and added that some of his appointments for the task forces recently announced will be made next week. PlayStation will no longer make discs for new games starting in 2028. Games on its legacy console will be sold either through the PlayStation Store or through retailers in digital formats. Sony said this was a natural move to adapt with consumers' preferences. Iran says it has exported more than 40 million barrels of crude oil since the U.S. removed its naval blockade 2 weeks ago. Officials say they are now selling oil at a 20% premium. Iran has agreed to let ships transit the Strait of Hormuz toll-free for 60 days under a memorandum of understanding with the U.S. Wall Street closed for the July 4th holiday, back open on Monday. That's Your Money Now.
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1: Few people now have asked me about a TikTok trend that they've come across. It's called 75 Hard. The challenge was created by entrepreneur and author Andy Frisella, who calls it a, quote, transformative mental toughness program and an Ironman for your brain. So here's what it entails. Eat a structured diet with no alcohol, drink a gallon of water, read 10 pages of nonfiction, take a progress photo, and complete 2 45-minute workouts, one of them outdoors, every day for 75 days. Quite a challenge. We asked CNN fitness contributor Dana Santis about this, who reminded us that sustainable fitness isn't about punishment or proving discipline through extremes. It's about building habits that integrate into your lifestyle in a way that feels supportive and repeatable. If you ask me, that's going to be the key to long-term success. I'm Dr. Sanjay Gupta, helping you live a better life.
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6: From ABC News, I'm Sherry Preston. This 4th of July and one of the hottest in decades. ABC meteorologist Sam Champion has more on how a couple of big cities on the East Coast are dealing with it, including in New York.
7: The conditions putting strain on the power grid. Outages reported as Con Edison reduced the voltage to keep up with demand. Governor Hochul asking residents to conserve electricity. Washington, D.C. temperatures also reaching triple digits. The U.S. Capitol Police canceling the public viewing rehearsals for a Capitol 4th concert. And Saturday's show now in jeopardy due to the heat.
6: The weather conditions could affect travel plans if you've got them as well, says ABC's Gio Benitez at Newark Airport.
8: Delta issuing a heat travel alert for passengers flying through LaGuardia. Keep that in mind. If you are riding the rails, Amtrak reporting several cancellations and some trains operating at reduced speeds because of the heat.
6: 180 million Americans currently under some sort of advisory or warning for extreme temperatures. More attention being paid to the president's finances following disclosures this week that show his advisors executed thousands of trades on his behalf here, including the purchase of $5 million worth of stock from 6 AI companies on the same day the president announced new government AI policies. During an interview with CNBC, President Trump said he leaves trading up to his kids.
9: My son, Eric, handles it. I don't talk to him about things such as this. I think I'd be allowed to. I'm not sure even what the status is, but I don't.
6: Are they Mr. and Mrs. yet?
10: This morning, reports Taylor Swift and Travis Kelce are already husband and wife. Some news outlets saying the two tied the knot in a private, small ceremony ahead of today's big event at Madison Square Garden, which is lit up with pink lights.
6: ABC's Andrea Fuji. After 3 postponements due to weather and mechanical issues, the mission to move a doomed space telescope to higher orbit is finally underway. You're listening to ABC News.
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6: A daredevil couple who turned heads in Manhattan now facing the consequences, says ABC's Aaron Katursky.
13: The extreme free climbers who scaled the broadcast antenna of the Empire State Building and unfurled a banner nearly 1,500 feet above New York City. Grounded, leaving court on supervised release. The climbers are now facing felony charges, including reckless endangerment and criminal mischief. The couple ducked into the subway, pausing on the stairwell for a kiss.
14: Kiss!
6: This 4th of July weekend in Central Texas comes with a tragic reminder. ABC's Jim Ryan has more from Dallas.
15: In the middle of the night on July 4th, 2025, the rain-swollen Guadalupe River surged out of its banks, sending a 30-foot wall of water downstream. Joe Herring, the mayor of Kerrville, Texas, is trying to find a balance between mourning and celebration Saturday.
16: Yes, it will be somber, but it's our community coming together to celebrate our nation's 250th birthday.
15: While commemorating the lives of the nearly 140 people who died in the catastrophic flooding. Jim Ryan, ABC News in Dallas-Fort Worth.
6: Days of funeral services are being in Tehran are beginning for the supreme leader killed in the early days of the U.S.-Israel war there. Australian Prime Minister Anthony Albanese has condemned senators who blocked changes to the social media of children. Australia was the first in the nation to ban kids under 16 from social media, but Albanese says it's not being enforced. Sherry Preston, ABC News.
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17: 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Good morning from the KWAT newsroom. I'm Mike Tanner. Here's a look at what's happening. We have updates on several fatal traffic crashes in South Dakota that occurred recently. A Huron man was killed in a crash in Beadle County. 22-year-old Jimmy Lloyd died when the pickup he was driving left a road and crashed 4.5 miles north of Yale on June 13th. He was taken to a Sioux Falls hospital where he died on July 1st. A 9-year-old Waterloo, Iowa girl is dead after a utility terrain vehicle crash on the 4th of July, 15 miles northwest of Pier. The UTV was driven by a 37-year-old man from Indianola, Iowa. He was not injured. And a Rapid City teenager has been identified as the person killed in a two-vehicle crash 2 miles east of Hermosa. 18-year-old Carlos Cross died when a Toyota Camry he was driving collided with a second vehicle on South Dakota Highway 40 last Wednesday. A driver is facing charges after a two-vehicle crash in Hamlin County. It happened at the intersection of Highway 22 and County Road 464, about 5 miles northeast of Castlewood, on Saturday afternoon. There were minor injuries, but no one was taken to the hospital. The sheriff's office says one driver involved in that crash is facing DUI charges. The Hamlin County Sheriff's Office responded Saturday afternoon to a report of a juvenile who'd been struck by a personal watercraft on the southwest side of Lake Ponset. The juvenile was evaluated at the scene by ambulance personnel, but was not transported to a hospital. Officials in Brown County spent the holiday weekend monitoring a diesel tanker fire at Richmond Lake. The fire started late Friday morning near pumps that have been lowering lake levels for a spillway rebuild project that just got underway this year. A diesel tanker at the site caught fire, damaging pumps and hoses. Some nearby homes were evacuated as a precaution,
14: but residents were allowed to return. The diesel was being allowed to burn off to avoid creating a hazardous materials situation. Sioux Falls fire rescue crews responded to a structure fire in the 100 block of North Cheers Place on Sunday afternoon. When they got there, crews found a house with heavy flames coming from it. Crews were able to knock down the fire and have it under control in about 20 minutes, and they remained on the scene for several hours to monitor any hot spots. There were no injuries in that fire. Three people are behind bars on multiple drug charges after being caught with illegal substances near children. The T Police Department responded to the 800 block of Gateway Lane on a report of narcotics activity. Once on the scene, a drug dog was alerted to the presence of controlled substances, leading to a search warrant. During that search, T Police found about 5 grams of fentanyl and pipes that tested positive for meth residue. A 38-year-old man from Sioux Falls, a 25-year-old man from Kimball, and a 25-year-old woman from Kimball were all arrested and are facing drug-related charges. A large swath of America melted under record heat for the country's 250th birthday over the weekend, including the nation's capital, where despite being one of the hottest places across the globe on Saturday, President Trump planned a nighttime speech followed by a massive fireworks display. Some major events were canceled. Organizers for the annual National Independence Day Parade in Washington, D.C., called off the event due to extreme heat, as did organizers of the Salute to Independence Parade in Philadelphia. Well, former Minneapolis police officer Derek Chauvin is continuing his effort to overturn his state murder conviction in the death of George Floyd. A Hennepin County judge heard arguments last week on Chauvin's request for post-conviction relief. His attorneys argue newly raised medical evidence and alleged trial errors justify a new trial. Prosecutors say the claims have already been considered or lack merit and are asking the court to deny the request. The judge has not yet ruled. Minnesota's first hyperscale data center is nearing completion in Rosemount. Meta's 715,000-square-foot facility is expected to be finished later this summer. Hyperscale data centers are massive computer facilities that store and process enormous amounts of data, powering cloud computing, artificial intelligence, and services like Facebook, Instagram, and other online platforms. The project has sparked debate over water use, electricity demand, and transparency, while city officials say Meta has met all local requirements and is paying for needed infrastructure upgrades. And the Minnesota Department of Natural Resources is expanding its ban on feeding deer and using deer attractants in an effort to slow the spread of chronic wasting disease. 5 more counties have been added to the restrictions: Becker, Clearwater, Grant, McLeod, and Meeker. That brings the total number of counties under the ban to 37. Wildlife experts say feeding deer can lead to overcrowding, making it easier for disease to spread. That's a look at what's happening from the KWAT Newsroom. I'm Mike Tanner.
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Jennifer Warnes on 950 KWAT on a Monday morning. We're at 718. We have a current temperature 67 degrees right now. That humidity is 93% and a south wind of 8 here this morning. We're going to warm it up today with increasing clouds as our temperature gets up near that 93 mark here this afternoon. As for those south winds, we'll gust as high as 25 miles per hour. The rain chances tonight, mainly before 2 a.m., is at 40%. Overnight low temperatures.

0: around that 70 mark. And then here for Tuesday, looking at some chances of rain again, about 40%. That's mainly after 2 p.m. Some of these storms could be severe, so that's something we'll sure keep an eye on. As for that temperature, that's about 89 here tomorrow. An east wind with gusts to 20 miles per hour. An east wind, yes. Tuesday night, look at this rain chance, 80%. Possibility of, again, of thunderstorms as the lows get down to 69. Here's some of the rainfall amounts they're talking for the Tuesday night, between a half and three quarters of an inch possible with these rain showers. And then Wednesday morning, more rain chances, and looking at 83 degrees. Overnight, 20% chance, 62. 81 Thursday, Friday, 83. And mostly sunshine. So more rain chances coming our way. And again, when I see that word severe in there too. So definitely something to keep an eye on. Temp right now, as I mentioned, is 67 degrees at this time in Watertown. Birthday anniversary show is on the way. If you got something for us this Monday on the sixth day, call it on in at 886-8444, if you would, please. Now let's find out what's happening with our money.
1: I'm Dan Loney with Your Money Now. Fed Chair Kevin Warren spoke at the ECB Forum in Portugal this week, and he declined to give any signal what the central bank may do at its next FOMC meeting later this month. He did note that inflation was too high and added that some of his appointments for the task forces recently announced will be made next week. PlayStation will no longer make discs for new games starting in 2028. Games on its legacy console will be sold either through the PlayStation Store or through retailers in digital formats. Sony said this was a natural move to adapt with consumers' preferences. Iran says it has exported more than 40 million barrels of crude oil since the U.S. removed its naval blockade 2 weeks ago. Officials say they are now selling oil at a 20% premium. Iran has agreed to let ships transit the Strait of Hormuz toll-free for 60 days under a memorandum of understanding with the U.S. Wall Street closed for the July 4th holiday, back open on Monday. That's Your Money Now.
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0: It is Monday. It's July 6th. It's day 187. 178 days left of our year. And it's birthdays on the list today. Holton Schultz celebrating today. Tommy Vergelt, 21, out of Webster today. Linda Fierstad on my birthday list as well today. So happy birthday. Celebrating with, Burt Ward. He played Robin in the TV show Batman. He is 81 today. Former President George W. Bush, 80. Sylvester Stallone, Sly, is 80 today. We've got retired baseball player Willie Randolph. He is 72 today. Former first daughter Susan Ford Bayos is 69 today. The rapper 50 Cent is 51 today. And I see Kevin Hart, the comedian, is 47 today for Kevin Hart. Today, it is, National Air Traffic Controller Day. And it's also National Fried Chicken Day. And it's Umbrella Cover Day. Cover us from, the sunlight today. 1933, the first All-Star game played in Chicago at Comiskey Park. The American League defeated the Nationals 4-2. And it was 1945, President Truman signed an executive order establishing the Medal of Freedom on this date. So that's what I have for you today. Once again, happy birthday, happy anniversary. If you are celebrating today on this Monday, you go and make it a very, very, very special day.
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6: U.S. Treasury quietly released its official financial report for 2025. It appears by its own numbers, the U.S. government seems insolvent. It's reported that the Treasury shows about $6 trillion in assets and over $47 trillion in liabilities. Add it all up, and it looks like the U.S. owes more than $130 trillion it doesn't have. If that were a family, they'd earn $52,000 a year, spend $73,000, and already be more than $1 million underwater. Any accountant would call that insolvent. So how does the government fix this? It can print money, which erodes your purchasing power, it can raise taxes, or it can cut benefits. And none of those can help to protect you. That's why many people who have something to lose move part of their savings into physical gold and silver.
0: Okay, well, let's look at some sports notes here this morning. I thought I'd get a CBS Sports Minute, but not the case. All right, well, let's see what happened in Major League Baseball yesterday. The Mets over Atlanta, that was 10-9, with the Pirates beating Washington 11-5. Cincinnati over Baltimore 3-2. The White Sox beat Cleveland 7-6. Cubs 6-4 over St. Louis. Kansas City 5-2 beating Philly. Houston 2-0 over Tampa Bay. Detroit 6-3 beating Texas, with Colorado 7-6 over San Francisco. Milwaukee was 3-2 beating Arizona. As for Miami, it was 9-8 over Atlanta. Seattle 4-0 beating Toronto. San Diego 5-2 over the Dodgers. And Boston 7-5 beating the Angels. John Deere Classic yesterday. Chris Gotterup, minus 20, wins the John Deere. And let's see, I'm going to take a look at baseball standings here this morning again on a Monday with the Tampa Bay Rays in the East, four games up of the Yankees. Then it's the Blue Jays, the Orioles, and the Red Sox. As for the Central, it's the White Sox, a game up on Cleveland now. Then the Twins, who are four back, 44-47. Then you get the Tigers and then the Royals. Seattle out west, that's 1.5 better than the Rangers, the Astros, the A's, and then the Angels. In the National League, it is, let's see, the Braves, three up on the Phillies. Then it's the Marlins, the Nationals, and the Mets. Brewers in the Central, six up on the Cubs. Then it's the Cardinals, the Pirates, and the Reds. Dodgers are 14 games ahead of the Diamondbacks as well as the Padres. Then it's the Giants and Rockies. All right. Well, the Dodgers are just pulling away in that division, aren't they? As for the Twins yesterday, well, something they haven't done for quite a while in New York. Took a series, winning yesterday 6-1. So let's get you a wrap-up in a Twins minute.
7: Twins had won four straight rubber matches as they tried to win a series in New York on a cool Sunday afternoon, but they hadn't won a series in New York since 2014. Well, they scored in the first inning again after Austin Martin doubled to open the ballgame. He scored on a Josh Bell two-out RBI single. Scored another run on the second of Brooks Lee's three base hits, an RBI single to play the leadoff walk to Royce Lewis in the fourth inning. And then in the fifth inning, well, a hit batter, that was Luke Keyshaw, and then Austin Martin walked. There were a couple of runners on at second and third after a fly ball out by Tyler Fedko. Clemens struck out. Josh Bell walked to load the bases, and with a 1-1 count, Dan Gladden said he hoped that Royce Lewis would get a high sinker to drive, and guess what? He did.
8: Ground ball, base hit up the middle. That's going to score Keyshaw. Austin Martin being waved around. He'll score. Two in here in the top of the fifth. And the Twins now lead 4-0.
7: Lewis had a couple of hits, drove in a pair. Twins had two more runs in the sixth inning. Joe Ryan was absolutely magnificent. Seven scoreless innings, struck out nine. He scattered three hits and walked only one, showing his all-star medal on a big stage in the Bronx. Twins win it 6-1 over the Yankees. Their first series win in New York since 2014. Twins a 4-2 road trip, now 44-47, right here on your home for Twins Baseball.

0: on Broadway with George Benson as we take a look at the 60s Plus dining program for us here today on this Monday. They're going to do a meatloaf burger, scallop potatoes, carrots, fruit, and whole grain bread is what I'm seeing on their menu today. So again, the phone number for more information about 60s Plus Dining is 882-2166. And again, the minimum suggested donation is $5 per meal. So that is what they're serving again today with 60s Plus Dining right here in Watertown.
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0: Well, I thought I might have a report for your money now, but apparently I don't. Okay. Well, then we will definitely take a look at this forecast. All right. Courtesy of Sharps here in Watertown. 93 for us here today with that low temperature of 70 tonight. Again, some chances of thunderstorms at 40%. Looks like 89 here tomorrow with, again, some severe thunderstorms in the forecast at 40%. And showers overnight, 69. And again, there looks like some good rainfall amounts are possible for that overnight hours for Tuesday night, half, three-quarters of an inch. 83 on Wednesday with 62 overnight for Wednesday night. Then it's 81 Thursday, 83 Friday, looking at some sunshine there. Humidity again, 93%. We're at 67 degrees right now here in Watertown. 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
1: From ABC News, I'm Brian Clark. Extreme heat over the weekend was blamed for at least 25 deaths in New Jersey, and now the heat's given way in the Northeast to heavy rains. 40 million people are under a flood watch, says ABC meteorologist Ginger Z.
2: A lot of people needed rain, but flood watches now from Virginia and North Carolina up through Pittsburgh, Pennsylvania, and over to Hartford and even New Bedford. Rhode Island is in a flood watch as well, New York City.
1: The severe weather also complicated holiday travel, says ABC's Matt Rivers in New York.
3: Overnight, more than 1,000 flight cancellations, with thousands more delayed. This as a Delta plane in Chicago reportedly struck by fireworks Saturday.
4: A tower, we just had a firework hit our plane, Delta 1076.
3: Delta saying the flight safely landed and taxied to the gate.
1: Air travel also complicated last night at Boston's Logan Airport because of a jet fueling system outage that led the FAA to implement a ground stop. The problem's been resolved. President Trump will fly overseas for the first time on the new Air Force One jet donated by Bahrain. His destination, Turkey, for the NATO summit, says ABC Stephen Portnoy.
5: The president has aired his anger at the NATO partners for not taking part in the Iran war effort. He's even said he wouldn't be heading to the summit this week were it not being hosted by his friend, Turkish President Recep Tayyip Erdogan. In an effort to smooth things over, NATO's Secretary General has pointed calls the Trump trillion. The additional money Europe has recently pumped into its own defense. The White House says the president will continue urging more of that spending as he considers further drawdowns of the long-standing U.S. troop presence in Europe.
1: The president will also meet with the leaders of Syria and Ukraine as Russia continues its bombardment of Ukraine. Overnight strikes killed 18 people. Today in Utah, Charlie Kirk's widow and his parents will be in court with the man accused of killing the conservative influencer. It's the start of a mini-hearing to determine if Tyler Robinson will face trial for Kirk's death last year. You're listening to ABC News.
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1: The U.S. plays Belgium tonight in Seattle for a spot in the World Cup quarterfinals, and the USA's top World Cup goal scorer, Phelan Balogun, will be allowed to play after a one-game ban was suspended. ABC's Will Reeve explains what happened.
8: Following the controversial call, Balogun saying the contact was unintentional and that he accepted the decision. But suddenly, on Sunday, news that Balogun was in. ABC News sources confirming reports that President Trump had called FIFA President Gianni Infantino to review the matter. President Trump posting online Sunday, "Thank you to FIFA for doing what was right and reversing a great injustice."
1: Weekend fireworks led to mishaps in some areas, says ABC's Allison Kosick.
9: In Southern California, a car catching fire after fireworks exploded outside this home in Chino, killing a woman and injuring three others. In Provo, Utah, fireworks sparking a large brush fire near Slate Canyon. Mishaps even during professional shows. Fire breaking out on the Brooklyn Bridge during the Macy's fireworks show in New York.
1: A large fire in West Virginia continues to engulf a warehouse. The governor's declared a state of emergency for parts of Wood County. Governor Patrick Morrissey says
10: the local officials are doing incredible work. There's collaboration across the board, because people know that the goal is to learn as much as possible, inform the public, and focus on putting the fire out.
1: I'm Brian Clark, ABC News.
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11: 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Good morning from the KWAT Newsroom. I'm Mike Tanner. Here's a look at what's happening. We have updates on several fatal traffic crashes in South Dakota that occurred recently. A Huron man was killed in a crash in Beadle County. 22-year-old Jimmy Lloyd died when the pickup he was driving left a road and crashed 4.5 miles north of Yale on June 13th. He was taken to a Sioux Falls hospital where he died on July 1st. A 9-year-old Waterloo, Iowa girl is dead after a utility terrain vehicle crash on the 4th of July, 15 miles northwest of Pierre. The UTV was driven by a 37-year-old man from Indianola, Iowa. He was not injured. And a Rapid City teenager has been identified as the person killed in a two-vehicle crash 2 miles east of Hermosa. 18-year-old Carlos Cross died when the Toyota Camry he was driving collided with a second vehicle on South Dakota Highway 40 last Wednesday. A driver is facing charges after a two-vehicle crash in Hamlin County. It happened at the intersection of Highway 22 and County Road 464, about 5 miles northeast of Castlewood, on Saturday afternoon. There were minor injuries, but no one was taken to the hospital. The sheriff's office says one driver involved in that crash is facing DUI charges. The Hamlin County Sheriff's Office responded Saturday afternoon to a report of a juvenile who'd been struck by a personal watercraft on the southwest side of Lake Ponset. The juvenile was evaluated at the scene by ambulance personnel, but was not transported to a hospital. Officials in Brown County spent the holiday weekend monitoring a diesel tanker fire at Richmond Lake. The fire started late Friday morning near pumps that have been lowering lake levels for a spillway rebuild project that just got underway this year. A diesel tanker at the site caught fire, damaging pumps and hoses. Some nearby homes were evacuated as a precaution, but residents were allowed to return. The diesel was being allowed to burn off to avoid creating a hazardous materials situation. Sioux Falls fire rescue crews responded to a structure fire in the 100 block of North Cheers Place on Sunday afternoon. When they got there, crews found a house with heavy flames coming from it. Crews were able to knock down the fire and have it under control in about 20 minutes, and they remained on the scene for several hours to monitor any hot spots. There were no injuries in that fire. Three people are behind bars on multiple drug charges after being caught with illegal substances near children. The T Police Department responded to the 800 block of Gateway Lane on a report of narcotics activity. Once on the scene, a drug dog was alerted to the presence of controlled substances, leading to a search warrant. During that search, T Police found about 5 grams of fentanyl and pipes that tested positive for meth residue. A 38-year-old man from Sioux Falls, a 25-year-old man from Kimball, and a 25-year-old woman from Kimball were all arrested and are facing drug-related charges. A large swath of America melted under record heat for the country's 250th birthday over the weekend, including the nation's capital, where despite being one of the hottest places across the globe on Saturday, President Trump planned a nighttime speech followed by a massive fireworks display. Some major events were canceled. Organizers for the annual
12: National Independence Day parade in Washington, D.C., called off the event due to extreme heat, as did organizers of the Salute to Independence parade in Philadelphia. Well, former Minneapolis police officer Derek Chauvin is continuing his effort to overturn his state murder conviction in the death of George Floyd. A Hennepin County judge heard arguments last week on Chauvin's request for post-conviction relief. His attorneys argue newly raised medical evidence and alleged trial errors justify a new trial. Prosecutors say the claims have already been considered or lack merit and are asking the court to deny the request. The judge has not yet ruled. Minnesota's first hyperscale data center is nearing completion in Rosemount. Meta's 715,000-square-foot facility is expected to be finished later this summer. Hyperscale data centers are massive computer facilities that store and process enormous amounts of data, powering cloud computing, artificial intelligence, and services like Facebook, Instagram, and other online platforms. The project has sparked debate over water use, electricity demand, and transparency, while city officials say Meta has met all local requirements and is paying for needed infrastructure upgrades. And the Minnesota Department of Natural Resources is expanding its ban on feeding deer and using deer attractants in an effort to slow the spread of chronic wasting disease. Five more counties have been added to the restrictions: Becker, Clearwater, Grant, McLeod, and Meeker. That brings the total number of counties under the ban to 37. Wildlife experts say feeding deer can lead to overcrowding, making it easier for disease to spread. That's a look at what's happening. From the KWAT Newsroom, I'm Mike Tanner.
13: I was in Bowman, North Dakota recently. I spent some of my early teenage years there. On this night, I had just left my Aunt Tony's house when I looked up the familiar street where we used to play baseball. Now, some 60 years later, it doesn't seem possible that we batted and caught the ball while we avoided cars and people as we learned the game of baseball from the older Johnson boys. Truly another great memory. 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
0: And let's take a look at our forecast, courtesy of Andor Tacker Plumbing and Heating. Again, 93 for us this afternoon. As for the winds, could gust up as high as 24. Right now, we're getting the south wind gusting up to 21. Rain chances tonight, 40%, mainly before 2 a.m. as the lows get down to 70. Here tomorrow, we've got some rain chances and thunderstorm chances. Some could be severe, with tomorrow's high at 89. For Tuesday night, rainfall amounts between a half and three quarters of an inch are possible with some of these storms that could be severe. On Wednesday, showers likely in the forecast as our temperature gets up to 83 degrees. That's a 60% chance, and rainfall new rainfall amounts between a tenth and a quarter of an inch. Lows overnight, 62. It's 81. Thursday, mostly sunshine. Overnight, 61. 83. Friday, and mostly sunshine. 91 Saturday, 94 Sunday on the weekend. So very hot conditions coming back again. Going back to yesterday, our high was 86 after a low of 60 degrees with our highest wind gust at 19. It averaged at 4.5. Hardly a wind yesterday. 5:49 sunrise today will be setting at 9:17 here tonight. And then we go back a year ago. We had 76 degrees after a low of 55. The normal high should be about 82. In 1936, our record high temp, 104 degrees here in Watertown. In 1942, the record low is 40 degrees. And the rainfall amount from 1921, an inch.

0: 8457. Good morning, happy Monday. Welcome to What's Up on KWAT Radio with Mike and Randy together with you on the 6th day of July 2026. We're together until about 9:15 this morning on what will be mostly an open phone Monday. So there you have it. Lines are wide open and they will stay that way throughout a whole bunch of the program today. Randy, the fireworks have been shot off. America's 250th birthday has been celebrated, and now it's time to get back to work here.
1: Back to somewhat normal, yeah.
0: Yeah, back to the summer grind, and I was looking at the calendar. Now that we're past the 4th of July, the attention will turn to, well, not long until it's back to school. Mm-hmm. Probably, you know, 6 weeks from today, we're probably going to have some kids back in school again. And yeah. School shopping will start in earnest, and we'll start to a month from today, August 6th, is the NFL Hall of Fame game, which kicks off right. the NFL preseason. So I don't want to rush summer to be over by any stretch of the imagination. But when you get past the 4th of July, mentally things change a little bit, don't they?
1: And just think of the high school athletes, they'll be early August going back to practice again.
0: Yeah, in just a few weeks.
1: Yeah.
0: About 3 or 4 weeks. Well, we hope it cools off by then.
1: I hope so.
0: Because practicing in this heat would be rough. Not wise at all.
1: Right.
0: We dodged any severe weather here locally over the 4th of July holiday weekend. It was really, by and large, pretty doggone nice all weekend long, Randy.
1: Yeah, it sure was.
0: People who wanted to go out to the lake, people who wanted to picnic or shoot off fireworks. I heard some going off in my neighborhood over the weekend.
1: In mine, yeah.
0: But, you know, it was fine. It was, I think everybody was pretty respectful, and at least in my neighborhood, the booms and bangs shut off probably around 10:30, 11 o'clock at night, which is fine.
1: No, it wasn't too bad.
0: Wasn't bad at all. Your fourth was good?
1: The fourth was good. This year, I haven't done it before, went to the 4th of July parade.
0: In Watertown?
1: In Watertown.
0: Good for you.
1: I've never done that. I thought, okay, this year we're going to go.
0: I didn't make it down there. I had some other stuff going on.
1: So I cannot compare it to past 4th of July parades. I thought it was a good parade, you know.
0: Did they throw out candy?
1: Throw out candy and frisbees and little rubber balls and other things, yeah. So the grandkids are out getting some of the candy, and they brought a little bag to make sure they put stuff in there, their little treats they got.
0: Sure.
1: That was thrown out, but I thought it was a good parade, but like I said, I can't compare it to past ones.
0: You have nothing to compare it to.
1: No.
0: But now you do.
1: I would
0: after
1: now,
0: this
1: yeah.
0: year. Now you do. I heard they had a really nice crowd.
1: I say, oh, it must have been an hour.
0: Hour-long parade, yeah.
1: I would say so.
0: Yeah. Mm-hmm. A lot of people lining the streets.
1: A lot of people lining the streets.
0: Good deal. Well, I'm glad you were able to make it to the parade.
1: Yeah, first time for everything, I guess.
0: They had parades in Kranzberg on Saturday morning.
1: I stayed away from that. I've never gone to that one. I don't think I would want to.
0: They had one in Watertown early Saturday afternoon, and then later in the day up in Florence, they had their 4th of July parade up there, too. Yeah. So there were parades happening across our area on Saturday.
1: And like you mentioned, the lakes were busy because we went out there, you know, drove by a couple times. And, yeah, the boats were out there buzzing around, and a lot of campers in both campsites because we went to both of them to check it out. And, yeah, a lot of people were out camping, too.
0: City Park was really busy this weekend. Memorial Park was busy. Sandy Shores was busy, lots of people camping, and it was a pretty darn good weekend for that. Mm-hmm. Now, it looks like we're going to hang on to the heat here for a couple of days early this week, and then we're going to get a break in the middle to latter part of the work week, cooling off into the 80s, but then we're going to turn the heat back up again this coming weekend with low to mid-90s again. So it's coming back.
1: And it sounds like with some of this

0: unstable air and weather conditions. Again, good rainfall amounts, if not severe weather here for the next couple nights.
1: So. Yeah, I heard you mention the potential for severe storms tomorrow night when we're in a level 2 out of 5.
0: Okay, I didn't look at what the level was. So.
1: Level 2, yeah. So we'll see.
0: All right.
1: But you're right, that, you know, the heat and humidity that we've been seeing here recently are kind of the ingredients, the recipe, if you will, for severe storm development. But we're glad that we got through the 4th of July weekend okay without any nasty weather here real close to home. I wonder how the cleanup is coming along in Highmore.
0: I haven't seen anything lately, no.
1: I did see a story late last week that they had... They, meaning the folks in Highmore, had a ton of volunteers from neighboring towns that were showing up to help out. And that doesn't surprise me at all, because that's how we are in South Dakota. We help our neighbors when they're going through a rough stretch. And that's what they're dealing with in Highmore after that. Still scratch my head over that one. 131-mile-an-hour wind gust on last week. Now, I came in here on, was it Thursday night?
0: Must have been Thursday.
1: When we had severe weather, I bopped in here for a couple of hours and was you know, cut into the rosary. Lord, I was doing it for the right reason.
0: That's right.
1: Okay.
0: I suppose the bad weather in Huron, huh?
1: Yeah, they had, well, I had read that at the Huron Airport,
0: Was it
1: the airport, or I'm not sure. I heard 90 miles an hour.
0: 90, okay.
1: But then I heard another report of over 100 mile an hour wind
0: gust. That's what I thought I saw
1: in Huron.
0: Yeah,
1: and they had some property damage there.
0: I saw some photos. So, they had a lot of property damage.
1: You know, buildings don't hold up well. Shingles, siding, things like that don't stand up to triple-digit wind gusts.
0: No.
1: So, yeah, they're doing some cleanup in Huron, too, after some severe weather. But that must have been on Thursday night, right, Randy?
0: Yeah, just think about that. Monday you had Highmore, and then Thursday Huron just got nailed. They're not far apart.
1: No, they're not. We had on Thursday, around supper time on Thursday, we had a tornado warning that was posted down in Hamlin County. That was a severe thunderstorm where radar detected rotation within the storm. I think there was a confirmed sighting of either a funnel cloud or a tornado down in the Willow Lake area, I think. And there was possible tornado sightings in the Bryant area on Thursday night. And those tornado warnings were allowed to expire. And then we had severe thunderstorms. I was... in here breaking into our programming, updating folks on severe weather. And then when I'd go back to regular programming, I'd step outside the front door here, Randy, and you could just see coming in from the southwest this just black, low-hanging wall cloud, and you knew we were going to get hit. And we did, but nothing bad here, really. I guess they did have a 70-mile-an-hour wind gust recorded out at Watertown Regional Airport. And we got some very heavy rain for a period of time. I had around 0.8 inches in my gauge on Thursday night.
0: Okay.
1: So we got a decent amount of rain. But I don't think we had, at least here at the radio station, we didn't have any hail that I saw. And, you know, when we're in the midst of... the crop growing season around here, and boy, is the corn taking off in this heat and humidity.
0: That's what I noticed, too.
1: We don't need a hailstorm stripping our crops right
0: I think it's chest high.
1: By the 4th of July?
0: Yes.
1: It's, this corn crop likes the heat and humidity, doesn't it? Before I go to a call here, I wanted to mention this before I forget. You know, last week, Randy and friends, we had our All-American Blood Drive held at the mall on Wednesday and Thursday. After it wrapped up on Thursday, I got a text message from Ken Versteeg with the Community Blood Bank. He said they had another over-the-top day on Thursday. 82 participants the second day with 66 blood donations. For the two-day event, there were 165 blood donations over 2 days. Ken said it was the best blood drive event they've had in nearly 5 years. And so it went just gangbusters out there. He did not text me the names of the winners of the 8-pound prime rib.
0: Prime rib.
1: Whoever won those, congrats.
0: Yeah.
1: Maybe you got it on the grill in time for the 4th of July, maybe. A lot of people were doing that, too, grilling and smoking.
0: Oh, gosh, yes.
1: Wonder how many hot dogs were consumed over the weekend. Well, the competitive eating guru, Joey Chestnut, had a big weekend at the Nathan's Hot Dog Eating Contest on Coney Island. I'll tell you about that and how many hot dogs he ate in 10 minutes. Makes my stomach hurt just thinking about it. First of all, let's take a phone call here on line one. Good morning. You're on What's Up.
2: Good morning, gentlemen.
1: Hi.
2: After the very nice weather for the 4th of July, wind wasn't blowing. I'm sure the lakes were very busy and nice temperatures, which is good, but it got a little bit hot. I'll give you a little update on, you were talking about the Thursday night to Huron and up through this direction by Willow Lake and on into Hamlet County. I was in DeSmit earlier in that afternoon there, and my phone went off, tornado warning in the area, and that was when it was in southern western Beetle County, Sanborn County down in there that was there. And then I knew then, and I could see the clouds are coming, and I'm just 3 miles south of Willow Lake, and we got prepared a little bit here, and then it come up. A tornado was spotted by the Cullens Colony, which is south and west of Willow Lake on the county line. That's the colony that makes the cement stuff for the jail there in Watertown, the big cement walls. And that's actually right where I grew up in that area. 3 miles south of Willow Lake here, and when we heard that tornado was traveling and coming to the northeast, it was actually spotted by the firemen that were in that area. They seen it about a mile away, touched down where they were at, south and west of Willow Lake. So, but it was a brief touchdown, I think. Of course, they seen it when it just started to rain, and but there is a lot of straight line winds that went through this whole area, and the Willow Lake over into Hamlin County. We did have in our yard here some tree damage, not a lot, but there was a couple of great big parts of a tree that went down. Willow Lake had a lot of smaller limb tree damage, some bigger ones that went down. So there was a lot of cleanup there. I drove around the area after that, before dark, and there was, here and there, you could see there was some tree damage by tree belts and stuff like that a little bit, but nothing major. The crops, the corn took a little bit of a hit where the wind had blown it sideways a little bit, some of it. We didn't have any hail, but there was tremendous amount of wind, 60, 70 mile an hour, and you couldn't see across the yard, basically. So we lost power for over an hour down here, and but it was raining so hard and blowing, you couldn't tell if you seen a tornado or not coming. You just had to prepare to go in the basement, and that's what they suggested, and we were ready to go down there. So anyway, everybody, apparently I don't think there was any injuries down here or around the area that I heard of, but there is a lot of cleanup here and there with trees. I don't know if there's any buildings that got damaged. It's possible there might have been some, but yeah, Huron took a big hit down there. I think it was Friday night or something. They said there was still 5,000 people out of power down there. So So that Huron, I think they said the gust, if I heard right, 105 mile an hour gust at one time. So that's a lot of wind coming through at one time to damage things. So anyway, I hope everybody stays safe, and hopefully we don't have any more of that. But it sounds like it could be possible. So anyway, take care. Have a good week.
1: Appreciate the call. Thank you. Yeah, we'll keep our eye on it. If any other severe weather pops up this week, and there is the potential of that once we get into tomorrow night in particular. 886-9404 is our local number, 886-9404. Toll free, it's 1-800-444-5928. And we now accept questions and comments via text as well. Our text line number is 605-880-0240. Did you have any hot dogs over the 4th of July weekend, Randy?
0: I did not.
1: Didn't?
0: No.
1: Burgers? Anything?
0: A burger, yes.
1: You did have a burger. Good.
0: Yeah.
1: Well, Joey Chestnut, again, the national competitive eating champion, he did it again at the Nathan's Famous Hot Dog Eating Contest on Saturday, the 4th of July.
0: Okay.
1: You see how many hot dogs you can eat in 10 minutes?
0: Yeah. With bun?
1: With bun,
0: okay.
1: Yeah.
0: Ooh.
1: And it was really, really hot this weekend.
0: Oh,
1: and apparently,
0: York,
1: it's bad enough that you're overeating, but then you're doing it in really hot weather, too.
0: Yeah.
1: Ugh, boy. He ate 66 hot dogs and buns in 10 minutes. He said that he was disappointed in that, though.
0: Well, of course.
1: Because his world record, back in 2021, he did 76, 10 more than he did this past Saturday. And he said that he did slow him down a little bit. Didn't want to make any excuses, but he said, yep, the weather impacted my hot dog intake. The women's contest was won by Mickey Sudo. She ate just shy of 39 hot dogs and buns in 10 minutes.
0: Okay.
1: So there you go.
0: That's a lot. With bun.
1: Yeah, and they dunk it in water.
0: Oh, okay. Soften it really up good. Okay.
1: Mm-hmm. Wow. And then they just shove it in. It's
0: oh,
1: just,
0: geez.
1: I don't know if you've ever seen the contest.
0: I have,
1: they televise it. It's gross and disgusting.
0: It is.
1: And,
0: it is.
1: Yeah. Line one, good morning. You're on What's Up. Oh, they dropped off. 886-9404, 1-800-444-5928. Our days are getting shorter, Randy.
0: Mm-hmm.
1: I noted that today our sunrise time is at 5:49 a.m., at 5:49 a.m. Tomorrow it's at 5:50, a minute later. No, we're not going to notice the change. It's very, very subtle.
0: Right, yeah.
1: But you are going to start to notice now our daylight hours starting to shrink down just a little bit.
0: Just a little
1: so,
0: bit.
1: All right. Let's take a break here on What's Up.
0: Okay.
1: It's 8:33, so we'll take that bottom of the hour break now. It's an open phone Monday at 886-9404, 1-800-444-5928. Our text number is 605-880-0240. We'll catch up on some of the other news that happened over the 4th of July weekend. We had this event at Mount Rushmore where Donald Trump flew in and spoke late Friday night prior to a big fireworks show out there. And then he spoke in the heat at an event in Washington, D.C. on Saturday. So we'll recap some of the things that happened around our country over the 4th of July weekend, and we welcome your calls and comments as well on What's Up. We'll be back in just a moment.
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0: All right, we're back here on What's Up. All the interesting conversations that occur behind the scenes. Off the air, Randy Grimes. 886-9404. 1-800-444-5928. Our text number. And some people, you know, well, I have this thought, I have this comment, or I have a question, but I really don't want my voice to be heard over the air. Well, you can text us if you want at 605-880-0240. We may hear some information today on the South Dakota governor's runoff race. You know, we've got that runoff coming up this month, July 28th, Tuesday. Yeah. So what's that, 3 weeks from tomorrow? I say that because I got an email note that Governor Roden is holding a press conference in Sioux Falls this morning with Sioux Falls Mayor Paul Tenhaken, and they will be joined by several legislators and other elected officials. It doesn't make mention of what the news conference will be about. It's going to be at Roden's campaign headquarters in Sioux Falls at 10 o'clock this morning. Could that maybe mean some endorsements?
1: That's what I would think, yeah.
0: That was my first thought, because this came from Governor Roden's campaign email account and not his state government email. So I'm just assuming here that that may be what we'll learn more about today, but when we find out what they're talking about down there, we'll let you know about it here on What's Up on KWAT. Let's jump back to the phones. Good morning. You're on What's Up.
2: Hello?
0: Hi. Go ahead.
2: Oh, hi. I have a question or a comment. I have a brochure here that is published by the Disabled American Veterans National Headquarters, and it's all about how to display and honor the American flag. And this is the flag code, which is a national guideline on ways in which the flag is to respect it. It's quite a lengthy little brochure. But anyway, my question is, I don't think I'm that old, but when years ago, you never used the flag as clothing or bedspreads or pillows, and it specifically says that in here. It says the flag should never be used as wearing apparel, bedding, drapery. It should never be fastened, displayed, or stored in such a way that it would be easily torn, soiled, or damaged. And then it says the flag should never be used for advertising purposes. It should not be embroidered, printed, or otherwise impressed on such articles as cushions, handkerchiefs, paper napkins, boxes, or anything that is designed for temporary use. And it goes on and on. So you see everything and anything with the flag design on it now. And so I'm just wondering, when and why did that change? And I know generally people don't mean that as disrespectful, but it seems like, you know, years ago, it was never a pillow or a shirt or a tablecloth. You know, it was the flag. And so I just wondered if anybody has any comments on that. And it's just interesting to me that this is by the National Flag Code, a national guideline on ways in which the flag is to be respected, printed by the Disabled American Veterans National Headquarters. And I don't know. I mean, when I see people wearing shirts or skirts or suspenders or something with the design of the flag, I don't know, maybe I'm the only one, but I just am interested in other people's comments on that, so thank you.
0: Very good, appreciate the call. Well, her question, Randy, was when did that start to change? I don't know, do you?
1: I couldn't tell you, but boy, she's got a point.
0: If you were down, which you were, yeah, at Watertown's 4th of July parade on Saturday, I'm sure you saw a lot of people wearing clothing or apparel that had the American flag on it, right? And as the caller said, I don't think they're doing that to disrespect the flag in any way. They're trying to show their patriotism and to celebrate America's birthday. But I don't know when that sort of transition to, is commercializing the right word? Maybe commercializing the American flag? I'm not sure when that really started. And when she was talking about that, I had this picture in my head of when American Olympic athletes win a gold medal and they drape themselves in the American flag. I wonder if that doesn't maybe, some people may see that as a sign of love for the country and mm-hmm. proud to be an American. Other people might say, you know, that's not the appropriate way and place and to display the flag.
1: Right, yeah. But we do it.
0: We do it, yeah. And yeah. I don't see that as something that's going to be going away. Do you?
1: I don't know. I just looked it up. So, U.S. Flag Code is a set of federal guidelines for the display, care, and respectful handling of the American flag. While it serves as a strict guide of etiquette, it is non-binding for citizens and carries no legal penalties as mandated by the First Amendment, according to Wikipedia.
0: So etiquette, is it proper etiquette to, I guess, wear the flag, or I'm using the word commercialize it rather than put it on a flagpole and raise it up and let it flap in the wind?
1: I think so, yeah.
0: I guess my first thought is I don't see anybody who over the 4th of July weekend was wearing clothing apparel with the stars and stripes on it as doing it in a disrespectful way. I think they were, I would at least hope they were doing it to recognize the significance of the day and mm-hmm. to show their patriotism and they're proud to be an American. Now, we can get into the whole flag burning thing. That's a whole different argument there. And I won't even open that Pandora's box right now.
1: I thought I saw a story, I think it was in the Pennsylvania legislature. One of their legislators wore a suit of, you know, the American flag or stars and stripes, you know, tie and all this and that. And they basically said, no, you can't wear that. You have to go change. He was in chambers and he basically said, no, you can't wear that.
0: Really?
1: Yeah.
0: Did they say why?
1: They said it was inappropriate.
0: Did he put, he or she, well, he.
1: He, it was a he, yeah.
0: Did he push back? And?
1: Yeah, he pushed back, but I didn't know how it turned out, if he went and changed or he didn't show up in chambers, I don't know. But this is in the legislature of Pennsylvania, so. Yeah.
0: And I wonder what would be inappropriate about that. I'm just raising the question. I don't know.
1: I don't know. Yeah. Maybe they were offended by his look. That's all I could think of.
0: If a legislator did that in Pierre, would he get the same reaction there?
1: Probably not. I don't know how it is in Pennsylvania, if it's controlled by one party or the other.
0: I don't either.
1: Yeah.
0: Well, we know their Governor Shapiro. We know who he is.
1: Mm-hmm.
0: The senator who wears the hoodie and the shorts all the time.
1: Oh, Fetterman.
0: Fetterman. Senator Fetterman. Those are a couple of politicians we know from Pennsylvania. Line one, good morning. You're on What's Up.
3: Good morning, boys.
0: Hi.
3: Interesting times, eh?
0: Going
3: to be a hot one. Got my house shades pulled on the east side of my house already this morning.
0: Keep that heat out, right?
1: Yeah.
3: The south door is open for the little bit of breeze until I notice the humidity, but it's going to be shut up too. But anyway, I was wondering if you had heard anything about natural gas line being put in from Watertown out past Lake Pelican.
0: I have not.
3: I just heard that yesterday. I'm like, okay, what are they going to put a facility or something out there that they're doing that, or you know? It just seems kind of strange that they would be putting a line in from Watertown past Pelican.
0: Randy, have you heard anything on that?
1: I have not heard anything on that.
0: That's news to me. And then I'm not saying it's not factual or it's not correct. I just haven't heard anything about that.
3: Well, I heard it from a resident that they were notified, I guess, that it's going in sometime here. So.
0: Well, we'll have to do some research and some checking on that. Appreciate the call.
3: Yeah, I just thought it was one of them things that kind of like is somebody trying to sneak somebody by the community again, or, you know?
0: Yeah.
3: So, just to be aware of it, I guess.
0: Very good. Thank you for the call. We appreciate that. Well, if it was a resident that was received some sort of a notification, I don't know who the notification came from. Maybe, I don't know, the Public Utilities Commission. I don't know, but we'll have to do some checking on that and see what we can find out about it. 886-9404, 1-800-444-5928. Our text number is 605-880-0240. Did you see President Trump's remarks from Mount Rushmore on late Friday night, Randy?
1: No. The only thing I heard, my wife said it got delayed because of severe weather. That's all I heard.
0: Yeah, they had, I think, earlier in the afternoon, and this was on Friday, July 3rd. Earlier that afternoon, they had severe thunderstorm warnings out around Keystone and Mount Rushmore, and I think they had actually a shelter in place that was put into place for a period of time because there was lightning that was detected in that area. And of course, you're outdoors, you got all kinds of people confined to a pretty tight space. So they did have some weather that delayed things a little bit on Friday. The president's remarks, I think they were scheduled to start around 9:30 our time. I think it was after 10 o'clock before he finally did take the stage and gave his speech. And then he gave another one on Saturday at the National Mall in Washington, D.C. And that speaking engagement also was delayed about 2 hours after a two-hour evacuation of the National Mall because of severe weather there. And out in D.C., the president honored veterans, including several from World War II. One of the first black officers to lead a special forces team in combat in Vietnam. And William Harvey Kearney, who escaped slavery to join the Civil War as a Union soldier and later became the first black man awarded the Medal of Honor. And the president, as you might expect, mixed some politics into the speech as well. He once again used the opportunity to push the Save America Act. That's the act that would require voters to prove they're U.S. citizens in order to register and show ID before casting their ballot. The president has really leaned hard on Congress to pass the Save America Act and send it to him for his signature, but the Senate Majority Leader John Thune has said more than once that, look, we don't have the votes right now to get that passed through Congress, so it has never gotten to his desk. There was a housing bill that a bipartisan group of congressional members passed in the House and Senate, and the president was going to sign that last week. Well, the president said, nuh-uh, not going to sign it because you can't get this Save America Act passed and sent to me. So he's...
1: It's in his inbox. He's just waiting.
0: Yeah. Wait, tick-tock, tick-tock.
1: That's
0: wait,
1: right.
0: Wait,
1: yep.
0: Wait, wait. The president rounded out his speech where he also paid tribute to NASA astronauts, past and present, police forces, and farmers, by declaring that the 250th anniversary of the Declaration of Independence is only the dawn of the golden age of America and that the best is yet to come. You think so, Randy? It's an optimistic...
1: It's optimistic,
0: It's a glass half full type of of attitude that the best is yet to come. And there was a time capsule that was planted, I think in, was it D.C.? And it had entries from all 50 states around the country. And they're going to open it, I believe, in another 250 years, which would be the year 2276. They're going to open the time capsule from this year, America's 250. What is the country and the world going to look like in the year 2276? And when people who are around then open that time capsule from 2026, what will their reactions be when they see and read what's in there?
1: We like our reactions if we go back 200 years, 250 years.
0: Yeah, exactly.
1: Yeah.
0: No electricity, no indoor plumbing, no cell phones, no TV, no radio.
1: Yeah.
0: You look at how far we've come in 250 years and how many more advancements will be made in the next 250.
1: Well, just look at the past 50 from the bicentennial to this year.
0: So, true. Yeah. That's true.
1: Did it seem like when we celebrated the bicentennial, it was a bigger deal than it is this 250?
0: A friend of mine even mentioned that.
1: Yeah.
0: He said back in 1976, you and I are old enough to remember the bicentennial.
1: Yeah.
0: It was a big deal.
1: I mean, a big deal.
0: And why did this past weekend not seem like as big a deal? Does our perspective change as we get older as to what's a big deal and what isn't? I don't know.
1: That's okay. I've wondered that. I remember the bicentennial was even a bigger deal.
0: Mm-hmm. 200 compared to 250. Yeah. Line one, good morning. You're on What's Up.
4: Did you watch that Mount Rushmore fireworks display on TV?
0: I didn't. I saw some of President Trump's speech, but I did not stay up to watch the fireworks, no. But I heard it was spectacular.
4: Oh, that's a whole different opinion than I got. I thought it was stunk.
0: Why?
4: Maybe it was my TV or something. I don't know. But there was no sound. You know, when you hear fireworks go off, half of the fireworks is the sound.
0: True. That would change your perspective. Maybe it would have been different if you would have been there in person. I don't know.
4: Well, I'm sure. But then they had I don't know how to explain this. Like blue lights coming up. Like bars of blue lights coming up behind the statues.
0: And you didn't like that?
4: It almost looked to me like, and I'm sorry to say this, but it looked fake. I don't know what the blue lights were for.
0: I don't know either.
4: Well, maybe I was seeing things. I don't know. Because it was weird to me because you didn't hear no sound. And then, like I say, those blue lights. There were bars of lights coming up.
0: Hmm.
1: Was there music playing at the time they were shooting them off?
4: You know, Randy, I don't know.
1: Okay.
4: I watched about half of it, and I turned it off and went to bed.
1: Was that on Kello?
4: What's that?
1: Did you watch it on Kello?
4: I think so.
1: Okay. I don't know who covered it. That's why I'm asking.
0: Yeah,
4: Yeah, I don't know for sure. I know I watched his speech and all this and that. It didn't get that sound effect to me. And I'm not saying it wasn't good to some people, but I like to hear the sound effect.
0: Yeah, I'm guessing if you would have been there in person, There would have been a different perspective, yeah, because you would have been right there seeing it and hearing it both. But I can see, you know, part of a fireworks celebration is hearing the booms and the bangs go off as the fireworks, you know, explode up in the sky. So, yeah, I understand that. Yeah. As
4: so
0: for
4: what,
0: the blue
4: what's
0: bars.
4: What's going on with the old Twinkies? The Twinkies.
0: What's going on with what?
1: The Twinkies.
4: Oh. The Twinkies.
1: They're playing a little better ball.
4: Yeah,
1: took two or three
4: from
1: the Yankees.
0: Well, sometimes it's not who you play, but when you play them.
1: Right, yeah.
0: And the Twins were playing the Yankees at the right time this weekend. The two big sluggers on the Yankees are Aaron Judge and Giancarlo Stanton.
1: Mm-hmm.
0: The two big sluggers, both of them are hurt, didn't play all weekend long, and the Yankees have really been scuffling here. They've lost. Came into the Twins series having lost seven in a row, and now they've lost two or three to the Twins. So the Yankees have lost nine of their last ten. They're struggling right now. But the Twins are scrappy. They're three games under 500, and they're hanging around this wild card race. The trade deadline is about a month away. It's in early August. And I think if the Twins are going to hang around the wild card playoff spot for the next two or three weeks, I would think that they would be active in trying to help out their bullpen, because that's where they need to shore up their roster a little bit.
1: Well, I think they made a little move yesterday.
4: I'm not a Twins fan, but boy, I'll tell you what, they just beat the living, you know what, out of the Yankees.
0: They did, which is rare, because the Yankees have had their number for a long, long time.
1: Yep.
4: Well, I don't think a Twins team has won a series in New York since 2012.
1: 12 or 14, I think, is what they said on the broadcast.
0: Might have been 2014, first time in 12 years, I think, that the Twins won a series in New York. So, it was a good weekend for them.
4: Good for you Twins fans.
0: Yeah, for sure.
4: I'm not having a good time with it.
0: Well, just rejoice in our joy a little bit, okay?
4: Take care.
1: All right.
0: Sounds good. Thanks for the call. Yeah, that was a good weekend for them. They won 6-1 yesterday.
1: My wife showed me, it was on one of her friends, I think, Facebook. There was a drone show in Rapid City. If you ever seen those drone displays that show these images, Flying Eagle or American flag or Welcome to Rapid City and the Mount Rushmore images, and I thought that looked more impressive than the fireworks display probably would have been.
0: Well, you wonder, with technology now the way it is, you know, I talked about the time capsule that'll be opened in another 250 years. Will at that time people say, well, those fireworks, they sure were some outdated, archaic thing that they used to use to mark Independence Day, because maybe by then we have something that's way more elaborate than that.
1: Maybe the drone thing,
0: Impressive. Maybe the drone thing. By the way, I saw on the news over the weekend, don't understand this, but Chicago has two major airports, O'Hare and Midway.
1: Right.
0: And Midway is close to, adjacent to an area where there's a lot of residential folks who live nearby the airport. A Delta Airlines flight landing at Midway on Saturday night was hit by a firework. It happened around 8:30 Saturday night. The plane was coming into Chicago from Atlanta. The aircraft landed safely, taxied to the gate. There were 52 travelers and 6 crew members on the plane. Nobody hurt. The firework only caused some minor paint damage. But if you live near an airport, a busy major airport like that, where there are incoming and outgoing jets taking off and landing all the time, why would you be shooting fireworks off in that area? Why would they be allowed?
1: That's right, yes.
0: Crazy.
1: Good question.
0: Crazy deal there. 886-9404, 1-800-444-5928, or you can reach us via text at 605-880-0240. Got a text message from our friend Boyd Tesh. He says, I was in town briefly Thursday night and Friday. So much appreciated being able to turn on KWAT as I was coming into town on Thursday evening about 6 p.m. And that's when that severe weather was all happening, and I was breaking into the rosary and other things to keep people updated on what was going on.
1: And one thing I noticed about our fireworks display Saturday night, I'm looking at my aunt and I'm going, is that lightning in the background?
0: Mm.
1: And there was some weather down in that Toronto, that area, Esteline, that area. They had some weather that had lightning down there at about the same time we were shooting off the fireworks. So I could see clouds that were, you know, you could see some lightning
0: mm-hmm.
1: in the distance. Behind the fireworks display.
0: Did it add to the show or did it take away
1: bit.
0: From it?
1: To me, it added a little bit to it, yes.
0: Let's take one more call here before we go to break. Good morning. You're on What's Up.
5: Good morning. Hi. I can't speak for everybody's patriotism or how much celebration they had, but, you know, we went to Kranzberg and there was a pile of people there. But, I mean, it was very doable to get there. It wasn't like, oh, gosh, I'll never get through all the people. I mean, it was very doable. And, you know, just the small town that we went to for a fireworks display, and, you know, you're standing 100 yards away and you can feel the ground shake.
0: Mm. You know,
5: that's pretty awesome. There's a lot of power in that. I just wanted to say, too, we saw that ad on one of the TV stations that they repaired American flags. And then they talked about this 250th anniversary flag. It's a dark one with a buffalo on. So I asked my brother-in-law that lives down there, I said, can you pick me one of those up? And we put it right below our American flag on the pole. And he says, he called them and they said, oh, we got a whole bunch of them. We got just many of them. He came there the next day, and he says, we're just about out.
0: Wow.
5: Wow. So I don't know what patriotism there is, but it seemed like in that instance, there was a lot of people that were, you know, wanting to celebrate.
0: Mm-hmm. Yeah.
5: So that's just my opinion.
0: Appreciate it. Thanks for sharing that. Well, interesting take there. 886-9404, 1-800-444-5928. Our text number is 605-880-0240. 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We'll take a top-of-the-hour break and be back in just a moment.
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0: On July 22nd, Mount Olive Lutheran Church in Watertown will be hosting the group Common Bond. They're a gospel quartet out of Ashland, Kentucky. They become known for songs that will minister to your heart and speak truth to your soul, as well as delivering lyrics with smooth harmonies, clarity, and a bit of humor. A love offering will be taken to extend thanks for their time and talent. Again, the concert is Wednesday, July 22nd at 6:30 at Mount Olive Lutheran Church, Watertown. Well, yesterday, Randy, was a monumental day of sorts at Hosanna Lutheran Church in Watertown.
1: Yeah.
0: Services were back in the sanctuary for the first time in almost 14 months. And I was sitting in church yesterday looking around at how things looked, and I compared it to that evening of the fire when we walked in, a few of us walked into the sanctuary, and there's probably 3 or 4 feet of water and water soot mixture and stuff floating around in the water, and You know, the sanctuary was just, it was just trashed by the fire. And all the work, hard work, a lot of it volunteer work, that has been put in over the last almost 14 months to get the sanctuary put back together again, rebuilt and reopened for services yesterday. It was a beautiful day. So congratulations to everyone who played a part in that. It's good to be back home there again. Line one, good morning. You're on What's Up.
8: Good morning.
0: Hi. Yep, go ahead. You're on the air.
8: Yes, I was just calling in to kind of give a little bit of an update. This is Dale McElhaney. Update on our Save Our campaign. We're closing in on 200 signs in place, in yard signs. And we're heading to hopefully 1,000. There's been a really good support for it. We feel like people are concerned about what's going on in our country, and just about every day there's a new expounding on in the Senate about the latest grift and so on, and so we really appreciate the support that we've been getting. There's yard signs for free that can be picked up at the old post office lobby. Just walk in the lobby door, but it's only the hours of business hours on Monday through Thursday. And we appreciate very much KWAT allowing us to be on this morning. And we sure have always in the past really appreciated KWAT's What's Up program.
0: Very good, Dale. Appreciate the call. Thank you for getting in and letting us know about that this morning. 886-9404. 886-9404, 1-800-444-5928. Those are the numbers to call on What's Up. And yeah, I've been seeing those signs popping up in yards around town here over the last month or so. I noted that I saw on a national website this morning, I don't know which one, I think it was NBC News had this story on, about those driverless vehicles, the ones that you and I probably would be a little scared to get in.
1: I wouldn't want to get in one. Yeah.
0: You know, somebody cruising me around town and there's nobody in the driver's seat but some sort of computer that's navigating it, right?
1: Mm-hmm.
0: Well, there's this company called Waymo, and several Waymo vehicles had to be towed away after the company said their batteries died when they were stuck in heavy traffic in San Francisco amid 4th of July celebrations. So they're sitting there stuck. There's no driver in the car.
1: Yeah, can't go nowhere.
0: At least a dozen of them, many of them Jaguar models, lined up on a street following a city and county-sponsored fireworks display from the Golden Gate Bridge. Waymo's roadside assistance team worked to clear the vehicles, adding that the company is evaluating ways to strengthen Waymo's resilience in major traffic disruptions. So still a few, you know, things to iron out, wrinkles to iron out there in those driverless vehicles.
1: What's the battery life on them and that kind of stuff?
0: Apparently
1: stuck
0: not
1: in
0: enough.
1: Traffic, it's not enough.
0: Apparently not enough in the case over the weekend in San Francisco. Line one, good morning. You're on What's Up.
9: Good morning again. I'll make a couple of comments on the subjects. The last one here on the driverless cars, I know there's been some that people were in a car someplace and the thing got in an accident, so ran into something, if I remember right. But I won't even, I wouldn't even want to get in one of that thing. I want to be able to have control of what I'm doing. Not that there's sometimes it might be in a certain safety, but not for me. And there's a lot of work to do there on those type of things. But anyway, we talk about 250 years from now. You know, there's a couple of things is the population, how many people are even going to exist in 250 years from now? We could either be almost extinct, or we could be so overpopulated that people wouldn't be able to survive, you know, be starving, whatever the case. I mean, that's a long, long, long time from now compared to from the time 250 years ago today and to go forward, because things like you had mentioned have changed so much, let's just say in the last 20, 30 years, that I don't know. My question is, what will be even existing at that time period because of such the changes, the technology, the diseases, whatever going on, and food supply, and so that's a really big question. And of course, we're not going to be here to know. But those are some of the things that, while we, you know, the next 50 years are going to be probably some more dramatic changes. I don't know, but it can be scary. And talking about who's going to be in office, and is it worse now than we ever seen? And, well, you know what? It seems to me like no matter who we have in the White House or Congress or whatever, in most cases, it's kicked the can down the road. And so, and look at this country, how it's been split in the last several years here of what's going on in Congress and whatever, and the world. And it's a scary situation. And, you know, were we better off when Biden was in there? You know, there had to be changes then. Now everybody's screaming, not everybody. But a lot of people, oh my God, we can't go on the way we are, and da da da. Well, what was it like when Biden was in there? We had open borders, we had everything coming in, we had drugs overwhelming the country, and still going on. So, yeah, we need a change, but I think we need to get to, as we the people need to step up, we the people, and take over, instead of worrying, you know, thinking who's going to be the president, and they're going to fix everything, because that's in a lot of cases, it ain't going to happen. So, anyway, that's my opinion, and take care, you guys.
0: Thank you for the call. Appreciate that. Technology has changed our world so much so quickly. And you mentioned this earlier, Randy, that how much the world has changed just since the bicentennial year 50 years ago. So we've got futurists who are trying to figure out what the world may look like 250 years from now. Well, heck, what's it going to look like 10 or 20 years from now?
1: That's the thing.
0: With the advent of AI and this thing called the World Wide Web and social media platforms and all of this stuff. Here's a question I will pose to you. This is going to sound like an absolute crazy, outlandish question. Until you really stop and think about it, Randy Grimes. In 250 years, will our president be a robot?
1: That's a great possibility.
0: Could be.
1: Could be an AI-generated.
0: There could
1: get
0: be some,
1: all the answers.
0: Some human element.
1: Yep.
0: That's inputted into a robot,
1: mm-hmm,
0: that would serve as the president of the United States. That sounds outlandish and crazy, and you're saying, Mike, why would you even bring up such a stupid, ridiculous thing? Well, stop and think about where our country is going in terms of technology and robotics in the workforce. At fast food there are fast food restaurants now where the kitchen, all the food is being made, there's not a human being in there. You don't have to pay those human workers.
1: Right, that's right, yeah.
0: The robots aren't going to call in sick, at least I hope not.
1: Need an oil change every once in a while, but yeah.
0: Oh, you got to change the grease in those fryers. Yeah. Who's going to do that?
1: That's right.
0: That's yucky work. Let's squeeze in one more call here on the Monday edition of What's Up. Good morning. Thank you for calling.
10: Yeah, quickly. There was music playing during that because I just watched it again. And

0: All right. Appreciate all of you folks for listening in and calling into the show this morning. It was a good morning of conversation. There were a few things I didn't get to today. One thing of note, you're going to be hearing a lot about this today, that a preliminary hearing starts today for the accused in the Charlie Kirk assassination out in Utah. Tyler Robinson's going to be in court this week, where the prosecution basically has to prove that they have enough evidence to charge this case out. Charlie Kirk's widow and parents are going to be in the courtroom this week, and so you'll be hearing a lot about that during the course of the national news coverage throughout the day and probably the week. And thank goodness that Taylor Swift and Mr. Kelce are married. And Adam Sandler officiated the ceremony.
1: Mm-hmm. That's what I read, too.
0: Mm-hmm. So that's done, and that's all I'm going to say about it.
1: Yep.
0: We're just going to leave it at that. Have a wonderful Monday. Enjoy the day. Stay cool. It's going to be another hot one out there today. And we'll get back together again tomorrow morning at 8:15 with more What's Up on KWAT.
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4: From ABC News, I'm Brian Clark. President Trump simultaneously rang the opening bells for the New York Stock Exchange and the NASDAQ. He did it from the Oval Office to celebrate new tax-advantaged investment accounts for children.
5: Parents, loved ones, churches, and generous companies and individuals will be able to contribute funds to these accounts to grow throughout the child's life.
4: Later today, the president travels to Turkey for a two-day NATO summit, where defense spending among NATO members is just one of many tensions be at play. ABC's Britt Clennett has more from the foreign desk.
6: Diplomats among NATO nations, they say that leaders, they are weighing fresh pledges of these, you know, advanced air defense systems and a multi-year support framework. But, you know, some allies have been slow to follow through and deliver on those earlier promises. So there's real uncertainty about how far they'll go this time.
4: That also includes support for Ukraine, still targeted by Russian attacks. 18 people were killed overnight. President Trump is scheduled to meet with Ukrainian President Volodymyr Zelensky. Today in Provo, Utah, Tyler Robinson will appear in front of a judge for evidence and testimony. He is suspected of killing Charlie Kirk last year. ABC's Alex Stone has details.
7: 10 months after Tyler Robinson allegedly shot and killed Charlie Kirk during a speech at Utah Valley University, only a few miles north of the courthouse here, today Robinson is set to have his preliminary hearing. It'll be like a mini trial, and it's expected to last all week as prosecutors try to prove to a judge they have enough evidence to take the case to trial. For the first time, evidence and testimony will be presented against Robinson, and for the first time, Charlie Kirk's parents and his wife Erica will attend court. Alex Stone, ABC News, Provo, Utah.
4: The U.S. takes on Belgium in Seattle at 5 Eastern in a round of 16 game at the World Cup. You're listening to ABC News.
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0: mine shouldn't be optional. The funeral procession for Iran's supreme leader continues today as many in the crowd call for revenge against the U.S. and Israel. ABC's James Longman has details from the foreign desk.
1: Much of the country has closed down and hundreds of thousands of Iranians have poured into the streets to mourn Ayatollah Ali Khamenei, who was killed back in February by the U.S. and Israeli airstrikes. Some in the crowds have held signs calling for President Trump and Prime Minister Netanyahu to be killed in revenge. A banner with the president's face on it has been stretched along a bridge for the crowd to throw stones at.
0: The Trump administration over the weekend continued efforts to change or alter exhibits at several prominent museums, says ABC's Sophie Flay.
2: The report released by the White House Policy Council claims the Smithsonian cannot be trusted to tell America's story honestly. The report singles out the National Museum of American History, saying it would benefit most Americans if the Smithsonian's flagship history museum had a label at every entrance that reads, "Warning, the exhibits in this museum were prepared by people who don't want you to love your country."
0: Critics say the administration is trying to whitewash history. Someone stealing sewer drain covers from residents of the Bermall Heights neighborhood of San Francisco. Victims are learning they're responsible for the $20 replacement cost. Ruth Hidalgo lives there and says she wants to know why the covers are the target.
3: For somebody to continually do it and then hit every house on the hill, what's going on?
0: Police are looking into the theft. I'm Brian Clark.
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0: There's the Eagles on 950 KWAT. We have, right now, a temp of 75 on the way to 93 today. Rain chances tonight as the low gets down to 70 degrees, and then looking at 89 here for Tuesday. Some afternoon thunderstorms are possible. Some might be severe, with severe weather also possible for the overnight. It gets down to 69. Wednesday, showers likely, and 83 degrees.
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3: Precipitation in autumn plays a critical role in the early growth stages of winter wheat. And in 2025, the fall planted crop was challenged in several regions of South Dakota, especially southern counties. South Dakota winter wheat breeder Sunish Saga reports, dry conditions held a firm grip over winter and most of spring.
4: But then rains started picking up, and rains came in winter too. I was almost about to abandon winter, but we didn't. So it looks kind of acceptable to try and not lose the nursery in winter, but rest all locations we are going to harvest. And yields would range from somewhere between 40 to 80 bushels.
3: Winter wheat variety performance trials at 14 locations across the state provide a resource for tracking wheat line strengths and challenges, with drought the primary battle for the current crop. The South Dakota Winter Wheat Breeding Program has been focusing on enhancing drought tolerance in its most recent variety lines, and Sagal indicates these wheat varieties are tolerating the dry conditions, as is the newest South Dakota Winter Wheat line, SD Vivian.
4: SD Vivian is really a solid line that can produce good yield under drought conditions, but the specialty of that line is that it can maintain high protein under high yield.
3: SD Vivian is being increased by certified growers this summer and will be available to farmers across the state in time for this fall's planting season. South Dakota farmers partner with the wheat breeding scientists at SDSU, helping to steer the direction of winter and spring wheat variety development, along with investing checkoff funding to support both programs. I'm Pam Geppert reporting for the South Dakota Wheat Commission.
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7: Well, every summer brings its own unique challenges for cattle producers, but as we kick off some of the hottest months of the year, we're reminded of a critical issue that takes some proactive approach.
8: If the cost to deal with this is I maybe feed just a little bit more roughage, or I back off on feed intake just a little bit, and the end result is perhaps I slow gains down just a little, that doesn't concern me as much as the death loss event on a $4,000 plus steer.
7: That's Dr. Warren Rushi, SDSU Extension Feedlot Specialist. And this week on the Cattleman's Call, we join Dr. Rushi to talk about an incredibly timely topic as July kicks off and those summer temperatures really start to climb. So we had to ask, what is the impact that can have on your cattle, and how can you be proactive to help avoid those negative consequences of heat stress?
8: you want to try to be proactive when we know things are coming. Fortunately, we have some better tools in place, whether that's from the forecasting tools that are on our evening news to things like our MesoNet sites that are across South Dakota that have a livestock stress tool. So we have some tools to start forecasting. So we're going to start to look at things like cattle behavior in terms of, are they starting to pant more? That's their primary method to physically get rid of heat. So as we see that, that's an indication that we need to be doing some things like considering sprinkling, wetting pens down. Beyond that, from a proactive standpoint, making sure we have plenty of water capacity. And if that means we go get some plastic tanks or put stoppers on some feed bunks or put some steel bunks that we can use for extra water, those are all things that producers have used very successfully to allow cattle greater ability to consume the amount of water they need in order to regulate their body temperature.
7: Dr. Rushi adds that while it's important to be proactive for all types of livestock, there are a few cattle that are more at risk than others for heat stress.
8: The cattle most at risk are going to be those ones that are almost to the finishing line, especially the fatter black-hided cattle, which we have a lot of in South Dakota and which are, can be really valuable. Those and or the cattle that are, maybe you've had some health issues, those are the ones I'm most concerned about.
7: And if that's something you're interested in learning more about and you want to do some research to better equip yourself to make those proactive decisions on your operation, Dr. Rushi recommends looking up the SDSU Extension website for some other resources that he's posted about heat stress and cattle. With this week's Cattleman's Call Report, I'm Ella Stiefvater.

0: If you want to use 2,4-D on your farm this next year, today's Ag PhD update is for you. I'm Darren Hefty, and we'll talk about how to solve the 2,4-D volatility issue coming up next.
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0: Old formulations of 2,4-D, whether it's amine or ester, can volatilize. That means it can land on the target, but then vaporize, get up in the air, and move where you don't want it. If you're still buying and spraying old 2,4-D, please stop. There's absolutely no need for that anymore, not with Freelex available. Freelex is a 4-pound 2,4-D with virtually zero volatility. We've tested it next to cotton for years with no issue, which is a big deal considering cotton is perhaps the most sensitive plant in the world to 2,4-D. Whether you're spraying pastures, ditches, or around your farmyard, quit using the old formulations of 2,4-D, because with every off-target issue that occurs, it gives farmers a bad name, not to mention causing damage. Freelex or Enlist One, which is basically Freelex plus another drift retardant, is absolutely the way to go. I'm Darren Hefty.
2: A lifetime isn't measured in speeches. It's measured in actions. Larry Roden spent his life ranching, welding, serving on the school board, as a deacon in his church, a volunteer basketball coach. Long before he was governor, Larry Roden was serving his community. Not for attention, not for headlines. That's just who he is. As governor, he kept serving, delivering the largest property tax cut in South Dakota history, putting $1,000 or more back in families' pockets, reducing violent crime, murder, meth, and robberies by double digits, standing up for life, banning the abortion pill, and defending our Second Amendment rights, earning him the endorsement of the NRA. Some politicians spend a lifetime pretending to be somebody else. Larry Roden spent his lifetime showing us who he is. July 28th, Governor Larry Roden, keeping South Dakota strong, safe, free, and built to last. Paid for by Roden for Governor.
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0: Alan Parsons Project on 950 KWAT as we go to AgWorks now in Watertown. And good morning, Laurie.
1: Good morning.
0: Well, we got to play catch up now on the markets. Being Friday, they weren't trading. So what are they doing for Monday?
1: Today is very nice. Everything is on the up and up, which is really great to see. So we're going to get started here. Right now, our corn is actually up 14 on the board. We're at 371. Soybeans right now is actually up 37. We're at 1106. The oats bid is also up 3 at 296. Spring wheat is up 7 at 467. And the winter wheat is also up 495.
0: Well, we can't go wrong with those numbers. So if they want to do business, they can sure call you today.
1: They sure can. They can get a hold of us at 605-886-3039.
0: All right. You enjoy your Monday. We'll check in again tomorrow.
1: That sounds great. Thanks.
0: All right. There's Laurie. That's your report from AgWorks in Watertown.
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1: From ABC News, I'm Brian Clark. The U.S. plays Belgium tonight for a spot in the World Cup quarterfinals, and USA leading scorer Flo Balogun will be able to play. He was presumed to be out of the game after receiving a controversial red card in the USA's last game, but President Trump says he made a call to FIFA President Gianni Infantino.
2: How do you penalize him for a game that hasn't been played yet? It's very unfair. You can't do that. So, yes, I asked for a review by FIFA.
1: And FIFA says it has suspended the red card for 1 year. Belgium's federation says it wants more clarification from FIFA on its decision to allow Balogun to play. President was speaking hours before he flies to Turkey for the NATO summit, where the war in Ukraine will again be a key topic. Over the weekend, the president spoke by phone with Russia's Vladimir Putin.
2: He wants to end it, and Ukraine wants to end it, and we're in talks, and we'll see if we can get it ended. It's a terrible thing.
1: But overnight, Russia did continue to attack Ukraine. At least 21 people were killed in strikes, including 12 in the capital, Kyiv. Microsoft says it's cutting 4,800 jobs with the changes concentrated on its Xbox video game platform. The Xbox CEO says the company's laying off 1,600 workers today and will transition 4 gaming studios to new management. Microsoft says these roles are not being replaced by AI, but that AI is changing how work is done. The man accused of killing conservative activist Carly Kirk last September in Utah is set to appear in front of a judge today for evidence and testimony against him. ABC's Alex Stone is at the courthouse in Provo, Utah.
3: Charlie Kirk's widow, Erica, has fought to have full media coverage of the case. Today will be the beginning of what could be a week-long preliminary hearing, which will be like a mini-trial with evidence and testimony presented for the first time as prosecutors try to show the judge they have enough evidence to try Robinson. And for the first time, Kirk's family members will be in attendance.
1: Brian Clark, ABC News.
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1: Authorities in Hallandale Beach, Florida say a 2-year-old died after being left in a hot car Sunday. The heat is being blamed for more than 24 deaths in New Jersey over the weekend. That heat now shifting to the Carolinas, and ABC's Jim Ryan has more.
6: Millions will try to beat the heat with a box fan or ceiling fan, but the Centers for Disease Control and Prevention says that under some circumstances, that isn't a great idea. If room temperature rises above 90 degrees, according to the CDC, an electric fan can actually elevate the body's core temperature because it stops evaporating your perspiration.
1: Authorities in Southern California say a man's been arrested for involuntary manslaughter after a woman died and 3 people were hurt in a fireworks explosion. It happened during 4th of July celebrations in Chino. The blast also engulfed a car in flames. New technologies targeting lead-footed and reckless drivers.
7: Virginia now allows cameras in crosswalks and stop signs, a bill by State Senator Angelia Williams-Graves.
8: They will turn on when they sense the car approaching and not slowing down. The goal is for people to obey the rules of the road.
7: Virginia is also first in the nation to put a place in the vehicle of chronic speeders. Go over the speed limit, the brakes are applied. A mother who lost her son to a speeding crash says this would have saved him. Wayne Cabot, ABC News.
1: Brian Clark, ABC News.
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9: 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Hausman Funeral Home in charge of these arrangements for William Bill Earl Kelhoff. Funeral Mass on Tuesday for Jeannie Coaster, 85, of Watertown, will be at 10:30 at Holy Name Catholic Church, Watertown. Crawford Ostis in charge of these arrangements for Jeannie Coaster. 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Crawford Ostis in charge of these arrangements for Joan Syme. Celebration of Life on July 25th for William B.J. Johnson, 82, of Watertown, 1 to 3 o'clock at the Crawford Ostis Funeral Chapel. Crawford Ostis in charge of these arrangements for William B.J. Johnson. Services for Larry Guterin, age 63, of Watertown, are pending at this time with Crawford Ostis Funeral Chapel. That's funeral announcements on 950 KWAT.
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11: 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Trinity Lutheran Church of Watertown is sponsoring today's message. I am Pastor Paul Krause. This weekend, our country is celebrating what happened 250 years ago on July 4th, 1776. It was then that various men from the 13 colonies signed the Declaration of Independence. But the signing of that piece of paper did not make independence a reality. It would be another 7 years before that would happen, when the Treaty of Paris was finally signed on September 3rd in 1783. Thankfully, when God makes a declaration regarding our sins, there's no fighting on our part that it takes to win that victory. Jesus has done it all by his sufferings and death on the cross. And by Spirit-worked faith, believers are declared to be not guilty before God. Heaven is ours for Jesus' sake. Thanks for listening. Call us with any comments or questions at 886-2976.

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1: Here's your forecast from Watertown Radio and GoWatertown.net. Highs level off around 93 today, under mainly sunny skies. Winds out of the south, 10 to 15 miles an hour. Slight chance of thunderstorms tonight. Lows dip down to about 70, partly cloudy skies. Chance of severe thunderstorms tomorrow, high of 89, cloudy skies with a few peaks of sun. I'm meteorologist Derek Kite on Watertown Radio. Right now, 79.
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11: A businessman named Al loved to watch happy kids at play. The reason? 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One thing he noticed, kids love to imitate grown-ups. And what kid hasn't watched wide-eyed as mom or dad cook up a delicious treat at the kitchen stove? So, Al went to his workshop and built a kid-sized stove that really worked. 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Maybe your kids own one of those toy stoves, or you had one as a kid. It's a product that really cooks. 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The Easy Bake Oven. It sold by the millions and helped his company, Kenner, cook up a $1 million toy treasury. With the Success Journal, I'm Chris Whitting.
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1: 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One of the great pleasures of a summertime evening is watching fireflies put on their mating displays. And if you're especially observant, you may notice there is a pattern to their light show. The species most of us have in our backyards, the common eastern firefly, will randomly flash and fly up in an arc, making a J shape in the air. But other species behave differently. In isolated parts of the Appalachians, you'll find the genus Carolinus. Insects from that group have a unique synchronized flash. In early summer, folks travel from miles around to see their choreographed yellow-green glow. That's the Old Farmer's Almanac Radio Report. 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
1: A lifetime isn't measured in speeches. 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Long before he was governor, Larry Roden was serving his community. Not for attention, not for headlines. 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July 28th, Governor Larry Roden, keeping South Dakota strong, safe, free, and built to last. 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
6: Here's your forecast from Watertown Radio and GoWatertown.net. Ice level off around 93 today, under mainly sunny skies. Winds out of the south, 10 to 15 miles an hour. Slight chance of thunderstorms tonight. Lows dip down to about 70. Partly cloudy skies. Chance of severe thunderstorms tomorrow. High of 89. Cloudy skies with a few peaks of sun. I'm meteorologist Derek Hite on Watertown Radio. Currently, it's 81 degrees.
7: I'm Dan Loney with Your Money Now. Trading volumes on prediction markets during the month of June were on the rise as the World Cup helped raise those levels. Kalshi did more than $30 billion in trading volume last month, while Polymarket hit a record high of $10.8 billion. Even Rothera, an event contract exchange, launched in June, saw more than $2 billion in trading volume. Defense giant Lockheed Martin is set to buy Naval Defense Group Ultramarine for $3.45 billion. Lockheed President Stephanie Hill said how much this move will grow its undersea and anti-submarine warfare capabilities. UK-based network Sky announced it's going to buy rival ITV's television business. Sky, which is owned by Comcast, may at some point down the road be spun off with other media assets of Comcast. Wall Street stocks remain mixed, but the NASDAQ leading the way. The NASDAQ is up more than 300 points. That's Your Money Now.
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0: There's Johnny Rivers, a 950 KWAT. We have music this Wednesday night at the Senior Activity Center, 7 to 9:30. Music this Wednesday with Norgard Country. So if you like good country music, like the line dance, well, this event is for you. Admission, $7. And it's open to all music lovers and dancers. So, again, this Wednesday at the Watertown Senior Activity Center.
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0: There's the Alan Parsons Project with Eye in the Sky. We'll get you caught up with news. First off, ABC, top of the hour. Then Mike Tanner will have your local and state news. And we'll find out if we get some money in our pockets. Your money now will be coming up in a bit.
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3: I'm Dan Loney with Your Money Now. Gasoline prices continue to dip. AAA says the national average for a gallon of regular unleaded is just below $3.80 today. That's down 7 cents in the last week and 40 cents in the last month. Diesel is now averaging $4.75 a gallon, which is off 60 cents in the last 30 days. And we're close once again to having a state average less than $3 a gallon. Indiana is currently sitting at $3.05 today. The president of SpaceX, Gwynne Shotwell, will be donating to the Trump Accounts Initiative, adding her company's name to the growing list of firms doing so. But the donation from Shotwell and her husband will be shares in SpaceX from the pair, totaling about 2 million shares. Wall Street stocks are slightly higher. The Dow Industrial Average just slightly into the green, but the NASDAQ is up more than 300 points. West Texas crude is down less than 1% today at $68 a barrel. And that is Your Money Now.
4: That'll be $84.52.
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1: From ABC News, I'm Chuck Severson. Judicial bodies are independent within FIFA, says the head of soccer's governing body in a statement essentially denying he had any sway over the decision to reverse the red card suspension, clearing the way for the top U.S. scorer to play in tonight's game against Belgium. President Trump phoned the head of soccer's governing body about it. He said all he did was ask for a review. He didn't say you have to do this. Mr. Trump also saying that he asked for a review because he didn't think it was a foul. And he said he didn't think it was just two great athletes that crashed into each other and got entangled. The man accused of killing conservative influencer Charlie Kirk in Utah last September is set to appear in front of a judge this week for a few days of evidence and testimony against him. Sin has not entered a plea, his widow urging cameras be allowed in court. She has fought for these hearings to be open to the public, and he says we are going to be able to see what goes on today. There are cameras that are in the courtroom. It's going to be open. Whereas Tyler Robinson's attorneys, they've tried to shut this down and not have any media access, not have cameras in the courtroom, but the judge siding with the prosecution on it and with Erica Kirk to make this open, to make the proceedings very public. President Trump tonight heading for a two-day NATO summit in Turkey. Russia attacking Ukraine with large numbers of missiles and drones overnight, killing at least 21 people. Ukraine President Zelensky will likely, at that summit, repeat a request for more interceptor missiles. Diplomats among NATO nations, they say that leaders there weighing fresh pledges of these advanced and defense systems and a multi-year support framework. But some allies have been slow to follow through and deliver on the earlier promises. So there's real uncertainty about how far they will go this time at this summit. You're listening to ABC News.
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1: The latest layoffs at a large company. Microsoft is cutting 4,800 jobs and slumping financial performance. The company says that while the jobs are not being replaced by AI, AI is changing the way work gets done. Hit hard, Microsoft's Xbox cutting 1,600 jobs today and 3,200 cut through the fiscal year. The Xbox chief, Asha Sharma, says that the business is not healthy and that the company will restructure. The OPEC oil cartel announcing 7 of its members plan to expand production. Thousands of mourners dressed in black flooded into Iran's capital today in a procession as part of the funeral of the late Supreme Leader Ayatollah Khamenei. More technology to try to control your feet in motor vehicles. Virginia now allows cameras in crosswalks and stop signs. A bill by State Senator Angela Williams Graves, so they will turn on when they sense the car approaching, not slowing down. The goal is for people to obey the rules of the road. Virginia is also first in the nation to put a device in the vehicles of chronic speeders. Go over the speed limit, the brakes are applied. A mother who lost her son to a speeding crash says this would have saved him. Small business owners in U.S. tourist destinations say that they are seeing more Americans sticking closer to home this summer instead of going on overseas vacations. Chuck Severson, ABC News.
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4: Good afternoon from the KWAT newsroom. I'm Mike Tanner. Here's a look at what's happening. Governor Larry Roden picked up a key endorsement today. Sioux Falls Mayor Paul Tenhaken has thrown his support behind Roden in his July 28th runoff election against Toby Doden. At a morning press conference, Tenhaken announced that he is proud to lock arms with the Roden team.
5: I'm excited to endorse the Roden campaign for governor. I think we need a guy like him in the governor's mansion. We need a guy like him in Pierre. But most importantly, I'll say this. I have never heard anyone question this guy's morals or his ethics or his faith or his character. And to me, those are the things that matter.
4: Tenhaken says he's proud of the relationship he's formed with the governor, working on a host of major projects for Sioux Falls, including a new men's prison, the expansion at the airport, and the relocation of the Smithfield Foods hog processing plant. Roden says he's thrilled to get Tenhaken's endorsement and says it's full speed ahead for his campaign leading up to the July 28th runoff. We're in the heart of road construction season in the Upper Midwest, and in the case of Watertown, that means a total rebuild of 5th Avenue North from Highway 81 west for several blocks. City Manager Alan Steger says there are a number of factors that come into play before deciding to fully tear up a street and build a new one.
6: One is we have a pavement management study where we've had every street in the community evaluated through some technology to give us a rating on the street. The second thing that we have is working with our partners at Watertown Municipal Utilities. We look at the age and type of infrastructure under the street. And then thirdly, we exercise some judgment with what our street department knows by working on these streets on a daily basis.
4: Steger says several other streets in that part of town are having cast iron water mains replaced. The 5th Avenue North project is scheduled to be completed by this fall. The South Dakota Emergency Medical Services Funding Task Force met for the first time last month. The state legislature created the committee to continue the work of a similar task force last year. Senator Tim Reed of Brookings is task force chairman. He said ambulances are not considered an essential state service right now, and he would like to change that.
7: We have ambulance deserts out where, you know, really everybody kind of goes by 15 minutes, you know, that you need to get some help there for somebody within 15 minutes. And so there are places where that doesn't happen, you know, in remote areas in South Dakota. So it's kind of twofold. It's making sure that it's there for everybody, but we also have to focus on the frontier areas of the state to make sure that they have this service.
4: Reed says to create sustainable long-term funding, the state might look at regionalizing services.
7: The Department of Health has started to approach the concept of, do we need to regionalize? And regionalization is always not fun because you got to bring independent entities together. But what needs to happen is it needs to be efficiencies that worked out in the system. And then also, you know, if you're going to fund it, you have to make sure that you're transparent on everything that's going on.
4: The task force will hold their second meeting later this month. The FBI has announced an increase in the reward for any information leading to the arrest of the individual responsible for the murder of Patrick Carlo Sr. On May 19th of 2023, Carlo was found murdered in his home on the Pine Ridge Reservation. Investigators determined that the murder happened overnight and that Carlo was probably familiar with his killer because there was no forced entry. The reward has now been bumped to $25,000. The Better Business Bureau of the Midwest Plains is warning consumers nationwide about a fraudulent online vehicle marketplace operating as Infinity Auctions at auctionsinfinity.com. A Better Business Bureau investigation determined the website is an imposter operation that lists a Rapid City address it does not occupy and advertises vehicles using photos copied from legitimate sales conducted on other websites. Consumers should be aware that Infinity Auctions is also a legitimate South Dakota incorporated business that operates in Rapid City under the same name, but has no connection to that fraudulent website. Well, the next piece of former downtown Sioux Falls rail yard land is about to be transformed into new places to live, work, and spend time downtown. The Switchyard development breaks ground at 11:30 Friday morning. The four-acre project is led by Iowa-based Christensen Development, marking the company's first major project in Sioux Falls. Christensen plans to finalize the land purchase from the city this week. The design team has been finalizing layouts for the first multi-story office and retail building that's expected to be available by late 2027 or early 2028. Well, the latest gas price report from AAA shows prices are continuing to slide downward. South Dakota's statewide average is $3.64 today. A month ago, it was $4.06. The national average today is $3.79. A month ago, it was $4.19. And the prime time for ticks is here in the U.S. And after an especially active start to the season, experts are urging the public to stay alert and take preventative measures. Monthly emergency department visits for tick bites in April spiked to their highest level since 2017 and continued to remain high throughout May and June, according to the Centers for Disease Control and Prevention. According to the CDC, an estimated 31 million people are bitten by ticks each year, with most encounters taking place between April and October. But in 2026, ER visits began rising as early as March. That's what's happening from the KWAT Newsroom. I'm Mike Tanner.

0: Here's your forecast from Watertown Radio and GoWatertown.net. Highs around 92 this afternoon under mainly clear skies. Southerly winds, 10 to 20 miles per hour. Slight chance of thunderstorms. Tonight, lows level off around 70, partly cloudy skies. Mainly cloudy tomorrow. Chance of severe storms. Daytime highs approaching 89. I'm meteorologist Mandy Faluber on Watertown Radio. Right now, it's 82 degrees.
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0: Time for the funeral announcements on 950 KWAT. Funeral service at 2 o'clock this afternoon for William Bill Earl Kelhoff, age 69, of Gary. That service at Our Savior's Lutheran Church in Canby. Hausman Funeral Home in charge of these arrangements for William Bill Earl Kelhoff. Funeral Mass on Tuesday for Jeannie Coaster, 85, of Watertown, will be at 10:30 at Holy Name Catholic Church, Watertown. Crawford Ostis in charge of these arrangements for Jeannie Coaster. Services on July 15th for Joan Syme, 64, of Watertown, at 1:30 at Crawford Ostis Funeral Chapel, Watertown. Crawford Ostis in charge of these arrangements for Joan Syme. Celebration of Life on July 25th for William B.J. Johnson, 82, of Watertown, 1 to 3 o'clock at the Crawford Ostis Funeral Chapel. Crawford Ostis in charge of these arrangements for William B.J. Johnson. Services for Larry Guterin, age 63, of Watertown, are pending at this time with Crawford Ostis Funeral Chapel. That's funeral announcements on 950 KWAT.
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0: There's Jim Croce on 950 KWAT with Bad Bad Leroy Brown. All right, Thursday Night Live, of course, going on in Watertown, but also Thursday night is Arts Night at the Pub. Gary Schumacher, the artist, will have cartoon drawings, and he'll have some other paintings and other things of creativity he'll have on display. So that's taking place at Dempsey's at the airport. You can meet Gary at 5:30, and the art talk will begin about 6:30. Arts Night at the Pub this coming Thursday, again, out at the airport at Dempsey's. Again, you are invited. And, of course, they stream that on their Facebook page.
1: Soybeans and corn are higher. Cattle and hogs are mixed. I'm John Perkins with a Brownfield Market Update. Plant your potential and harvest your reality. Stein. Turn potential into reality by planting the best genetics from Stein and leveraging the extensive knowledge of their agronomic experts. Stein has yield. Soybeans are sharply higher today with more talk about new export demand from China, but nothing has surfaced as of yet. USDA's national crop condition rating on beans should show the impact of recent heat and flooding in some key U.S. growing areas. That's out this afternoon at 4 o'clock Eastern, 3 o'clock Central. Currently, August soybeans are up 49¾ cents at 11.86 a bushel. September's up 46¾ to 11.82¾. August bean meal's up $9 at $3.14.50. August soybean oil's 102 points higher at $67.79. Corn's up on funded and technical buying. Monitoring conditions during this key pollination phase, expecting some hit to that stage of development from the recent weather. Extended forecasts are questionable, but a heat dome in western areas is possible. September's up 14¾ at 4.37¾. December corn 16 hot, 57½. And wheat's up today on funded and technical buying. Wheat conditions in Europe are being hit by hot, dry weather, and global production overall is expected to decline this marketing year. U.S. winter wheat harvest is past the halfway point. The USDA's supply, demand, and production updates out at the end of the week. September Chicago's 14½ higher at 6.14¼. Ahead of the weekly and monthly numbers from the USDA, October cotton's up 139 at 76.73. December's 102 higher at 78.14. September rice is down 4½ at 13.22. November's 4 lower at 13.58. Live cattle are up and feeders are mixed, waiting for direct business to get defined. The show list looks about steady with last week in Nebraska and Colorado, a little bit larger in Texas, and definitely larger in Kansas. Box beef's down at midday today. August live's up 37 cents at 239.62, and October's 80 higher at 235.10. Feeders continue to hold up pretty well in the face of this rally in corn. August up 52 at 361.15. September's down 5 at 358.42. And hogs today are mixed, mostly modestly higher on spread trade, technical buying, and the firm midday move in pork. Butcher hog markets are steady. The major direct markets had no comparison at their open this morning. August lean is down 20 cents now at 98.55. October's up 55 at 82.57. And then over in the broader market, crude oil continues to trade weak. The Dow's down modestly as well. We're online at brownfieldagnews.com. I'm John Perkins with a Brownfield Market Update.
2: Precipitation in autumn plays a critical role in the early growth stages of winter wheat. And in 2025, the fall planted crop was challenged in several regions of South Dakota, especially southern counties. South Dakota winter wheat breeder Sunish Sagal reports dry conditions held a firm grip over winter and most of spring.
3: But then rains started picking up, and rains came in winter too. I was almost about to abandon winter, but we didn't. So it looks kind of acceptable to try and not lose the nursery in winter, but rest all locations we are going to harvest. And yields would range from somewhere between 40 to 80 bushels.
2: Winter wheat variety performance trials at 14 locations across the state provide a resource for tracking wheat line strengths and challenges, with drought the primary battle for the current crop. The South Dakota Winter Wheat Breeding Program has been focusing on enhancing drought tolerance in its most recent variety lines. And Sagal indicates these wheat varieties are tolerating the dry conditions, as is the newest South Dakota winter wheat line, SD Vivian.
3: SD Vivian is really a solid line that can produce good yield under drought conditions, but the specialty of that line is that it can maintain high protein under high yield.
2: SD Vivian is being increased by certified growers this summer and will be available to farmers across the state in time for this fall's planting season. South Dakota farmers partner with the wheat breeding scientists at SDSU, helping to steer the direction of winter and spring wheat variety development, along with investing checkoff funding to support both programs. I'm Pam Geppert reporting for the South Dakota Wheat Commission.
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1: A lifetime isn't measured in speeches. 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
1: Here's your forecast from Watertown Radio and GoWatertown.net. Mainly sunny skies this afternoon with highs around 92. Winds out of the south, 10 to 20 miles per hour. Partly cloudy skies tonight, chance for storms, lows dip down to about 69. Chance of severe thunderstorms tomorrow, 90. I'm meteorologist Mandy Faluber on Watertown Radio. Right now, it's 85 degrees.
2: I'm Dan Loney with Your Money Now. Microsoft is laying off some 4,800 employees as it carries out a voluntary retirement program. This is also tied to a move to cut staff in its Xbox unit, which will include 3,200 of those cuts, 1,600 of which are today. And as part of this, four of its studios will go independent. A message to employees by Microsoft's chief people officer suggests that the transformation with AI is part of the move. Microsoft shares are down slightly on the news today. The movie Minions and Monsters won the weekend box office over the holiday weekend. It brought in $36.4 million in ticket sales in North America. This film is the seventh in the Despicable Me franchise. Toy Story 5 fell to second place, bringing in $31 million. Markets continue higher. The Dow Industrial Average is slightly higher. The NASDAQ is up right around 300 points. And that is Your Money Now.
3: That'll be $84.52.
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0: Life with Dr. Sanjay Gupta.
1: For years, we've been talking about both the positive and negative effects of being on social media. And I would say, by and large, for older adults, social media is net positive. Not all positive, but net positive. Helps them keep in touch with friends and stay social. But for younger people, social media use, especially heavy use, tends to be net negative. In fact, according to this year's World Happiness Report, youth who use social media more than 5 hours a day reported a lower level of well-being. And researchers who study this sort of thing found that many teens wish these platforms didn't even exist, and yet they can't seem to stop using them. Experts we talked to largely suggested two things. Ideally, along with your friend group, take some time offline. Also, try to recurate your algorithm so it shows you posts that'll make you feel good. I'm Dr. Sanjay Gupta, helping you live a better life.
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1: From ABC News, I'm Chuck Severson. There's a coming oil glut that could lower gasoline prices. The U.S. has been removing mines from the southern route of the Strait of Hormuz, with more tankers passing through, says ABC News contributor, military analyst, and former State Department official Steve Gannier.
2: That's another 5 million barrels on the market. So we're going from a shortage of oil to a glut of oil, which takes away so much of the negotiating power of the Iranians.
1: Gannier says the situation in the Ukraine-Russia war is dangerous because Ukraine's attacking and knocking out a lot of Russian oil refineries, creating long lines for gasoline in Russia.
2: Putin may wag the dog and attack NATO somewhere along Poland, Latvia, or Lithuania in a way that sort of distracts the Russian people away from how poorly the Russians are doing in Ukraine.
1: President Trump heads to a NATO summit in Turkey today, where Ukraine President Zelensky will also be. ABC's Britt Clement.
3: For Kyiv's residents, you know, this was another terrifying night of explosions and air defense fire overhead, underscoring President Zelensky's argument that without more advanced interceptors, Ukraine's cities will remain dangerously exposed.
1: A White House report accuses the Smithsonian Institution of tainted, politically motivated exhibits designed to divide and dispirit the nation. Points to exhibits on women, immigrants, people of color, and white supremacy. The Smithsonian says it serves nonpartisan and independent scholarship. FIFA's judicial bodies are independent. They operate autonomously, says the head of soccer's governing body in a statement, essentially denying he had any influence over the decision to reverse a red card suspension so the top U.S. scorer can play in tonight's game against Belgium. President Trump phoned the head of soccer's governing body about it.
4: All I did was ask for a review. I didn't say you have to do this.
1: And?
4: They made the right decision because, number one, it wasn't a foul. And you want to see a game with your best players.
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1: An island-wide blackout has hit Cuba as fuel reserves dwindle and its electric grid crumbles. Fuel has been running out across Cuba since January, when President Trump threatened tariffs on any country that sells or provides oil to the island. The Hamas militant group today says it has dissolved its government in Gaza and is preparing to transfer power to a technical committee backed by the United Nations as part of a U.S.-brokered ceasefire deal. Hamas did not say whether it planned to disarm or hand over security to an international force. Preliminary hearing underway in the Charlie Kirk murder case. Tyler Robinson charged in the fatal shooting of the conservative activist. At the courthouse in Provo, Utah, ABC's Alex Stone.
7: There will be testimony. There will be evidence. It could go for a week. It may not go that long, that prosecutors show they have enough evidence to take this to trial. But it is a low bar. They only have to show probable cause, not proof beyond a reasonable doubt. So they have to show the judge that they've got enough to show that it could have been Tyler Robinson. And then the judge will decide if they do, in fact, head to trial.
1: Europe bracing for another 100-degree-plus heat wave this week. The threat of wildfires causing concern, says ABC's Tom Sufi Burridge in Paris.
8: Fire crews are battling multiple wildfires right now in southern France, in one of the worst, which officials say is not yet under control. That's to the west of the city of Perpignan. More than 11,000 acres have been burnt and 26 communities have been evacuated in that area.
1: Chuck Sievertson, ABC News.
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12: It's Monday afternoon, July 6th, and this is AgriTalk. Ed, welcome to AgriTalk. I'm your host, Michelle Rock. Grains and cotton gapped higher Sunday night and staged a big rally Monday led by soybeans on U.S. and European weather. Plus, the Chinese Commerce Ministry confirmed China had agreed to lower its 10% tariffs on ag products, including soybeans and grains. Cattle futures opened lower on fund selling and lower cash, but at least the back month live cattle futures recovered while feeders failed with the rally in the grain markets and the declining cash index. Hogs also ended mixed. We'll have details on AgriTalk. Our guest analyst today, Sam Hudson of Corn Belt Marketing. Later, Kerry Artek of Artek Advisory. Wicked Stocks has technical and stock analysis. Jack Scoville with the Price Futures Group is in with Price Action Perspective right after the news with Hillary Mason, market analyst with Pro Farmer. Good afternoon, Hillary. Thanks for joining me, and I hope you had a good 4th of July holiday.
13: Glad to be here. It was good. It was a good weekend. Hope you did as well.
12: Yeah, it was hot. We were out on the lake, and that's always a good... That's always a good holiday for me, but
13: yeah, good place
12: to be. We always expect that things are going to be a little explosive in the grain markets right around this July 4th holiday time period. We were all kind of disappointed going into the 4th of July last Thursday was kind of a dud, but wow, talk about an explosion today.
13: Yeah, impressive gains to start the week in soybeans. Yeah, we saw more than 1 month highs in corn and soybeans to start the week. And I think, you know, it was mostly driven by recent trade talks between the U.S. and China, as you mentioned in the intro. Both countries have reportedly agreed in principle to include agricultural products in reciprocal tariff framework reduction. But details remain a bit scant. Nearby and new crop futures each surged above the 140-day moving averages. So big, big moves. Biggest I've seen in quite some time. We had August soybeans up 47 and 3/4 cents to 11.84. November beans rose 44 and a half cents to 11.92 and a quarter. August meal up $7.40 to 3.12.90. And August soy oil up 99 points to 67.76.
12: Yeah. And I know you looked back to see it's been a long time since we had a big day like this or a big close like this anyways.
13: Yeah, it's been some time. You know, we've seen some big moves. You know, really, you know, 2023 is when we saw, you know, the latest round of volatility. And I remember, you know, that was a pretty big weather market, if you recall. It was, you know, especially, you know, we saw really, really hot, dry conditions. And so I think that brought volatility, you know, as the calendar year kind of rounded out. So.
12: For sure. All right, corn futures also had a nice close today.
13: Yep, gapped higher overnight. Again, marked a one-month high. Funds actively covered shorts. I think weather in the European Union and other key growing regions of the U.S. actually continue to pose some production concerns. But the French corn crop has grasped the most attention lately with the latest crop condition rating plummeting to a 13-year low. And the forecast is calling for hot, dry conditions to persist in France really through the end of July, and that could further stress the crop as it enters pollination. I think about 16% of the crop is pollinated right now. So in France. So September corn rose 15 and a quarter cents to 438 and a quarter. December corn up 16 and a quarter cents to 472 and a half.
12: Yeah, and those French crop ratings you mentioned on corn, down 26 points in just the last 2 weeks, now 58% good to excellent. We'll see if it expands as far as the amount of area that's covered and how much loss they're talking about. I thought I saw somewhere maybe upwards of 30% yield loss or production loss in that country. So it is a little bit of a driver, but I think our weather was in focus today as well. We had flooding in parts of Iowa, Illinois, even southern Minnesota over the weekend, and now hot and dry extended. So
13: absolutely. Yep, you nailed it.
12: Yeah. All right, so did we just follow corn and soybeans today, you think, or what?
13: I think so. We did see gains in all three wheat classes, and that was despite of some dollar firmness. And we did see dismal export inspections too. So that was, I think, one of the lowest weekly totals on record. So just not good from that perspective. So definitely a follower. Soft red wheat futures definitely have a sturdy technical posture, but we've got some stiff overhead resistance at the 140-day moving averages. So we'll need some extended support from corn futures to really follow through gains, I feel like. So September soft red wheat rose 14.25 cents to 614. September hard red wheat rose 11.25 to 649.75. September spring wheat rose 10.75 cents to 629.5.
12: A big update in the cotton market as well here. Weather, a big part of it, or was that China?
13: Probably both, I feel like. We did see a near two-week high close in December futures, and just a general strength across commodities. I think China was definitely a driver of that. And West Texas, they're in dire need of rain. I feel like the dry land crop is probably going to need some significant moisture, so I think that's kind of an underlying driver that's probably offering support here in the near term as well. So pretty decent gains. As you said, we had December cotton up 118 points to 78.36.
12: Right. Okay, black cattle futures, we opened lower. We came back in all but, what, the August contract? Talk a little bit about what drove that market today.
13: Yeah, fading wholesale and cash fundamentals. We had cash trade down $4.19 last week to 255.12. So big pressure from that. And then also box beef just can't do anything. And feeders continue to edge lower, I think, for the sixth straight session. We are seeing some technical support at the 40 and 100-day moving average, which should limit an extension lower. We'll see. We had August live cattle down 12.5 to 239.10. October live cattle up 35 cents to 234.65. August feeders fell 12.5 to 360.50.
12: And August hogs, we were down 22.5 cents there today at 98.52.5. We'll talk to you Friday, Hillary.
13: See you, Michelle. Thanks.
12: Thanks so much. Hillary Mason with Pro Farmer. All right, Jack Scoville with the Price Futures Group is in with Price Action Perspective out of Chicago. Wow, a big update today, Jack. We started off here with a kind of explosive trade, especially in soybeans. Did you see today coming?
14: Well, we've been talking about the possibility of some pretty significant up moves over the last couple of weeks. So I don't know that I saw quite this magnitude all in one day, but I did think we were getting oversold and in need of a sharp rally higher. And we certainly got that today in space.
12: Yeah. Talk about what you thought were the catalysts. Was it all about weather?
14: A lot of it was. I mean, it's still very hot and dry in Europe, affecting the crops being grown there. I heard you talking about all the rain here in the Midwest, which we certainly had. A lot of flooding in the fields, not helping out the crops here too much at all. And I think there is some, demand potential with China still out there and others. I think the demand profile really has been much better than advertised, either that or the crops look to have been overestimated a year ago, and the market's just starting to figure it out now.
12: Yeah, how far do you think we can run with this rally?
14: Well, I was talking 450 in the corn. That seems to be pretty much in the bag now, just a dime away. Maybe another 20 cents in the corn, I suppose. 25 cents ought to be possible. The beans, I'm thinking maybe up towards 12.50 or so is possible. You know, it depends on how big the crops really are out there and what type of weather we get over the next couple of weeks.
12: All right. Thanks so much for your perspective, Jack Scoville, Futures Group. When we come back, Sam Hudson, Corn Belt Marketing, is our guest analyst today here on AgriTalk.
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12: Ed, welcome back to AgriTalk. I'm your host, Michelle Rook. Sam Hudson with Corn Belt Marketing is joining us with analysis today. Sam, thanks for being with us. You got a good day to talk. Mark?

0: these areas that had, you know, between 6 and 9 inches, it's just a totally different ball game, and you're going to have all kinds of damage, denitrification going on there. And I think part of that is filtering into the trade. You know, even though it's hard to put your finger on it, we know some of these problems exist. You know, trying to figure out what it actually means, you know, may take until October, even if the market starts to get a sense or feeling for it now.
1: Well, weather was one of the drivers today, and obviously we're too wet in some areas. The extended forecast looks like it might turn back a little hotter and drier in the, at least the 6 to 10 day maybe, so that kind of drove it too.
0: Yeah, it is. And that's the same thing, you know, these areas that have gotten plenty of rain here throughout June, you know, a couple of weeks of dry weather in the cards probably isn't the worst thing for them anyways. The spots that were still dry going into it, obviously still some issues, and especially out west. And so we haven't gotten rid of all of that. But again, it all kind of boils down to this hodgepodge of what to expect in the fields. And I think it's maybe getting a little easier to take the unders on what USDA has written down. But, you know, good luck trying to nail somebody down on how far under. I think that's still going to be circumstantial on what we hear before. Forward. And, you know, again, if you start to get the hints of crop problems, it may not be enough to tell the market in and of itself. But when you get these other demand headlines alongside it, now people have to start thinking about it.
1: For sure. And you're not looking at trend line anymore on corn, are you? So we're below 183 on corn. We're maybe below 53 on beans.
0: I would say so. I mean, you know, again, I'm not going to sit here and try to guess at a number, but I would say the trend has been that, you know, from a producer standpoint over the phone, there's a lot more concern as a percentage about the soybeans than even corn. And I think a lot of folks thought, you know, 2-3 weeks after some of these heavy rains, that this stuff would look a little better than it does. And you just still have a bunch of yellowing going on, a lot of dicamba in the air, and not much oxygen in the soil. When that does come back, you're going to be fighting weed problems too on top of it. So just a lot stacked up against it. Corn, I think it's going to be more about how many holes are out there and what kind of disease pressure comes moving forward to.
1: But Sam, you only have to take a bushel, bushel and a half off of soybean yield, and you get down here closer to 250 million very quickly, don't you?
0: Well, that's absolutely right. And, you know, we've referenced this a few times here over the last month or two, but the fact that we're not, at least it appears we're not current on crush demand either. It feels like you could see another bump in that demand. When we see it, you know, proof of this, you know, these supplies already being used up and we can't get current with it, all the while we're blaming the export market for picking up that slack or offering that slack, and it simply isn't there anymore because we've caught up the par there too. So you see China show up, especially at a time like this or right into or ahead of harvest, it's certainly going to pique some interest if that demand doesn't go away.
1: Yeah. Well, obviously, soybeans led the gains today, so we knew it couldn't just be about weather. And China is always the first thing I look at when we start talking about soybeans having big days like today. So the Chinese Commerce Ministry finally confirmed that China is going to lower its 10% tariffs on ag products. That includes supposedly soybeans and grains. So this was the real driver today, right?
0: That's correct. And, you know, trying to get the exact timing and the amount, I think, is what's going to be the market's challenge. And I wouldn't expect that. You know, we're looking for instant gratification, it seems like, in a lot of this stuff. And they're not going to advertise and telegraph all of those decisions. I think the idea and support behind this is the fact that if the metrics are, you know, support the idea of it, if the fundamentals support the idea of it, you better expect it. Just don't get tied to a certain amount.
1: But Sam, China hadn't even confirmed the government the agreement back to October 30th of last year. So for them to actually come out and actually confirm anything was kind of a big deal, don't you think?
0: Yeah, and it actually seemed like there was less belief at that time than there even is now, or maybe more belief at that time. I'm not sure, but I don't know what you need. You know, again, if the numbers all support it, we should definitely expect it, but don't try to outguess it on timing. And keep in mind, too, the last 2 years, whether it's us or Brazil, you know, China's been a lot slower to the punch in terms of, you know, showing the market which way they want to go. And to sit here and expect that it's going to be zero, I think, is a fool's errand. I also don't think you need to expect a pie in the sky sort of number either.
1: Yeah, China's not going to tip its hand, though, because once they start buying, prices are going to go up. I guess the thing we need to look at, or my question to you is, if you lower the 10% tariffs on U.S. soybeans, do you get our price competitive economically with Brazil and Argentina beans?
0: Well, it's interesting you ask that, too, because to see how all that filters through, I think speaks back to our crush program. You know, are we going to be exporting more meal in general? You know, the fact that we're crushing so many beans, they're competing with that. And when you can import U.S. products, whether it's corn or beans or what have you, and take that and process it and make more money than you can with the raw physical product, the market has to find a price

0: we shut that down? And I certainly, you know, do not think we found that today yet.
1: No. We've been hearing rumors for weeks now that China was in the market, that they bought, maybe they bought futures, and then we're going to come in and buy the physical product after that. We still don't know much, do we?
0: We don't. And, you know, I would say the one thing we can look at is from a cash market standpoint, you look at basis over the last 2 to 3 weeks in soybeans, whether it's the crush plant or the exporter, some of these bids are really starting to get kind of interesting. When you're seeing 50 to 75 over the August, and we're still advertising what we've got out here for a carryout, it certainly makes you scratch your head and makes you suspect, you know, really what is and isn't out there. And then secondarily, you got to think about what our corn numbers look like if we can't trust the soybeans. And if something shifts quickly here into harvest, whether it be with yield or demand or a combination of both, things could get pretty interesting pretty quick.
1: Okay, so you're saying cash market is firmed up, basis level showing it, but we don't know if it's China, strong processor bids, or maybe it is both.
0: Yeah, I think it's just the front end. My personal belief is it's a combination of both, and I think you're going to see this theme carry well into the winter months as you get these soybeans off the combine. Mentioned you got water in our river systems. It's been something we've been fighting the last 5 out of 6 years. And if they've got the capability to take that stuff, even if they got to pay a little bit more for it on the front end, just securing it and make sure that they have it, I think, is worth a lot to a lot of these importers.
1: Well, let's also talk about the robust RVO levels that we have, because how difficult is it going to be able to crush enough soybeans to get enough soybean oil to meet those mandates?
0: Yeah, well, that was the argument on the front end of this, is do we have enough soybean acres to feed all this demand? And it was almost a running joke, but we've kind of gotten to the point here now where, you know, things are good enough, quote unquote, to continue expecting good things out of these programs. You know, this is one of the things, kind of going back to E15, that I kind of almost laughed that off, because it's like, if we are growing our export market because the dynamics are so good, and we're still fighting E15 here domestically, it's obvious that everyone else is figuring this stuff out a lot faster than we are. I think the rubber hits the road there, and that's where we really see the proof here over the next 2 or 3 years. It's not in our domestic policy. It's probably in the advancement of the rest of the globe around all this biofuel.
1: Yeah, everybody's going for the same veg oil pounds, I guess, right now. And so it's not, I mean, we have had good exports of soybean oil prior to the RVO level getting bumped up here, I think. But we can use other products such as corn oil, canola, some other things. So do you think that can backfill to make up the difference or not?
0: To a certain degree in the meantime it can, but I think the situation in Iran really turbocharged this whole situation, really brought it to the forefront, because when you realize when something like that's going on, you can't wait. You know, you got to find these blend stocks, you got to, you know, find these octane boosters, whatever you want to call it, whether it's ethanol or bean oil, whatever. The market is searching for that, and now it's proven itself, and I think you're going to see a more concerted effort in those directions, even if we don't see, you know, war in the Middle East start to pop off as a regular occurrence anymore.
1: Yeah, you saw a lot of these, like India or Indonesia, I think it was, went to B50 right now, and so they're really pushing on the biofuel side of things, or biodiesel. Technically, what do you think about today's close here in the soybeans? We didn't get November above 12, but is that inevitable, you think?
0: At least to test it. You know, we come 3 cents away from it, something like that. You know, the level I was watching, I think, going into this week and just on the weekly charts in general for that November contract would have been around the 1168 to 1169 level. And we didn't really have much trouble with that going through it the first time. I would see that as a support level that we've got to hold here for the remainder of the week to have some confidence that we're going to continue higher here. If not, then I think you could maybe just consolidate and find a new range between that, you know, 1150 to 1170 range and $12 on the upside. And unless we can confirm, you know, some concrete evidence of this demand or have a better sentiment on what yield is or isn't, that could contain the market for now. And quite honestly, when I look at beans versus corn, it kind of makes sense to me. I mean, I feel like corn needs to take over leadership here moving forward. And I think our realization of what the crop is and isn't here over the next 2 to 3 months will help drive that.
1: Well, 1214 is, I think, the contract high. We're not very far from that. So hopefully we can take that out and keep going. To your point, though, we'll talk about that. Will China buy corn, and what do we need to get the corn market to keep going? Sam Hudson with Corn Belt Marketing. I'll be back to talk all about that next.
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1: 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September corn 15 and a quarter higher, 438 and a quarter. December up 16 and a quarter, 472 and a half. August beans up 47 and three quarters, 1184. November up 44 and a half at 1192 and a quarter. August meal up 740, 312.90, with soybean oil up 99 points, 67.76. September SRW wheat 14 and a quarter better at 614. HRW up 11 and a quarter, 649 and three quarters. September spring wheat 10 and three quarters higher, 629 and a quarter. Dease cotton up 118 at 78.30. August live cattle futures down 12 and a half at 239.10. October up 35 at 234.65. August feeder cattle down 12 and a half at 360.50. With September down 60 at 357.87 and a half. August hogs down 22 and a half, 98.55 and a half. For more, go to ProFarmer.com.
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1: And welcome back to AgriTalk. I'm Michelle Rook. Sam Hudson with Corn Belt Marketing is joining us with analysis today. And right before the break, we talked a little bit about soybeans. November, we're knocking on the door of $12. $12.14, I think, is the contract high. If you take that out, Sam, could you runaways or not?
0: Well, from a technical standpoint, I suppose you certainly could, but from a timing standpoint, it's difficult to expect that. You know, I mentioned that there's a lot of pessimism about the possibility of what these soybean yields are going to contain here at harvest, but without being able to put your finger on it, you're going to need to have some constant fuel, and I don't know that the weather is going to provide enough of that. Not saying it can't, you know, if you get a derecho or something here in late July or August or something, it's certainly going to catch some attention. If that does happen, I think you're going to have a lot of people looking for, you know, a weekly chart, you know, get closer to that 1275 to 1280, possibly even 1360. And so that's why I say that, to open up the doors for some of that, in my opinion, has to be predicated on something else.
1: What about the corn market? Weather was part of the story here today, not only in the U.S., but the European Union. France has lowered their crop ratings like 26% the last 2 weeks. And so did that help fuel this today, too?
0: It's certainly playing a role into it. But, Michelle, I think the biggest thing that's played into this is the fact that whenever we see these what-ifs start to come up, and now it's starting to mean more and more, and that's because of the way this demand has trended here. If you rewind back to May of last year, our initial expectations on export demand for this marketing year was like 2.675 billion bushels or something. That's like 650 million bushels below where we're at now, and they're probably still undershooting that. So when you imagine if we could have printed those demand numbers last August or September and what that would have done for market makeup and you know, pricing of things. This is all going to continue to catch up to us because we're keeping these values, you know, artificially low, in my opinion, while demand is just record large. And so I don't care if stocks in corn are 35 or 40 year highs. If we ignore, you know, every single aspect of it, it's all kind of irrelevant.
1: Well, in fact, our export pace is already, what we have on the books is already ahead of USDA's projections, isn't it? Are they going to have...
0: Yeah. In fact, if we say on this pace, we're like 200 million ahead, you know, and I wouldn't expect all of that. You know, eventually this is all going to muddle into our new crop balance sheet come September. And that's probably where I really think you could find some life to markets finally. Unfortunately for the farmer, it's going to be difficult to navigate that when inventories have to find a home.
1: Well, quarterly stocks obviously bore that out in the report last Tuesday that, you know, demand is bigger than maybe we even thought it was. And so if exports are already ahead of pace, will USDA rectify that at all in the WASDE on Friday?
0: I think you'll see some moves towards it, but you can't do that all in one report. You know, maybe they bump at 50 here in July, maybe again, in, you know, another 50 in August, and then come September, it's all going to get kind of mashed together. And we say, oh, yeah, well, that makes sense now. And we just start trading the, you know, the new volume for the new marketing year. But, you know, again, you got to look at what those numbers are written down as, what we expect, and then realize that even with those numbers and the fact that they could still be underestimated, a 183 still had us going backwards about 1% on stocks to usage. And if you start getting that number under 10%, the market, I think, will become a little bit more concerned.
1: Yeah, and it's not just U.S. Global stocks of corn are coming down. Production is coming down, so this is a bigger deal. So what happens if we've got EU corn crop lower? Maybe that means more exports, like you just said. What if China does buy corn? Will they, if we lower tariffs 10% and there's a crop problem?
0: I don't see why they wouldn't. And now is about the time frame where you'd want to take a look at it if you were suspecting some issues there. I think the situation in Europe's a little interesting because so much of it is non-GMO related. It's hard to, you know, really estimate what kind of windfall we're going to get from an export standpoint, unless they start giving us some defined changes on import you know, restrictions for animal feed or something like that. I think what I think about secondarily too is if they're having issues there, does some of these conditions start to spread and stray off into the Black Sea region, because that's the other breadbasket of the world we can't afford to lose, especially when you're talking about grain production and the way inputs have risen. Even though we're getting a little bit of a setback here, it's a lot easier to see those supplies make it where they need to be in the U.S. compared to some of these other countries once you've disrupted that.
1: Yeah. From a technical standpoint, a lot of talk about old crop corn last Monday, putting a key reversal in. We had a little higher weekly close.
0: Yep.
1: Do we have enough technically to keep the funds covering shorts here in this market?
0: Well, I certainly do. The question is how many shorts do they have? And I think that's something we'll learn of this afternoon, if not even, you know, during this, is trying to figure out exactly where they're positioned. They sold so much over the last 5 or 6 weeks. I think part of it is because that demand was so good. We didn't take price from a level that was unprofitable to a price that was then profitable. That buying took place all the way up and all the way down. And so the X factor we had was that managed money coming in and out. And I think you've got a reason to pull them back out of the short side, but I don't know if we've got enough reason quite yet to push them into the long side. And as you talk about expiration and delivery of these contracts, it's interesting to see the July set trade at a premium here, you know, after first notice day. And you wonder if that's a canary in the coal mine on where these stocks actually are.
1: Ah, yeah, that's a good point that you make. So, I mean, what do you think we're going to start seeing for ending stocks here, old crop and new crop, in the report on Friday? And how much lower do we have to go before you really get a market reaction, a big market reaction?
0: Well, I think you're probably baking some of that in now, but I would expect another, like I said, probably another 50 million on the export side of things for corn. I don't know that you can adjust that ethanol number too much because we've kind of got a glass ceiling there. We're pretty well going at 100% of capability there anyhow. And so I think it's more about not only do we continue to bump this a little bit along the way, but then by the time you get to October, how many more times have we done that, both on the old crop and the new crop, and what kind of yield adjustment do you get alongside that? So, you know, when I look at weekly charts on the corn, you know, again, I think it's got to take over leadership. If you get back over 455 on a closing basis on the weekly chart, you've got to start looking at that. But again, what drives us to do that unless you have some major weather event or confirmation on this Chinese demand?
1: Are you getting bullish? I mean, seems like we're at a real pivotal point right here, Sam.
0: Well, I don't know. I've just been not bearish, but I've felt since January. So, you know, the month of June was kind of a challenge, but I feel convicted in the sense that this demand is being confirmed. You can't really argue that. And what we can still argue is the size of the crop. And I feel like the argument for that size of that crop going up since spring started and when that seed left the bag has gone down considerably. I think more people are starting to realize that. And now this is that oh crap moment where, you know, you begin to realize that this demand really shows up. Where are we at? Where do we really need to be? And where do we need to stay from that supply side standpoint to keep things solvent and not really start to throw a firecracker into next year's acreage?
1: Absolutely. Okay, so wheat was the most bullish of all of the grains in the report last week in terms of acreage, down another million acres. So will we see a much lower production estimate and lower stocks on Friday in the report or not?
0: Oh, I think you'll see that, you know, cascade across the stocks numbers for wheat. But whether it changes the pricing dynamic, I think we're still being driven by our global prices. The size of our wheat crop is going to matter more for basis and spreads here moving forward, I think, and getting the tail end of the harvest and putting that in the bag. It's also continuing to raise questions about, you know, what acres shifts will we see, continue to see moving forward. We're harvesting the least amount of wheat acres since like 1877. I think there's some quick assumptions that we're going to put some of that back in the corn or soybeans, but you got to remember where we're raising that stuff and why it's wheat to begin with and why they're going in with Milo in these areas where it's already failed. I think we've kind of hit that that total possible number on corn and beans, that 181 and a half million. I don't know how much more you can put out here.
1: Yeah, for sure. And, you're going to need a little higher price here, don't you think, to get any wheat production back this fall in terms of guys that want to plant wheat?
0: Absolutely. I mean, why would anyone be too excited about it, I guess, especially when, you know, you continue to have issues, you know, domestically with you know, just weather in general. And then when it seems like it does work out, you fight disease pressure along the way on top of it. So.
1: Yeah. Have you been hearing of some quality issues with the SRW wheat and some big discounts? I heard that from an Indiana producer today.
0: I have heard of that. It's not as widespread as actually I feared, at least so far anyways. I think with the wet weather, there was a lot of concern about what type of stuff you're going to run into. And maybe I've got a little backyard syndrome. Keep in mind, we will not raise that much wheat around here. So it's a very small opinion. But I've heard anywhere from 80 to even 120 bushel wheat, and it's pretty good quality. Moisture levels are finally coming down compared to 2 weeks ago where it felt like they were never going to get there. Some of these other areas, though, just depending on timing, I think could be, you know, really looking at some tough stuff and depending on how the land lays. Again, I don't think it's a pivotal issue in terms of figuring out our pricing here domestically. I think it's going to be more of a localized one if there's a need there.
1: Gotcha. Are you one of those that believes that wheat has to do the heavy lifting or leading if corn and soybeans are going to sustain any meaningful or long-term rally?
0: Not necessarily, and I say that because we've already lost so much of that wheat acreage here domestically that I think we've proven that our wheat crop does not matter. We are the bottom of the supply barrel. If people are coming after our wheat crop, there's a lot of complaint about how bad exports are. That's probably a good thing because if they were good, we'd be out of it. And I think that's where you start talking about, you know, where prices really need to go to attract that acreage again. And that's where I start to get concerned about corn in the big picture, Michelle, because if you do, you know, what if something does happen and we end up at a 175 or lower because of weather and we can't pull back this demand now, where do prices need to go to actually shut that off? Because when we were trading at 480, the demand was just as strong as it was here 2 weeks ago.
1: That is a really good point. Really good point. I want to ask you just a couple quick questions about cattle before our time is up. cattle market, obviously cash trade was a bit disappointing last week. Yes. And I don't know, the market feels like we're at that seasonal time period where we could roll over. Is that what we're starting to see, you think?
0: Well, especially with the feeders, you know, especially if you really recalculate this feed factor, if corn prices and feed prices have to rally again, you know, the feeders could start to take notice of that. But keep in mind, I mean, we're trading a $12 discount now on that front end to that cash market. It's been so steadfast. And, you know, when we shook out all those longs in late May, even into early June, you know, a lot of that kind of looked like the corn market here over the month of June, because you shook all that out, but it didn't really have any fundamental meaning to it. It was really just headline driven. I think now that cash market has to prove itself and come back. And if it can't, it's possible we've seen a high in those for the cash feeders here for a while.
1: Okay. Sam, thanks so much for doing this with me. We'll talk to you soon.
0: Thanks, Michelle.
1: You bet. Sam Hudson with Corn Belt Marketing joining us here on AgriTalk. When we come back, Harry Artek, Artek Advisory, Wicked Stocks, has our technical and stocks analysis today here on AgriTalk.
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1: And if you're interested in going to Yield Academy, Ken Furry's going to be there, Missy Bauer, they're going to talk agronomy. And then we also have Dan Bossi with the Ag Resource Company. 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All right. It is Monday. Carrie Artek with Artek Advisory, and Wicked Stocks is back with us. And I went home on Thursday feeling kind of disappointed. December corn weekly close, we were flat after we had the key reversals to start the week. Today it feels like maybe we're close to a chart breakout. Is that in the cards, do you think?
20: I think it's in the cards. I think we're right on the edge. So I've got 456 and three quarter all week long. That's an 18-month channel bottom that had held for several months before we closed below it 6 weeks ago. And as I've been saying on your show, that threw off a sell signal into the 385 to 392 area, which we have yet to see, and we may not. I mean, we're right back at that channel bottom. So when you retrace back up to the channel bottom at 456 and three quarter, it is an opportunity to sell the market yet again. But we are above it by a hair. And so, you know, I think I was just telling you a moment ago, I think it still holds true that on Mondays, three out of five Mondays, you either have a high or a low for the week. And the question is whether the low for the week is in and we continue higher. I think if we close Tuesday, tomorrow, higher on the day, in other words, above the 457 and three quarter settlement that was put on Monday, we'll begin to see this pull away factor that this is now a rejected sell signal, no longer anticipating 385, 392, but rather 491, 492.
21: Looks like
1: Yeah, it looks like Carrie maybe froze up. So Carrie was talking about December corn, and of course we had that key reversal on Monday. Incidentally, that 456 and three quarters spot that he talks about here on the December corn is actually very close to the 38% retracement. We actually closed above that today, so we're going to be kind of watching to see if we can continue to go here. The funds are pretty short, and so we'll see if we can continue to rally this market on that. All right, November soybeans. That's another thing that Carrie was going to talk about today, and I hope he pops on here anytime soon to talk about these things. But November soybeans, we did have a 62% retracement level at $11.79 in the November contract. $12 is a kind of psychological resistance, and then we also have the 1214 area, which as we talked earlier in the show is kind of the contract high. And so if we could get above that 1214 level, it looks like we might have some room to run. The funds are actually not very long in this soybean market, or not as long as they used to be. We'll find that out in the Commitment of Traders report this afternoon, how long they still are. But a lot of people saying if we take out 1214, we could probably project in November soybeans up to 1240 to the 1260 area, because We certainly do not have a lot on the charts in terms of violating those areas right now. So that's something that we're going to be watching. In the August contract here today, August contract 1184 was the close, and we actually got above the 100-day moving average, which was at 1169 and a quarter. And I know that's a key area that a lot of folks had been talking about, that we needed to close above to continue to see the funds buying in that market as well. So those are kind of the technical objectives on the upside that we're going to be kind of watching here in both the August and in the November contract to see if technically we can keep going as well. Now, in the wheat market, KC wheat, the 100-day moving average there is 649.5. That's also very close to where we see a 50% retracement level, but 649.5 today. We actually closed just a quarter cent above that. And so hopefully, again, we can continue to see the HRW wheat continue to rally here above that level and keep going. The funds are a little bit short in the HRW wheat. They're certainly much more short in September SRW wheat, which was up at the 614 level. And remember, our old highs there are still well above these levels. We got up to 750 for a high in the HRW week. Wheat here, May 13th, that was our high that we put in there. And so that's going to be kind of an objective that we're going to be looking at here for a retracement if we actually are able to get above some of these other old technical objectives in the market. All right, if you need more information, you can get a lot better advisory information, technical information from Carrie Artek at Artek Advisory and WickedStocks.com. And you can go on their website at ArtekAdvisory.com, WickedStocks.com, or Carrie's cell phone number, 262-331-4198. And remember, his advisory service does not just technicals on commodities, grains, you know, livestock, that sort of thing, but they also do a lot of analysis of stocks and other different types of products that you might be interested in on the financial side or on the stock side of things. A recap here of our weather. Obviously, we talked earlier in the show about the weather forecast. The National Weather Service today continues to say the footprint of this oppressive heat that affected portions of the central and eastern Corn Belt and the U.S. last week are going to continue through early this week, and seasonably to below normal temperatures will spread across much of the Northeast, Mid-Atlantic, and Ohio Valley. Now, severe thunderstorms are possible over parts of the upper Midwest as well as northern plains into Wednesday morning. Elsewhere, an influx of moisture over the Great Basin will trigger showers and thunderstorms from late afternoon into the late evening on Monday and Tuesday. But remember, extended forecasts still look like that ridge of high pressure is going to stick with us all the way through July 12th through the 15th, and that's when it's going to be the hottest. That was really what kind of helped drive some of our market here today in terms of both corn and soybeans. 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
1: Did you hear the news? 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
1: 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But hurry up, there's no room for a reindeer in a sold-out house.
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0: Rangers with a perfect game going. I'm not 100% certain that that's exactly what the call was. I would love to know if anybody in the White House, or any really, maybe anyone in this building that we're in right now knows the name of the Marlins manager, that it's Clayton McCullough. How many people knew that? I think in L.A. maybe a little different because he was a coach with the Dodgers and he was Shohei's buddy and had all that going. But Clayton McCullough is the manager that pulled out, pulled Yuri Perez out of the game after seven perfect innings last night. Lewis, 15-187, says, I didn't even know there was a potential perfect game yesterday. You know what? That bums me out. Honestly, that bums me out because this weekend should have been the super weekend for all things baseball. And I know the World Cup's going on, but that's a fraction. When Team USA is not playing, that is a fraction of what the audience could have been for baseball on 4th of July weekend. And look, I get it. Everybody likes going to the night games on the 4th of July and to see the fireworks show. I love the Sandlot scene, right, where you know they're playing the night game under the lights. And one of my all-time favorite holiday scenes, the holiday of 4th of July, having that moment. I am all about that. And I know that everybody kind of has their 4th of July plans and their traditions and what they want to do. But celebrating our national pastime on our nation's birthday seemed like it should go pretty well hand in hand. And it used to for a long time. We got to do something different with the 4th of July. Because whatever the star-spangled spectacular was yesterday was anything but. When you had all the broadcasts be national broadcasts, but not really national broadcasts because they were produced by all the regional networks where they basically just took one broadcaster from one team and another broadcast from another, put the pairing together, slapped it on, put on some new graphics and called that the show. And it happens across baseball to where unless you are paying for the Peacock app and that subscription, you couldn't watch your team's games. Baseball on the 4th of July should have been the most accessible product that sports could ever offer. That's the day to go get some of your fans back. Maybe that there are some fans that are a little turned off by the brand of baseball that they've seen over the last 10 years, where there have been an emphasis on home runs and walks, which are not interesting, and then the strikeouts, the three true outcomes. And it brings a brand of baseball that basically eliminates action. By the way, for those that aren't paying attention, the game is turning. And I bring up the Marlins because they are at the forefront of that. They are a contact team. Put the ball in play. Get out there and run. They can't hang with the Phillies or the Braves in their division. They have to do things a little bit differently. And they're a little kooky. Like they're kind of like the nerd team. And that's okay. They've leaned into that. They have made themselves different. And they're winning because of it. Eight games over 500. The Marlins, in a very difficult division, have found a way to play good baseball. Did you know they do batting practice at like full velocity? While all these other teams are just kind of lobbing it in there and they're just giving different looks, the Marlins go full velo in BP. That's different. They run a ton. They are demons on the base paths. The coaches from the bench, from the dugout, are calling pitches. Yeah, no, that's what you see, I know, in high school and college. No, they're doing it at the major league level. So it's different. Not everybody's going to like that, and that's okay. But it's creating action. And we're seeing more of that now in baseball, where for the last decade, we saw the reduction of action. Because I know everyone likes home runs, but I think people like seeing triples. I think people like seeing the ball put in play. Great defense. There is that part of baseball has evaporated. But it's on its way back. Like you can feel the tables turning in baseball going back that direction. The 4th of July would have been an incredible weekend to showcase that. And maybe not even on the 4th of July itself. But I do think that there is an opportunity to, in the same way the NHL has done with the Winter Classic, like the way that the NBA owns Christmas Day, the way that the NFL owns Thanksgiving. I know the NFL owns a lot, but college football owns New Year's Day. Why doesn't baseball own the 4th of July? We should have had a triple header of like the best matchups. You should have found a way to set it up where we were going to see Paul Skenes pitch in an early game. and then maybe you had Yankees Red Sox in the afternoon. Maybe you have the Dodgers Padres game, which I get the idea of that should have been a better matchup when they put it to paper. That should have been a better matchup than it ended up being. But that's your nightcap. And now you have like a triple header of games. You know what? Maybe you don't even play them in the home ballparks. Maybe you do it in a football stadium, right? Maybe that Dodgers Padres game last night should have been played in the LA Coliseum, or I mean, SoFi is not available, but you play it somewhere else. Make it bigger. Maybe you make it, I don't want to say an international game, but you take it to markets where there isn't already baseball. Maybe you make it a spectacular in Vegas. Maybe you play it there at the Raider Stadium at Allegiant and make it a bigger deal, and also test your market for how you want baseball to go. Maybe you play a game in Nashville if you're wanting to expand to those cities. Maybe you go there and play a game at Titan Stadium or Nissan Stadium where the Titans play. Maybe you do something like that to create a massive exposition of our grand game of baseball and make it must-see television. How many people, raise your hands, show of hands, how many people were sitting on their couch yesterday afternoon, maybe just maybe a little sluggish, we'll say, on the day after the 4th of July. Maybe you stayed up a little too late. Maybe somebody handed you one or two more cocktails than you probably should have had. Maybe you had a few too many pints. Okay? And maybe you just weren't moving all that quick. You know what's a great sport to watch when you're just easing into your day? Baseball. And you could have had it all day long, but done so with big marquee matchups to where you're not going on some app that you don't have and searching, trying to click around, finding whatever game might be interesting in that time. And maybe in that discovery, maybe if baseball was more readily accessible, you would have known that there was a potential perfect game happening through seven innings. All of this happened yesterday. The Mets nearly had an all-time collapse, and the Braves came back. My gosh, the Giants and the Rockies, bottom of the standings teams, bottom of the barrel teams, had an absolute thriller yesterday where Eric Caro's son Kyle sends a ball basically to the moon, a three-run blast that went like 470 feet. Devers, you know, same thing, and Coors had that. There was a lot of cool stuff that happened yesterday in baseball, and it feels like a tree falling in the woods that nobody even knows. And that, to me, is a huge missed opportunity by Major League Baseball. The 4th of July weekend should have been the perfect weekend to own sports. And baseball just let it go. Lewis, 15-187, writes back in again. Will the All-Star game matter next week? Probably not. What's the big headline of the All-Star game? The big headline of the All-Star game, and I'm not just saying this because I'm an Angels guy, I think it's Mike Trout being back in Philadelphia. That's going to be really cool. And we know that, you know, Mike's not getting traded. I mean, the Angels interim GM has like made it very clear. Like, no, we are not trading Mike Trout to the Phillies. Like, explicitly not happening. But he gets to go have that moment. What else? What else is there? You want to see the Miz? Yeah, I want to see Jacob Mizorowski on the mound. That's going to be awesome. I want to see Mizorowski against Trout. It's going to be sweet. But the American League's been bad this year. Aaron Judge is banged up. So many injuries on the AL side. All of the talent, it feels like, is tilted the National League way. There's going to be some, you know, some great players. It's been a lot of new guys. I think 23 new players, something like that, in the All-Star game. Rick Beta says July 4th is Joey Chestnut's day. That might be a subject we have to bring up a little bit later on. Because quite frankly, I'm tired of the hot dog eating contest. I get it. He wins every year. There's nothing exciting about it. And he is also declining. Can we just not ignore the elephant in the room there? As he puts, I don't know how many he had. Every year it feels like it's less than this. Spain has scored in the 91st minute. Maybe Ronaldo's not done. I would have liked to have seen that. Or maybe that's it. We'll see. The Jim Rome Show continues after this.
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3: Here's your forecast from Watertown Radio and GoWatertown.net. A blend of clouds and sun this afternoon with daytime highs approaching 92. Winds out of the south 10 to 15 miles per hour. Partly cloudy skies tonight, chance of thunderstorms, lows level off around 69. High temperatures reach up to 90 tomorrow, chance of severe thunderstorms. I'm meteorologist Mandy Thaluber on Watertown Radio. Right now, it's 88 degrees.
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0: about a total of 20 minutes, and we've been married 36 years. 20 minutes is a long time. 36 years, I would hope you could at least get to an hour in that time. But I kind of understand you. I kind of understand where Dave Wilcox coming from there. Brawny, 805. Brawny with a W, not to be confused with the Lakers player that's getting $2.5 million this year. Sandler at the Swift-Kelsey wedding had to channel his inner Donnie Berger and had beer stashed everywhere on his body, hooked up with Taylor mom slash granny, and used beer bottles to knock fools out. That was aggressive. That was too much. Brawny, that was too much. I think we maybe have gone a step too far. All right. It is time now to answer your Ask the Pros question, where you, the clones, got to submit a question at Jim Rome using the hashtag Ask the Pros on X, sponsored by O'Reilly Auto Parts. 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For those that don't know, my name is Trent Rush. I'm sitting in for Jim Rome today. I'm a broadcaster here in Southern California for the Angels. I do a lot of college football and basketball nationally for Fox. And it's an honor to be here with filling in for Jim Rome with an outstanding crew today. I'm here. Usually when I'm here over the Christmas break, I don't get the A-team. I don't get Tom and Alvin that are hanging out today. So shout out to you guys. Appreciate you being here. I did have Alex with me when I was here around New Year's. We had some fun together. Great stuff there. Okay, this one, Bella B. Can always count on Bella B for an Ask the Pros question. Hi, Trent. Who's someone you really want to meet but haven't yet? Thanks, Bella B in Calgary, who also asked the question, if you were invited to Travis and Taylor's wedding, what would your wedding gift be? I'm going to answer the second one first. If I was invited to Travis and Taylor's wedding, what would the wedding gift be? I would say that that's a gift card situation. It's a gift card situation for a number of reasons. Number one, what do you get them? I don't know what to get them. What am I going to get them? Candlestick holders? Like, I'm not gonna give them that. All right. That said, you got to give them something, and they have everything, and they have a lot more money than I do, and the idea of Travis Kelce or Taylor Swift pulling out a gift card at a restaurant is amusing enough to me that I would do it just for the joke. I think that I would give them a gift card, and look, I'm not 99% sure it wouldn't get used. I'm pretty much 100% sure that that gift card never gets used, but if it does, the idea of them at a restaurant, a nice dinner, and Travis goes to pay the bill, let's not kid ourselves. Taylor goes to pay the bill and pulls out a gift card in that spot. That would be worth it for me. Somebody I really want to meet but haven't yet. Gosh, that's so tough. Like, there's so many people in broadcasting. Like, I'm interested in that kind of stuff. I haven't got a chance to meet Bob Costas. I know we have some mutual friends. I haven't got a chance to meet him. I'd like to do that. I'd like to meet some presidents. I think that'd be cool. And I don't even care. Like, right, left, I don't care. I'd like to meet some presidents. I think that'd be kind of cool to be in the presence of somebody that, you know, as the kind of world power, you know, or not even world, you know, political military power, but just with enough power to get FIFA to overturn a red card. Like, that's power in and of itself. It'd be pretty cool to go do that. I'm amused by the whole thing. I'm tired of Belgium whining. And I'm looking forward to seeing what Team USA is going to do tonight. Let me ask you guys. I mean, you guys have been watching the show all day. You know a lot more about soccer than I do. I'm just a fan that's chiming in. Alex, Tom, Alvin, do you guys have picks tonight? Is Team USA winning tonight? How's it going down?
1: Alex, would you like to start?
2: Yeah. How could they lose at this point? I mean, if we get a red card, it gets rescinded. If goals are scored against us, they'll get rescinded. I mean, there's zero chance that we lose this game.
0: Oh, there is a chance we lose the game.
2: Right, and then it'll get rescinded.
0: Just because the deck has been stacked in America's favor, come on. And I know it's a bad optic. It's a bad optic, but it never should have been a red card in the first place. I keep coming back to that. Maybe I'm biased.
2: There's the right outcome, just the wrong process.
1: There you go. I can agree with that. And dude, this weekend, I was telling everybody at this wedding, you don't even bring up the red card to me because I was that upset I just thought it was such an outrageous injustice that not only, like you said, did they have to go over a half hour and find a way to win that game, but now there's a whole next game. They have to arguably win the biggest game in the history of the program without the guy that's been their best player in this tournament. It just felt like we got jobbed, but now it feels like we just did the jobbing. So I guess it's fair in the end, and we should be able to get our best 11 players in the field against this team. Then there's a question, will they win the game? Belgium is better on paper, but also they have not played very well. Their best player, I mean, I'm not even sure who their best player is right now, because Kevin De Bruyne, I don't think, is it. And I think they're ready to lose. So if we're ready to play our best game tonight, we will win. And maybe Belgium is even a little frazzled by this whole controversy happening. As you pointed out right in the open of the show, they're complaining that they're not in the right mental frame of mind because this suspension and all this that's going on with the Balogun situation. So if they're not in the right mindset, and we are, we will win tonight.
0: There's no excuse to not be in the right mindset. I take huge issue with that.
1: Especially when you're the host.
0: I mean,
1: in any of these games, but especially when you're playing this game in Seattle, yes, they should be up for this. At least Team USA should be up for this.
0: I'm not doubting Team USA. I trust them. But for Belgium, knowing what this is, knowing where, I think it's more so being on the road facing the host. You know what you're up against. You know how difficult this is going to be. You know that they are ascending. It's the best team they've had in a long time. You know how many times you've beat them and how bad they want to beat you. Like, to waste energy that takes away from, like, winning the game and to focus on crying about what happened and then this injustice that you see it, I take huge exception to that.
1: Even their reaction today, they're still reserving the right to appeal after the fact. So they've kind of threatened the U.S. that if they put Balogun on the field, then they might turn around after the game if they lose and, like, appeal. It's like nobody cares. And just the fact that you are in this mindset that you might be a victim after tonight, yeah. That's bad. It's great for us, bad for Belgium.
0: What are you going to do, storm off in protest?
1: Do you think FIFA is going to side with you after they just did this? Now, after you appeal the game, you're going to go back to FIFA and say, this is unfair, you shouldn't have played, and you think you're going to win that appeal? I mean, you have no chance. Why would you even be thinking that way? That's such a waste of your own energy.
0: See, and this for me is where I come down and why I have an issue with soccer in the first place. Because this, to me, kind of epitomizes all the times where you see players flopping. Like, flopping is part of the culture of soccer. And when they go down, and it's always an appeal. It's always the ref's fault. It's always some call. It's always something other than the game itself. And this is another example of that. And I get the basketball players that whine to the refs all the time. I don't like it. We see it, but it happens. But, I mean, you don't see it to this degree in the NFL or in college football. Coaches might, you know, have outbursts on the sidelines, but it doesn't change, like, the way the game is played. You go out there and you go get it done. And I feel like this is one of those cases where I think just kind of the nature of what soccer is going to hurt the more understood as, you know, international superpower soccer team that is Belgium, because it's part of that culture. I think that's going to hurt them. I'm with you. I think this is actually good for Team USA on multiple fronts. And as good as this was for the Americans to get Balogun back, it's better the way Belgium is responding. This thing gets better for the Americans by the minute. I hated this. When I got the news yesterday that this was going to happen, when I first saw that, I hated it. I was very upset that, and like, because it taints a win. Even if you win, it doesn't feel the same. Now, the way Belgium has responded, it's going to feel better to go get this win because of the response. And playing the victim before they've even had a chance to play the game. My gosh, what if they go out there and win? Then what? I don't see it. This to me feels like everything is tilting so far the American way. And Alex, I know you were saying, like, hey, I know he said it in jest, but maybe not. No, it could all be rescinded anyway. We'll get it back. You know, the president will fix it all. I really think that the mental state that the Belgian national team is in by their own doing is going to be incredibly costly. I think that is going to be what hurt them most. When you're hearing from their players yesterday that, well, if we would have known, we would have been in a different frame of mind. That's an alarming thought. If I was a Belgian soccer fan, I would be more frustrated with my coach and with my players' response than even with FIFA itself. And they have a legitimate gripe with FIFA. They do. If they want to have at it with FIFA, fine. And let the governing bodies take that. You know, if Belgian soccer executives want to go on social media, that war that's happening on social media, that actually doesn't bother me at all. The quotes that bother me are the ones that have come from the coach and from the players directly. That this has infiltrated that clubhouse, that could have this kind of a negative impact on the team, the ones that are actually participating in the game. No, that's a huge problem. And I am so glad that Team USA has the opportunity to stick it to them tonight and do so with the 12th man, do so in Seattle, in a place where they are all about soccer. Like, that is the best soccer city, I think, in the United States, is what Seattle brings to the table. The 12th man is going to be real. It's going to be intense. And I think that Team USA is probably going to be extra motivated. Like, not only did they get their best player back, but Belgium, here you go, gift wrapped. Here is the most bulletin board material you could possibly have. That's what the Americans have going tonight. Now, it's a huge game. They got to win it. And when I say they got to win it, they better win. To have everything stacked your way, to have the President of the United States go and appeal to go get your best player back on the pitch for this game tonight, knowing that Belgium's in a poor frame of mind, that they're not set to go for this game, with all of that occurring, the Americans have to go get the win. All right, fired up about that. Roderick says a gift card to Applebee's would be the appropriate gift for Taylor Swift and Travis Kelce. I could see Travis Kelce taking down some Applebee's. I would be, I would love to see what Miss Swift's order would be. I just hope that they would take less than 20 minutes explaining the order to the server, because that could take a very long time, like the vows did, 20 minutes apiece. Unbelievable. We appreciate the fine folks at FanDuel for presenting today's show. The Jim Rome Show is presented by FanDuel. We thank O'Reilly Auto Parts, their support of the program. Thanks for participating in our Ask the Pros conversation here for the final segment of the show. We're going to be back tomorrow. Yeah, I'm filling in for Jim one more day. I'll be back tomorrow for Alvin, for Tom, for Alex, for Cindy, the entire crew. My name is Trent Rush. Thanks for being with us. This has been the Jim Rome Show. Go USA!
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6: Here's your forecast from Watertown Radio and GoWatertown.net. Lows dip down to about 69 tonight under partly cloudy skies with a chance for storms. Winds out of the south, 8 to 15 miles per hour. A mix of clouds and sun tomorrow. Chance of severe thunderstorms. High temperatures reach up to 90. I'm meteorologist Mandy Thaluber on Watertown Radio. Currently, it's 86 degrees.
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21: Good afternoon from the KWAT newsroom. I'm Mike Tanner. Here's a look at what's happening. Governor Larry Roden picked up a key endorsement today. Sioux Falls Mayor Paul Tenhaken has thrown his support behind Roden in his July 28th runoff election against Toby Doden. At a morning press conference, Tenhaken announced that he is proud to lock arms with the Roden team.
22: I'm excited to endorse the Roden campaign for governor. I think we need a guy like him in the governor's mansion. We need a guy like him in Pierre. But most importantly, I'll say this. I have never heard anyone question this guy's morals or his ethics or his faith or his character. And to me, those are the things that matter.
21: Tenhaken says he's proud of the relationship he's formed with the governor, working on a host of major projects for Sioux Falls, including a new men's prison, the expansion at the airport, and the relocation of the Smithfield Foods hog processing plant. Roden says he's thrilled to get Tenhaken's endorsement and says it's full speed ahead for his campaign leading up to the July 28th runoff. We're in the heart of road construction season in the Upper Midwest, and in the case of Watertown, that means a total rebuild of 5th Avenue North from Highway 81 west for several blocks. City Manager Alan Steger says there are a number of factors that come into play before deciding to fully tear up a street and build a new one.
23: One is we have a pavement management study where we've had every street in the community evaluated through through some technology to give us a rating on the street. The second thing that we have is working with our partners at Watertown Municipal Utilities. We look at the age and type of infrastructure under the street. And then thirdly, we exercise some judgment with what our street department knows by working on these streets on a daily basis.
21: Steger says several other streets in that part of town are having cast iron water mains replaced. The Fifth Avenue North project is scheduled to be completed by this fall. The South Dakota Emergency Medical Services Funding Task Force met for the first time last month. The state legislature created the committee to continue the work of a similar task force last year. Senator Tim Reed of Brookings is task force chairman. He said ambulances are not considered an essential state service right now, and he would like to change that.
0: We have ambulance deserts out where, you know, really everybody kind of goes by 15 minutes, you know, that you need to get some help there for somebody within 15 minutes. And so there are places where that doesn't happen, you know, in remote areas in South Dakota. So it's kind of twofold. It's making sure that it's there for everybody, but we also have to focus on the frontier areas of the state to make sure that they have this service.
21: Reed says to create sustainable long-term funding, the state might look at regionalizing services.
0: The Department of Health has started to approach the concept of, do we need to regionalize? And regionalization is always not fun because you got to bring independent entities together. But what needs to happen is there needs to be efficiencies that worked out in the system. And then also, you know, if you're going to fund it, you have to make sure that you're transparent on everything that's going on.
21: The task force will hold their second meeting later this month. The FBI has announced an increase in the reward for any information leading to the arrest of the individual responsible for the murder of Patrick Carlo Sr. On May 19th of 2023, Carlo was found murdered in his home on the Pine Ridge Reservation. Investigators determined that the murder happened overnight and that Carlo was probably familiar with his killer because there was no forced entry. The reward has now been bumped to $25,000. The Better Business Bureau of the Midwest Plains is warning consumers nationwide about a fraudulent online vehicle marketplace operating as Infinity Auctions at auctionsinfinity.com. A Better Business Bureau investigation determined the website is an imposter operation that lists a Rapid City address it does not occupy and advertises vehicles using photos copied from legitimate sales conducted on other websites. Consumers should be aware that Infinity Auctions is also a legitimate South Dakota incorporated business that operates in Rapid City under the same name, but has no connection to that fraudulent website. Well, the next piece of former downtown Sioux Falls rail yard land is about to be transformed into new places to live, work, and spend time downtown. The Switchyard development breaks ground at 11:30 Friday morning. The four-acre project is led by Iowa-based Christensen Development, marking the company's first major project in Sioux Falls. Christensen plans to finalize the land purchase from the city this week. The design team has been finalizing layouts for the first multi-story office and retail building that's expected to be available by late 2027 or early 2028. Well, the latest gas price report from AAA shows prices are continuing to slide downward. South Dakota's statewide average is $3.64 today. A month ago, it was $4.06. The national average today is $3.79. A month ago, it was $4.19. And the prime time for ticks is here in the U.S. And after an especially active start to the season, experts are urging the public to stay alert and take preventative measures. Monthly emergency department visits for tick bites in April spiked to their highest level since 2017 and continued to remain high throughout May and June, according to the Centers for Disease Control and Prevention. According to the CDC, an estimated 31 million people are bitten by ticks each year, with most encounters taking place between April and October. But in 2026, ER visits began rising as early as March. That's what's happening from the KWAT Newsroom. I'm Mike Tanner.
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2: And welcome to a brand new week of Calling All Sports. Hope you had a great 4th of July. Lots going on for sure. Boy, the fireworks were endless. No matter where you were, I'm sure they were endless. On Saturday night, Friday night too, Sunday night too. Like I said, they were kind of endless, but fun to see everyone enjoy that so much. Thanks to the teams that played in our Lynx and Line at Google's event on Saturday down in Beresford. That's just the second time in the 16 years of this tournament being held six times a year. That actually 15, because the first year they weren't tournaments. First year they were just events. They were just fun play days. But I turned them into tournaments after that. To me, that's more fun. But this is just the second time that my team has ever won. And the only other time, I believe, was when Shannon Johnson played. I think it was Troy Borvold and Mark Miley and I at Hartford at Central Valley. And I made Shannon play from the red tees, and she was mad at me. She went on to shoot like... It was impressive. I mean, the three of us were just spectators. I think she was about 10 under on her own ball. It was nuts. She was home for the 4th of July, and we'd always talked about playing in one of my tournaments, and so we did, and I'm sure she'll probably never play with me again, because if she does, I will let her play from whatever tee she wants. That's a promise. But anyway, this last Saturday, we played down in Beresford, one of my favorite courses, and played with my good friends, Evan Hackett, Scott Sorensen, and then Dan Palmer joined us. Clint Later is on the shelf still. He had some issues earlier this year, and hopefully he's going to be back out on the course soon. And so the four of us managed to shoot 15 under par, which we were 7 under in the front, birdied 10, so we're 8 under after 10, and I'm thinking we could maybe win this today. And then we went 3 straight pars. Like, we need something special to happen. And you know golf, it can go one way or the other really fast. Well, we made an eagle, and we actually went 7 under the last 5 holes, including Evan chipping in for eagle on the last hole at Beresford. We were just up to the front right of the green, had a really hard shot with where the pin was, and he hit a spectacular flop shot that hit way right of the hole and broke about 10 feet and dribbled up, just trickled up and dropped in the hole for a 2, and he should have seen the look on his face. We went nuts. All kinds of dancing. So anyway, that puts us in the championship flight for the first time ever at Skip Day. I guess the second time ever. We didn't even play in Skip Day when Shannon was only here for the one day. So anyway, we're in the championship flight with the other four Lynx and Liney tournament winners. And then everybody else gets flighted based on how you do, and it's the most fun day of the year. I was planning to play anyway. The number to call to get your team signed up is 605-256-3991. 605-256-3991. That's Madison Country Club, July 31st, 10 o'clock shotgun. We're raising money for Feeding South Dakota. It's more prizes than any golf tournament you'll ever play in. Lots of food. Willie Birch will be there with food while you're on the course. Then we have a meal afterwards. We auction off some items and give away the prizes to raise money for Feeding South Dakota. It's going to be a great day. So call and get your team signed up. I want to see a record number of teams. We had 25 last year, which is still great, but I'd love to see even more than that this year. All right? 605-256-3991. We're talking with Steve Keeter and with Ryan Jancet today. It's going to be a great show.
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6: So, Nick, I may have found a couple of your Great Life members who are more active than me.
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2: And again, a reminder, our show can be heard on 15 stations in South Dakota, Minnesota, and Iowa. 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Steve Keeter joins us to start the week, and I wanted to have you on, Steve, because I know you were an important part of this book that Stu Whitney wrote about Bob Burns, the great Burns, and I just finished it over the weekend. I'm guessing it's kind of the same for you as it was for me, because it's ironic, because you and I both got to Sioux Falls almost the exact same day. And so our knowledge of Bob Burns started at the same time. But what about all the stuff in the book that happened before we knew him?
26: Well, that's right, Mark. Like you said, you and I arrived with Bob about the same time. You know a lot about, you know, his coaching and his that part of his life. But the part, reading about the war and his involvement in the war was incredible. I mean, because Bob really didn't talk about it a lot. You could ask him and you could get some answers, and you know Bob, he would joke about it. I mean, I remember him saying, the first time I ever rode up in a plane, I jumped out of it, you know. So things like that.
2: Yeah.
26: But yeah, incredible reading.
2: Did you know a lot of it? I don't know. My jaw just dropped when I was reading some of this stuff.
26: Well, I knew that he was a commander, that he was in charge, because one time he talked about, and when we did get him to talk about it, that when they landed on D-Day, parachuted in, and he was in charge, and they're being shot at, and you can imagine, and it's dark, and he said the people that he was in charge of, he would go to, and they would be laying on the ground, and they weren't hurt. They were like sleeping, he said. He would shake them, and they were basically in shock. And he said they would just stare at him and not move. And he's like, come on, guys, we got to get going. I mean, he did share that with me, and I thought, oh, wow, that's something.
2: Literally, kind of like George McGovern, he had so many different careers and aspects of his life that most people generally have one or two. And he had just a plethora of different Bob Burns's lives that he
26: lived. Well, yeah, and then you take this guy, and that's why he's worthy of a book. He was a Golden Gloves boxer. He was a great athlete, in his own right. Then the whole war segment, which is incredible. And then to come back and do what he did as far as coaching at Washington and Augie and O'Gorman, it's just like, it's incredible reading.
2: He's really, I've always thought this, I've always said this to anyone that ever asked. I don't know. I just think Bob's one of the most interesting and coolest guys I've known in all the years I've lived here.
26: Well, if you want stories, here's a book, but you and I have spent time with him. And the stories are, like I said, not a lot of the war stories, a lot of his other stories. And, of course, he's a hilarious guy. But the war stories are incredible. Like, how you could lead a company in war on the other side of enemy lines, and then now you're coaching at O'Gorman. It's like, wow, this is quite a change. And, to do that and to maintain, your sanity, the relationships he had, the ability to deal with people, especially high school kids, it's really incredible.
2: What was it like for you to be part of the book?
26: Well, again, I was on that part of the book where the coaching end of it. And when I joined Bob, I was coaching in Webster, South Dakota, and Joel Swisher was my head coach at Dakota State. Then Joel Swisher went to Augustana, and that's where he got to know Bob Burns. And so they talked, and Bob wanted someone to come down and take over when he left. It wasn't going to be a long-term deal. He came. There's some things he wanted to get done at O'Gorman, which he did. And so Joel first called me and said, would you be interested? I said, well, I know all about Bob Burns. I know what I know, what I've heard about him. And so he said, well, I have Bob call. Bob called me, and Bob, one call was all I needed. I was coming down. And, of course, Bob said, it'll be 2 years, and then it's yours. And 5 years later, it was mine, but it was a great opportunity.
2: Well, he loved what he was doing. It wasn't going to be easy for him to finally give that up. In fact, it was health reasons that caused him to really have to relinquish the reins to you.
26: Exactly, yes. He had a heart attack. He had a heart attack, and he was recovering. And as a matter of fact, I was his assistant for 5 years. He was my assistant for 2 years, because after the heart attack, he did come and coach the offense for 2 more years for us. So, and that was an experience to have Bob as an assistant, but those were some good times.
2: Yeah, I always thought that was a little odd. I don't see him as taking orders.

0: And he had been running that in the schools he was at previously. Radar defense is a defense where everybody stands up and basically reads the block of the offensive line and gets away from it, swims over it, rips through it, whatever. It's a technique. But it's a good way to play defense if you don't have any big guys. If you have a bunch of 160, 170-pound athletes that have some quickness, you know, you line up across a 260-pound tackle, and when he comes to block you, you go around him. I mean, that's basically the concept of it.
1: Sure.
0: So Lyle came to Augie with that, and Bob knew Lyle, and he said to me, you need to get over there and find out what that is, because we have those kinds of kids, and I think this is something we could do. So I got with Lyle. Lyle was really good, spent a lot of time with me, and we spent a lot of time coaching it, because it's not easy, and you got to coach it. You know, it became popular once we started using it, and a lot of teams tried it, but you gotta commit, and you gotta coach it the way it should be coached. And it was hugely effective, because back in those days, people were running football the way God intended. They were running the football, and they weren't throwing it. So it was an effective run-stop defense. You just couldn't block these little guys. They'd get around you and make the tackle, and it was, as you know, very effective for us.
1: Oh, yeah, it worked great. Okay, now remember, this is live radio, and we have to be careful, but can you maybe share one of your funny Bob Burns stories with all of us?
0: Well, I think the one that you've heard that I still think is one of the, well, it wasn't funny at the time, but one of the funniest. My first year, and Bob always went into the booth, because he could see the play better up there. And that's true. You know, if you look at the college level, offensive coordinators are all in the booth, you know, and they're talking down to the other people. So Bob's in the booth. I'm on the headphones, and we're at Howard Wood, and we're going in to score, and we make a long run, and I can see we got knocked out at the 1 yard line. Bob thinks we scored. So Bob says, let's go ahead and kick it. And you know, again, we're on live radio, I can't tell, but there would usually be a long string in there about somebody who missed a block and somebody who didn't do this, you know, in amongst what we were going to do. And he was mad at somebody, and he was going on about it. And I kept saying, Bob, we're not in. Bob, we're not in. And Bob's saying, kick it. Peter, kick it. I told you, kick it. Well, we're not in. We're not going to kick it. So I send in a play. As he sees me sending in somebody, he goes, are you going for two? No, I told you to kick it. I told you, you're fired. You're fired right now. This is my first game. I kept saying, Bob, we're not in yet. So then, fortunately, we got in on the next play, and then we, of course, went on to kick it. But I was my first game, first touchdown, I was fired.
1: Didn't you miss the extra point?
0: But no, that was another game.
1: That was a different one.
0: That was when he was my offensive coordinator. We had a game where we went down and scored, and it was 1 point. And we went to kick it, and we missed it. And, okay, I mean, it was a decision we made. And after the game, he is just livid, and he's yelling at me in the locker room about, why didn't you go for two? What made you? I said, and something to the effect of, when did you decide it was a bad decision? I said, the minute I saw that kick go to the right. I knew it was a bad decision.
1: So he was mad at you for not going for two to get the win.
0: Yeah, which it's disputed, because obviously him and I had the conversation before we kicked it. It's disputed whether he was at that time in on it or not in on it, because he was denying it at that point.
1: Well, of course he was not in on it after the kick was no good.
0: There you go. He had the same idea I did.
1: Yeah, I know Bob all too well. So what's been the coolest part of this whole thing, reuniting with a bunch of people that you probably hadn't seen it in a long time? I mean, I'm sorry I missed the book signing event. Sounded like it was pretty cool.
0: Well, and I think that's what it is, Mark, as you know all those people. When we had that book signing, and I saw those people, and you know, they're public school people from his Washington days. They're Augustana people, USD people, you know, all kinds of connecting dots through the years that he was here with us. That was really special. And a lot of Bob Burns stories, you know, going around. And there are so many of them.
1: Oh, my gosh.
0: Because he was that kind of guy. Yeah, he was a guy that had an impact on pretty much anybody he came in contact with.

0: I don't think anyone could ever dispute the fact that, A, he was a great football coach, and B, he was an even better promoter.
1: Well, and I think you hit it right on the head there, Mark. He can coach football, but some of his ideas for promotion, of course, we talk about bringing the Vikings to Howard Wood Field, which, you know, is legendary. But the Dakota Bowl, that was his idea. That was his baby. When I came down in 1978, that was his first one.
0: Yep.
1: And, you know, I'm walking in on it, and he's having meetings, and he's talking to people, and we're going to have balloons lifting off from there. We're going to have skydivers coming in there. We're going to have fireworks. We're going to have all this. And nobody did that. Nobody did that.
0: No.
1: And I thought, this is quite an idea. Well, as time will show, now every high school in South Dakota has a bowl game to start their year. So, I mean, he just brought that concept out because it's a great concept. It's the beginning of your school year. It's the beginning of everything. You know, everybody's fired up. It's a whole new start, and it's a great time to have an event like that. But I got to say, and you've heard me say this before, one of the other ideas he had that I don't think gets enough attention, we were in the Sioux Interstate Conference, so we would play the Sioux City schools in Iowa. We are the only schools in South Dakota that played across state lines, played Iowa schools. We would play Sioux City East and Sioux City Helan, who were two powerhouses in Iowa. And he had the idea of, instead of playing them on a Friday night, because back then, high school played Friday night, college played Saturday, pros played Sunday with Monday Night Football. That's the way it was. Not like now, where they scatter all over the calendar. So his idea was, take that Friday night game with one of those two powerhouses, move it to Thursday, and have it in the Dakota Dome.
0: Yep.
1: And it was a home run. First off, because it would always be in October, you're indoors, weather's iffy, you could come down to the Dakota Dome on a Thursday night, be indoors and watch two teams. Not just two teams. Usually, either O'Gorman or East or Helan would be ranked one in their state back in those days. So you would have the number one team in Iowa against the number one team in South Dakota many years. Well, you can imagine the interest. And you're 30 miles from Sioux City, 50 miles from Sioux Falls. And I've talked to coaches from Watertown, Brookings, all over that said we had to get practice done early that night to get down to watch that game because it became such a fixture. And I think I've told you my best Bob Burns story on that. So we're running the game in Dakota Dome. So we've got the gate people. We've got the gate cash. Of course, there was no digital ticketing back then. So it was all cash. And when the game was over, we would have to take the cash back. And Bob would be the last one to get on the players' bus with these two huge duffel bags full of cash. I mean, you could imagine, because you brought your change cash down for four gates. You know, we had a huge crowd, and it was, back then, I think it was 4 and 2 is what you charged. And so it's full of 1s, 5s, 10s, 20s. And he would flop those down by the driver. And, like, the bills are falling out of them. And I said, Bob, why are you bringing those? He said, nobody's dumb enough to try to rob a bus full of football players.
0: Good point.
1: So he always brought it back with us. But I told Bob, I feel like I just robbed a bank down here.
0: Gosh. Oh, we could just go on and on and on. This is so, I'm so glad Stu did this. Thanks for being a part of it. Thanks for being on today. And, maybe we'll, once you get the book fully read, maybe I'll get you back on and we'll talk even more.
1: That sounds good, Mark.
0: Steve, thanks so much.
1: You bet.
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0: And welcome back to the show. Thanks again to Steve Keeter for being on the program here today. He was a big part of the book, The Great Burns, written by Stu Whitney. Understand that it sold out almost immediately for the first time on the shelves, I think at Barnes & Noble. So hopefully they can get them restocked because it's a great read. It was really fun for me to read all of it, especially the second half of it, because I knew all those people. And that just kind of brought back memories. But the first half of the book, like Steve was talking about, was all brand new to me. And it was fascinating, absolutely fascinating. And I just found myself shaking my head constantly throughout the whole thing. Bob Burns was just amazing in so many different ways. And the fact that he was a war hero doesn't surprise me. I knew it. But reading the details from all the research Stu had done was pretty incredible.
7: A lifetime isn't measured in speeches. It's measured in actions. Larry Roden spent his life ranching, welding, serving on the school board, as a deacon in his church, a volunteer basketball coach. Long before he was governor, Larry Roden was serving his community. Not for attention, not for headlines. That's just who he is. As governor, he kept serving, delivering the largest property tax cut in South Dakota history, putting $1,000 or more back in families' pockets, reducing violent crime, murder, meth, and robberies by double digits, standing up for life, banning the abortion pill, and defending our Second Amendment rights, earning him the endorsement of the NRA. Some politicians spend a lifetime pretending to be somebody else. Larry Roden spent his lifetime showing us who he is. July 28th, Governor Larry Roden, keeping South Dakota strong, safe, free, and built to last. Paid for by Roden for Governor.
6: Welcome back to Calling All Sports. 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
0: And welcome back to the show. And just another reminder that our summer skip day is coming up July 31st at Madison Country Club. It is the culmination of our summer-long tour, our Lynx and Linekugels summer tour. And all five of the champions from each of those tournaments are in the championship flight. Everybody else gets put into the flight they belong in. I'm hoping we have several women's teams this year because I always have such cool prizes. And so call 605-256-3991. That's at Madison Country Club. And Michael will take care of you and get you signed up. It's a 10 o'clock shotgun. I'm hoping for 30 teams. We raised money for Feeding South Dakota, started doing that about 4 or 5 years ago, and it's been a huge success. And we're going to raise even more money this year than we have in the past, all in one day. And remember that when you raise a dollar for Feeding South Dakota, they can feed three people. So it's a huge day. Great food, great prizes, lots of fun, great golf course. It's on a Friday. You're supposed to skip work and play. That's why it's called Summer Skip Day. All the rest of our tournaments are on Saturday. That will always stay on Friday, and we hope to see you there. Ryan Jansen joins us. You busy that day, July 31st?
8: That's a little farther out than I'm able to plan.
0: Okay. I'll ask you when we get closer.
8: There you go.
0: You've got a busy week ahead here, but before we talk about that, I want to talk about your round that you had. Was it Saturday?
8: Friday.
0: That's right, because I played on Saturday.
8: Yeah.
0: And I was telling the guys all about it. I played in our Lynx and Linekugels tournament. And,
8: there you go.
0: I was telling the boys about your round on our way down to Beersford. And we were trying to figure it out. I was trying to figure out if I've ever had anything even remotely close to what you did for the number of putts, which is what impressed me as much as the score. Because you shot a crazy round of golf, 61, which... Dave Hanton's the only other person that I've known that shot that score around here. He did that at Minnehaha Country Club playing with Charlie Pride. I don't know if you knew that.
8: Actually, you know, I got a text message yesterday. Somebody told me the exact same thing. I did not know that until yesterday.
0: Yeah. And Charlie Pride invited Dave to come down and play in his tournament down in Nashville or wherever it was. Yeah, that was pretty amazing. Yeah,
8: he was an incredible player.
0: I've known you a long time, and you hit the ball a long ways, and you're a great player, and you're a good putter. But my gosh, what did that? I mean, Ryan, what happened? That just had to be nuts.
8: Yeah, it was. You know, it really is. I mean, I've shot a lot of really low scores over the years. You know, I shot 10 under at the old, you know, the old configuration at Western Hole back in actually in a state tournament there. You know, with my partner Casey Kogel. And you know, I've had 63 out there multiple times, but the number is incredible. But when I got done, because I tracked all my stats, and I got done, and I went, boys, I only had 19 putts today. I had 8 putts on the back nine, and you know, I don't think that in my 47 or 8 years of playing competitive golf, if I've ever done that, it was just remarkable. Yeah, I don't know what to tell you. I always root back to the fact that I've spent, I changed my putting grip after the two-man out in Rapid City. I was disappointed with how I putted. And so, you know how I work. I was going to figure it out. And, I probably put, 40 hours in, putting, over the span of about 10, 12 days. And, got to the point where I was really comfortable, and I kind of sunk into my routine, and I must have just saw the line, I guess, and they just kept going in, and they went, and all of them, for the most part, except for one, maybe went right in the middle.
0: Now, did you putt one in from off the green, or did you chip one?
8: I did. I putted it in from off the green on 11. It was on the par 5. I made birdie from the back of the green there, and the crazy part about it was, it's all about momentum, kind of how your round starts, so I birdied the first hole, and the running joke always is, well, you can't birdie all of them if you don't birdie the first hole.
0: True.
8: And so, I birdied one and had a good look at two, and then three, I drove it way down by the green, and the wedge I hit, I thought was actually going to go in, and it went to about 4 feet, and then I missed. Well, then it's just another day, just a regular day. I figured it was just going to be the way it normally goes. You miss a couple opportunities early, and then I birdied 4, 5, 6, 7, and 8, which was awesome. And then I get to 9, and I hit my shot into 9, and I thought the wedge was going in from the fairway, and it hit the pin. The pin was up front, hit the flagstick, almost went in, and then it spun off the green. So how that hole sits, so just about went in the water.
0: Yep.
8: Get it up and down there for par. And then I, turned right around and birdied 10, 11, 12, and then I birdied 14. And then the one hole that I honestly looking to try to make eagle on is 15, and I just about lost the ball there. Hit one a little right, caught the tree. I wasn't sure where it went, and tracked that baby down. And and then birdied 18. I knew I told the guys in my group. I said, I got to get this up and down for birdie on 18. And they're like, why? I said, well, because it'll be my low out here. And they're like, the guy asked me like, so what? How many holes in before the guys gave you he's pitching a no hitter where they don't talk to you? I said, they were pretty quiet on the back nine.
0: So no one was talking about what you were doing.
8: No, absolutely not. It's just like, it's just kind of the unwritten rule of golf, I suppose. Same way with pitchers. It's like, just keep throwing the ball back to them and let them throw strikes and see what happens. And it was wild. The hole just looked big, and I was, just very fortunate to be playing with the group of guys that, the guy gave me a hard time because I have a 62 on my ball is my number. And the guy on the first tee says, I'd love to see a 62 out of you today. And I said, so would I. And I just about did.
0: Well, it sounds like you should have had a 60 because you missed a 4-foot birdie putt.
8: Yeah, I know, man. I tell you what, then that's kind of how I thought it was going to go after that. But after that, they just everything I touched was gold. Just went right in.
0: Wow. Well, you're lucky I wasn't with you because I wouldn't have been quiet.
8: Oh, That would have been a lot of bird. That would have been a lot of birdie songs.
0: Yes, yes. The birdie dance. I would have been hoarse by the time we got done.
8: For sure. Yeah, for sure.
0: I mean, you've had a lot of great scores. Have you ever had more fun than that, though?
8: Not really. You know, I think it's, you know, it's always fun when you get on a roll, obviously. But yeah, it's just, I think it's almost, you know, people talk about, you know, you're in the zone or whatever. You know, I was just doing a very good job of kind of going through, you know, I spent some time with Bob Rotella, and his big deal was, you know, pick a target, go through your routine, commit to it, and hit it there. And if it doesn't go in, you know, you just got to reevaluate the next time. But I was just very disciplined and stuck to my process, and I was just fortunate that the hole got in the way a bunch of times.
0: Wow. I just, you know, there's more to it than just putting a good stroke on it. There's reading the putt. There's reading the breaks. Although there aren't as many breaks out there. I was a member there, as you know, for a long time, and I would always tell people my biggest mistake when I played at Westward Ho was
8: too much break.
0: Yes, reading break into it when there wasn't any, and I'd miss it on the high side.
8: Exactly right. You know, and that's for members, like you said, for people that are members there, and I've been a member there for, you know, most of my life, essentially. And yeah, I fall victim to that all the time. And, you know, this time I was just very committed, you know, picking spot. I was lining up at that spot and then, you know, trust the stroke that I've been working on. And, yeah, fortunately, like I said, the hole got in the way, which, you know, some days you'll hit just as many good putts that don't go in. But yeah, they just all happened to go in that day, which was fun.
0: Ryan Jansen is our guest. How's it feel to have your amateur status back?
8: You know, I'm honestly thrilled. You know, I think I've had that question a lot. There's just something that you can't replace. You know, the idea of chasing it and trying to be in the mix with that high of talent, you know, the guys on the senior tour, which if you watch in a senior open or any of the senior golf, it's a completely different level. And I didn't go into it, you know, naive, thinking I was just going to hop in and, you know, figure out how to do it, because they've been doing it for 30 years and I hadn't. But yeah, you know, I played the two man recently. That was my first one back, out in Elkhorn with Tommy Carlson, and, you know, got into a three-way playoff, and I couldn't have been more thrilled. I was just the thrill of the competition and being in the mix is just something that that's just irreplaceable. That feeling for a competitor is just the best. So I'm very excited, and I'm very thrilled that, you know, first two tournaments back, I've had an opportunity to, you know, Julie and I won the husband and wife, and, you know, Tom and I finished second. It was the one tournament I have not won, which is, I've been chasing that for, you know, 30 years, and I think that was my sixth second place with him.
0: In the two-man tournament?
8: Correct, yes.
0: Well, you just have the wrong partner.
8: Listen, I've been shopping partners for a long time, and Tom was he was an incredible partner, you know, just unbelievable, in fact. He was, you know, he was everything I needed. He hit it right in the middle of the fairway and had my back when I was hitting it a little wild. But yeah, it's been great. I think I finished second with my dad twice, Paul Schock, a little bit of everything, Steve Ryder. I've been kind of all over the board, but. Next year.
0: No, Tom's a great player. But yes. I think you need somebody that gets a little more excited out there.
8: Yeah, well, he's not. He's going to mainline. He mainlines calm, which is, you know, which is great. And to have a partner that, you know, is going to be, you know, that when you need it. You know, he made a putt on the last hole to get us into the playoff, and then had a chance to win it on the last hole, which he was, you know, he was crushed about, but. I told him, I said, well, we wouldn't even have an opportunity to be disappointed if you hadn't made the last one. So.
0: Do you enjoy, I was talking about me, you know, with the birdie dancing. That's what I was
8: saying. Yeah.
0: So do you enjoy a team event more than playing by yourself? Because most of what you've done, especially with the last few years with the Champions Tour, has been you're out there all by yourself. What's it like to be out there with a partner?
8: Yeah, it's just a different level of stress, obviously, because you know, if you're out there by yourself, the only person you have to disappoint is yourself. And so, you know, when you pair, you know, we get paired with somebody that you care about, and in my case, obviously, one of those, you know, I've been in love with for a very long time. The stresses are just different. You know, you have somebody that's relying on you, and you're relying on them, and, you know, to try to keep the emotions in check and not get too, you know, wild swings one way or the other, either too excited or too upset if something doesn't go right. So I've been very fortunate in almost all my team events. I've played a lot of events with the Kogels and We just have a very good ebb and flow, which is what you need to be able to be successful in those formats. But there is something about that one-on-one, you know, what's coming up this weekend. I'm excited to be my first kind of solo venture into the SDGA ranks again, and so I'm excited about the opportunity, and you know, I'm excited to kind of test myself and see kind of how I stack up.
0: Well, and it's also on a course that I'm guessing you've played a fair amount over the years. I know it's not your home course, that Westward Ho, which is the country club of Sioux Falls. It'll always be Westward Ho for me.
8: Sorry. Correct. Yep. Yeah, I agree.
0: But Elmwood is just such a great track, and I was just telling somebody about it yesterday, how, you know, it was about 12 years ago that they went in and redid all 27 holes. It's just a great track.
8: Correct. Yeah, I've always maintained that. I'm probably a little impartial because I grew up playing a lot of my golf at Elmwood. I just think from a layout standpoint, I just think it's one of the best, if not the best, public facility in the state for sure. Although I had not played Elkhorn Ridge before, and I was very enamored with that place. JR does such a nice job out there running that golf course. I thought it was beautiful, but yeah, to be able to be back at Elmwood where I spent a lot of my youth, is super exciting. And, you know, there's a little bit of comfort in it because I know the place pretty well. And I haven't played it a bunch since it was redesigned, but, the bones of it are kind of what I remember. I'm excited to get back out there and play for sure.
0: Yeah, you'll enjoy it. They've really done a nice job with it for sure.
8: Yeah, the new facilities are fantastic as well.
0: Oh, yeah, yeah. The new clubhouse and dining area and stuff, that was obviously a huge, huge addition. And I know how excited they are. I mean, to be able to host a state event just about a month or two after the whole thing opens up, that's pretty cool.
8: Correct. Yeah, I think that Chad and all those guys out there, their whole team, they'll do a really good job. Cat Clark and his team as well, they'll do awesome. We're excited to be there.
0: Ryan Jantz is our guest here on Calling All Sports. So I don't even need to ask you how your game is. Are you kind of back to enjoying it? Is it a little more fun now as opposed to being kind of a job there for a couple of years?
8: Yeah, I think, you know, I always had fun even through that process, even though it was difficult. And I'm just I'm sure some of the results I have are a byproduct of the fact that I'm just a junkie. You know, I'm just an absolute golf junkie. And, when I was growing up, I always had the mentality of I didn't really mind getting beat by people that were better than me, but I just didn't want to get outworked by somebody that was, just outworking me. And so I've always had that mentality. So, I think after the two-man, I probably hit, I was hitting maybe 400 or 500 balls a night, pretty consistently, just trying to get through whatever it was that was causing me to have some misses. And so I think that round on Friday was probably a culmination of all the time and effort I put in, over those, stretch of 10 days to try to get back to where I was comfortable. And, and for me, if I drive it well, I wedge the ball very well, and I was just blessed that my putter decided to kind of come along for the ride. So, I'm excited. But yes, I'm having a great time. I get to play a lot of golf with my wife, which is just one of the pleasures of my life for sure. We get to play a couple times a week and spending time with friends. But yeah, it's fun to get out there. But yeah, there's something to be said for the competition, and that's the part that I really, really live for, honestly.
0: I just never have enjoyed. It's ironic that I met you on the practice tee at Westward Ho.
8: Yes.
0: Do you remember that? You were five.
8: Oh yeah.
0: That's how I know how old you are.
8: Yeah.
0: But you were on the practice tee, and I didn't mind hitting balls back then anymore. Yeah. I don't like the practice. I just like to play.
8: Yeah. Julie would fall into that same camp. Every time I'm like, "Hey, you want to go out and work on something?" She's like, "Nah. I'll just kind of figure it out when I get there."
0: Right.
8: Which I've never been that way. People are like, "Oh, you're talented." And I said, "Yeah, but it's not, I wasn't some kind of savant. It didn't necessarily come to me easy a lot of times. I just really worked hard, and I still work really, really hard, to the point where, like even Reese, my daughter, she's like, "Hey, I said, I'd love to take you out for like a day with dad to kind of show you what that looks like." And we didn't make it 3 hours in, and she's like, "Are we just going to eat lunch and go home now?" Like, enough is enough. But, yeah, I don't know. It's like a therapist couch to me. You know, I get to be out there. It's, you know, I put my headphones in. I'm listening to some music, and, you know, I'm just kind of me against the battle of wills to try to figure out how to make the ball do what I want. So, yeah, I love to practice. I can't hardly get enough of it.
0: You're sick.
8: Yeah, I definitely am. There's no question about it, Mark. Yeah, I don't, really would agree.
0: I don't know what kind of counseling you need for all this. I just.
8: Yeah, well.
0: I here's the thing with practice for me. It's like it doesn't count. The shot I just hit doesn't count, so why would I want to waste it?
8: Yeah, there's something to be said for that, you know, and there's times where, you know, I might have bad warm-ups before a tournament, and then I actually play better. You know, if you have a killer range session, sometimes you go out there and your expectations are set high, and then yep. Things start going haywire. You're like, oh, well, I guess that's over. I don't know what I'm going to do now. But, yeah, I don't know. I've just been a very, you know, it's like driving a car. You know, I've done it a million times. I don't have to think about it. You know, you just turn the blinker on and, you know, turn your car and, you know, make sure you don't crash into something. But, yeah, it's been a fun reintroduction to the game for me, kind of from an amateur standpoint. I'm, you know, like I said, I'm looking forward to it. You know, Elmwood is really kind of, you know, in my history, has probably one of the, you know, the softest parts for me, because it was the very first state tournament I won was at Elmwood in 1993. So I'm excited to get back and have an opportunity to kind of mix it up with these guys. And when I, you know, nice part is most of the guys don't have a clue who I am anymore. You know, I mean, the age group that is out playing in these state AMs anymore, you know, I don't know if I'm going to be the oldest, but I'm probably going to be real close to the oldest in the field, would be my guess.
0: Well, there's extra incentive.
8: Exactly right. I do have definitely, there's, my motivation is very high.
0: When I play racquetball and I was in my mid to late 50s and I was playing an early 20s guy, I was always inspired by that. Now, he would usually beat me, but not always. Sure. And he wasn't going to out-hustle me.
8: Yeah, correct. Yeah, no, and I'm taking that mentality this weekend. I'm going to go out there and have a really good time. I'm going to enjoy the walk. You know, I'm going to get to play with the, you know, some good players, some people maybe I haven't played a lot of golf with. And then, you know, hopefully I can draw on some of my past experience and have a good result.
0: Friday, Saturday, and Sunday, or just Saturday and Sunday?
8: No, Friday, Saturday, Sunday. Yep,
0: okay, that's what I thought.
8: Yep, 54. Okay. Yep, 54 holes. So, yeah,
0: which is a piece of cake for you.
8: Yeah, exactly. Well, I'll be out there hoofing it. I'll probably be. I don't know how many people walk in these deals anymore, but yeah, I'll be out carrying my clubs and, you know, seeing what we can get.
0: Not a push cart.
8: No, never a push cart. I always carry. Okay. It's easier on my back for some reason. I don't know why. But,
0: really? Okay.
8: Yeah,
0: I'm a push cart guy. So, that's interesting.
8: Yeah.
0: Okay. Do you feel like you play better when you walk as opposed to riding in a cart?
8: Yeah, no question about it. Yeah, I think the ability to, you know, control the pace is important for me. I don't like to, you know, rush down there and wait. You know, longer I spend over it or around my ball, then I got too much time to think. You know, rather get there, get the data, put the data into the computer, and then execute something, and, you know, and then find it again and follow, rinse and repeat, and do the same thing. But, yeah, you just have the ability. And I just think that's how golf truly should be enjoyed, is a walk. You know, it's a good physical test. I mean, you know, for most people that don't follow golf or don't play golf, I mean, it's a, you know, I think I walked at Mapleton on Saturday. I was fortunate enough to play out there, and I think it was 7.5 miles, and it was hot. I mean, it requires you to, you know, watch your fluid intake and make sure you're eating, you know, periodically throughout the round so you don't lose your energy. And I still enjoy the walk for sure.
0: Well, enjoy the walk this weekend, my friend. I'm glad
8: Thank
0: to have you back
8: much.
0: Playing in these things, and we'll have to get out on the links here this fall.
8: That sounds fantastic. Thanks so much for having me on, and always enjoy listening to you.
0: Thanks, Ryan.
8: You bet. Bye-bye.
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0: And of course, Arby's, and don't forget the pecan chicken salad sandwich is now on the menu until late August. It is a chicken salad sandwich made with diced chicken, red grapes, apples, celery, pecans, and mayonnaise, with shredded lettuce on a honey wheat bread. It just sounds delicious. Plus, they've got the orange cream shake as well. Hope you enjoyed the show today. That was a fun one. We'll talk again tomorrow.
6: Thank you for listening to Calling All Sports. Today's show was brought to you by Arby's, Overhead Door, Great Life Health and Fitness, Showplace Cabinetry, Lewis Drug, Fireplace Pros, Frisbee's Plumbing and Heating, Dakota Bank, Papik Motors, McGuire, Vance Thompson Vision, Cory Insurance, Furniture Mart USA, Billion Chrysler Jeep Dodge Ram, Dakota Beverage, the South Dakota Golf Association, Comfort King, and Cory and the Fireflies.
17: ABC News, I'm Chuck Severinsen. Another allegation against Graham Platner, the main Democratic Senate candidate. ABC News is on the
18: This is the time for prayer. This is the men of the Catholic Immaculate Conception and Holy Name Churches of Watertown have been offering this time of praying the rosary for the conversion of all nations and world peace. It has brought peace at other times and in other places, and it will do so now if we pray it together. The Rosary consists of the Apostles' Creed, the Lord's Prayer from the lips of Christ Himself, and the Hail Mary, the salutation to the Mother of Christ. It is prayed while meditating on the special life of Christ and Mary, his mother. We ask you to join us now in time for prayer.
19: In the name of the Father, and the Son, and the Holy Spirit. Amen. I believe in God, the Father Almighty, creator of heaven and earth, and in Jesus Christ, his only Son, our Lord, who was conceived by the Holy Spirit, born of the Virgin Mary, suffered under Pontius Pilate, was crucified, died, and was buried. He descended into hell. The third day he rose again from the dead. He ascended into heaven and sits at the right hand of God the Father Almighty. From thence he shall come to judge the living and the dead.
20: I believe in the Holy Spirit, the Holy Catholic Church, the communion of saints, forgiveness of sins, the resurrection of the body, and life everlasting. Amen.
19: Our Father who art in heaven, hallowed be thy name. Thy kingdom come, thy will be done on earth as it is in heaven.
20: Give us this day our daily bread, forgive us our trespasses, as we forgive those who trespass against us. And lead us not into temptation, but deliver us from evil. Amen.
19: Hail Mary, full of grace, the Lord is with thee. Blessed art thou among women, and blessed is the fruit of thy womb, Jesus.
20: Holy Mary, Mother of God, pray for us sinners now and at the hour of our death. Amen.
19: Hail Mary, full of grace, the Lord is with thee. Blessed art thou among women, and blessed is the fruit of thy womb, Jesus.
20: Holy Mary, Mother of God, pray for us sinners now and at the hour of our death. Amen.
19: Hail Mary, full of grace, the Lord is with thee. Blessed art thou among women, and blessed is the fruit of thy womb, Jesus.
20: Holy Mary, Mother of God, pray for us sinners now and at the hour of our death. Amen.
19: Glory be to the Father, and to the Son, and to the Holy Spirit.
20: As it was in the beginning, is now, and ever shall be, world without end. Amen.
19: O my Jesus, forgive us our sins, save us from the fires of hell, lead all souls to heaven, especially those who have most need of thy mercy.
21: Let us meditate tonight on the five joyful mysteries of the Rosary. The first joyful mystery, the Annunciation.
19: Our Father who art in heaven, hallowed be thy name. Thy kingdom come, thy will be done on earth as it is in heaven.
20: Give us this day our daily bread, and forgive us our trespasses, as we forgive those who trespass against us. And lead us not into temptation, but deliver us from evil. Amen.
19: Hail Mary, full of grace, the Lord is with thee. Blessed art thou among women, and blessed is the fruit of thy womb, Jesus.
20: Holy Mary, Mother of God, pray for us sinners now at the hour of our death. Amen.
19: Hail Mary, full of grace, the Lord is with thee. Blessed art thou among women, and blessed is the fruit of thy womb, Jesus.
20: Holy Mary, Mother of God, pray for us sinners now at the hour of our death. Amen.
19: Hail Mary, full of grace, the Lord is with thee. Blessed art thou among women, and blessed is the fruit of thy womb, Jesus.
20: Holy Mary, Mother of God, pray for us sinners now at the hour of our death. Amen.
19: Hail Mary, full of grace, the Lord is with thee. Blessed art thou among women, and blessed is the fruit of thy womb, Jesus.
20: Holy Mary, Mother of God, pray for us sinners now at the hour of our death. Amen.
19: Hail Mary, full of grace, the Lord is with thee. Blessed art thou among women, and blessed is the fruit of thy womb, Jesus.
20: Holy Mary, Mother of God, pray for us sinners now at the hour of our death. Amen.
19: Hail Mary, full of grace, the Lord is with thee. Blessed art thou among women, and blessed is the fruit of thy womb, Jesus.
20: Holy Mary, Mother of God, pray for us sinners now at the hour of our death. Amen.
19: Hail Mary, full of grace, the Lord is with thee. Blessed art thou among women, and blessed is the fruit of thy womb, Jesus.
20: Holy Mary, Mother of God, pray for us sinners now at the hour of our death. Amen.
19: Hail Mary, full of grace, the Lord is with thee. Blessed art thou among women, and blessed is the fruit of thy womb, Jesus.
20: Holy Mary, Mother of God, pray for us sinners now at the hour of our death. Amen.
19: Hail Mary, full of grace, the Lord is with thee. Blessed art thou among women, and blessed is the fruit of thy womb, Jesus.
20: Holy Mary, Mother of God, pray for us sinners now at the hour of our death. Amen.
19: Hail Mary, full of grace, the Lord is with thee. Blessed art thou among women, and blessed is the fruit of thy womb, Jesus.
20: Holy Mary, Mother of God, pray for us sinners now at the hour of our death. Amen.
19: Glory be to the Father, and to the Son, and to the Holy Spirit.
20: As it was in the beginning, is now, and ever shall be, world without end. Amen.
19: O my Jesus, forgive us our sins, save us from the fires of hell, lead all souls to heaven, especially those who have most need of thy mercy.
21: The second joyful mystery, the Visitation.
19: Our Father who art in heaven, hallowed be thy name. Thy kingdom come, thy will be done on earth as it is in heaven.
20: Give us this day our daily bread, and forgive us our trespasses, as we forgive those who trespass against us. and lead us not into temptation, but deliver us from evil. Amen.
19: Hail Mary, full of grace, the Lord is with thee. Blessed art thou among women, and blessed is the fruit of thy womb, Jesus.
20: Holy Mary, Mother of God, pray for us sinners, now and at the hour of our death. Amen.
19: Hail Mary, full of grace, the Lord is with thee. Blessed art thou among women, and blessed is the fruit of thy womb, Jesus.
20: Holy Mary, Mother of God, pray for us sinners, now and at the hour of our death. Amen.
19: Hail Mary, full of grace, the Lord is with thee. Blessed art thou among women, and blessed is the fruit of thy womb, Jesus.
20: Holy Mary, Mother of God, pray for us sinners, now and at the hour of our death. Amen.
19: Hail Mary, full of grace, the Lord is with thee. Blessed art thou among women, and blessed is the fruit of thy womb, Jesus.
20: Holy Mary, Mother of God, pray for us sinners, now and at the hour of our death. Amen.
19: Hail Mary, full of grace, the Lord is with thee. Blessed art thou among women, and blessed is the fruit of thy womb, Jesus.
20: Holy Mary, Mother of God, pray for us sinners, now and at the hour of our death. Amen.
19: Hail Mary, full of grace, the Lord is with thee. Blessed art thou among women, and blessed is the fruit of thy womb, Jesus.
20: Holy Mary, Mother of God, pray for us sinners, now and at the hour of our death. Amen.
19: Hail Mary, full of grace, the Lord is with thee. Blessed art thou among women, and blessed is the fruit of thy womb, Jesus.
20: Holy Mary, Mother of God, pray for us sinners, now and at the hour of our death. Amen.
19: Hail Mary, full of grace, the Lord is with thee. Blessed art thou among women, and blessed is the fruit of thy womb, Jesus.
20: Holy Mary, Mother of God, pray for us sinners, now and at the hour of our death. Amen.
19: Hail Mary, full of grace, the Lord is with thee. Blessed art thou among women, and blessed is the fruit of thy womb, Jesus.
20: Holy Mary, Mother of God, pray for us sinners, now and at the hour of our death. Amen.
19: Hail Mary, full of grace, the Lord is with thee. Blessed art thou among women, and blessed is the fruit of thy womb, Jesus.
20: Holy Mary, Mother of God, pray for us sinners, now and at the hour of our death. Amen. Amen.
19: Glory be to the Father, and to the Son, and the Holy Spirit.
20: As it was in the beginning, is now, and ever shall be, world without end. Amen.
19: O my Jesus, forgive us our sins, save us from the fires of hell, lead all souls to heaven, especially those who have most need of thy mercy.
21: The third joyful mystery, the Nativity.
19: Our Father, who art in heaven, hallowed be thy name. Thy kingdom come, thy will be done on earth as it is in heaven.
20: Give us this day our daily bread, and forgive us our trespasses, as we forgive those who trespass against us. And lead us not into temptation, but deliver us from evil. Amen.
19: Hail Mary, full of grace, the Lord is with thee. Blessed art thou among women, and blessed is the fruit of thy womb, Jesus.
20: Holy Mary, Mother of God, pray for us sinners, now and at the hour of our death. Amen.
19: Hail Mary, full of grace, the Lord is with thee. Blessed art thou among women, and blessed is the fruit of thy womb, Jesus.
20: Holy Mary, Mother of God, pray for us sinners, now and at the hour of our death. Amen.
19: Hail Mary, full of grace, the Lord is with thee. Blessed art thou among women, and blessed is the fruit of thy womb, Jesus.
20: Holy Mary, Mother of God, pray for us sinners, now and at the hour of our death. Amen.
19: Hail Mary, full of grace, the Lord is with thee. Blessed art thou among women, and blessed is the fruit of thy womb, Jesus.
20: Holy Mary, Mother of God, pray for us sinners, now and at the hour of our death. Amen.
19: Hail Mary, full of grace, the Lord is with thee. Blessed art thou among women, and blessed is the fruit of thy womb, Jesus.
20: Holy Mary, Mother of God, pray for us sinners, now and at the hour of our death. Amen.
19: Hail Mary, full of grace, the Lord is with thee. Blessed art thou among women, and blessed is the fruit of thy womb, Jesus.
20: Holy Mary, Mother of God, pray for us sinners, now and at the hour of our death. Amen.
19: Hail Mary, full of grace, the Lord is with thee. Blessed art thou among women, and blessed is the fruit of thy womb, Jesus.
20: Holy Mary, Mother of God, pray for us sinners, now and at the hour of our death. Amen.
19: Hail Mary, full of grace, the Lord is with thee. Blessed art thou among women, and blessed is the fruit of thy womb, Jesus.
20: Holy Mary, Mother of God, pray for us sinners, now and at the hour of our death. Amen.
19: Hail Mary, full of grace, the Lord is with thee. Blessed art thou among women, and blessed is the fruit of thy womb, Jesus.
20: Holy Mary, Mother of God, pray for us sinners, now and at the hour of our death. Amen.
19: Hail Mary, full of grace, the Lord is with thee. Blessed art thou among women, and blessed is the fruit of thy womb, Jesus.
20: Holy Mary, Mother of God, pray for us sinners, now and at the hour of our death. Amen.
19: Glory be to the Father, and to the Son, and to the Holy Spirit.
20: As it was in the beginning, is now, and shall be, the world without end. Amen.
19: O my Jesus, forgive us our sins, save us from the fires of hell, lead all souls to heaven, especially those who have most need of thy mercy.
21: The fourth joyful mystery, the Presentation.
19: Our Father, who art in heaven, hallowed be thy name. Thy kingdom come, thy will be done on earth as it is in heaven.
20: Give us this day our daily bread, and forgive us our trespasses, as we forgive those who trespass against us. And lead us not into temptation, but deliver us from evil. Amen.
19: Hail Mary, full of grace, the Lord is with thee. Blessed art thou among women, and blessed is the fruit of thy womb, Jesus.
20: Holy Mary, Mother of God, pray for us sinners now and at the hour of our death. Amen.
19: Hail Mary, full of grace, the Lord is with thee. Blessed art thou among women, and blessed is the fruit of thy womb, Jesus.
20: Holy Mary, Mother of God, pray for us sinners now and at the hour of our death. Amen.
19: Hail Mary, full of grace, the Lord is with thee. Blessed art thou among women, and blessed is the fruit of thy womb, Jesus.
20: Holy Mary, Mother of God, pray for us sinners now and at the hour of our death. Amen.
19: Hail Mary, full of grace, the Lord is with thee. Blessed art thou among women, and blessed is the fruit of thy womb, Jesus.
20: Holy Mary, Mother of God, pray for us sinners now and at the hour of our death. Amen.
19: Hail Mary, full of grace, the Lord is with thee. Blessed art thou among women, and blessed is the fruit of thy womb, Jesus.
20: Holy Mary, Mother of God, pray for us sinners now and at the hour of our death. Amen.
19: Hail Mary, full of grace, the Lord is with thee. Blessed art thou among women, and blessed is the fruit of thy womb, Jesus.
20: Holy Mary, Mother of God, pray for us sinners now and at the hour of our death. Amen.
19: Hail Mary, full of grace, the Lord is with thee. Blessed art thou among women, and blessed is the fruit of thy womb, Jesus.
20: Holy Mary, Mother of God, pray for us sinners now and at the hour of our death. Amen.
19: Hail Mary, full of grace, the Lord is with thee. Blessed art thou among women, and blessed is the fruit of thy womb, Jesus.
20: Holy Mary, Mother of God, pray for us sinners now and at the hour of our death. Amen.
19: Hail Mary, full of grace, the Lord is with thee. Blessed art thou among women, and blessed is the fruit of thy womb, Jesus.
20: Holy Mary, Mother of God, pray for us sinners now and at the hour of our death. Amen.
19: Hail Mary, full of grace, the Lord is with thee. Blessed art thou among women, and blessed is the fruit of thy womb, Jesus.
20: Holy Mary, Mother of God, pray for us sinners now and at the hour of our death. Amen.
19: Glory be to the Father, and to the Son, and to the Holy Spirit.
20: As it was in the beginning, is now, and ever shall be, world without end. Amen.
19: O my Jesus, forgive us our sins, save us from the fires of hell, lead all souls to heaven, especially those who have most need of thy mercy.
21: The fifth joyful mystery, the finding of the Christ child in the temple.
19: Our Father who art in heaven, hallowed be thy name. Thy kingdom come, thy will be done on earth as it is in heaven.
20: Give us this day our daily bread, and forgive us our trespasses, as we forgive those who trespass against us. And lead us not into temptation, but deliver us from evil. Amen.
19: Hail Mary, full of grace, the Lord is with thee. Blessed art thou among women, and blessed is the fruit of thy womb, Jesus.
20: Holy Mary, Mother of God, pray for us sinners now and at the hour of our death. Amen.
19: Hail Mary, full of grace, the Lord is with thee. Blessed art thou among women, and blessed is the fruit of thy womb, Jesus.
20: Holy Mary, Mother of God, pray for us sinners now and at the hour of our death. Amen.
19: Hail Mary, full of grace, the Lord is with thee. Blessed art thou among women, and blessed is the fruit of thy womb, Jesus.
20: Holy Mary, Mother of God, pray for us sinners now and at the hour of our death. Amen.
19: Hail Mary, full of grace, the Lord is with thee. Blessed art thou among women, and blessed is the fruit of thy womb, Jesus.
20: Holy Mary, Mother of God, pray for us sinners now and at the hour of our death. Amen.
19: Hail Mary, full of grace, the Lord is with thee. Blessed art thou among women, and blessed is the fruit of thy womb, Jesus.
20: Holy Mary, Mother of God, pray for us sinners now and at the hour of our death. Amen.
19: Hail Mary, full of grace, the Lord is with thee. Blessed art thou among women, and blessed is the fruit of thy womb, Jesus.
20: Holy Mary, Mother of God, pray for us sinners now and at the hour of our death. Amen.
19: Hail Mary, full of grace, the Lord is with thee. Blessed art thou among women, and blessed is the fruit of thy womb, Jesus.
20: Holy Mary, Mother of God, pray for us sinners now and at the hour of our death. Amen.
19: Hail Mary, full of grace, the Lord is with thee. Blessed art thou among women, and blessed is the fruit of thy womb, Jesus.
20: Holy Mary, Mother of God, pray for us sinners now and at the hour of our death. Amen.
19: Hail Mary, full of grace, the Lord is with thee. Blessed art thou among women, and blessed is the fruit of thy womb, Jesus.
20: Holy Mary, Mother of God, pray for us sinners now and at the hour of our death. Amen.
19: Hail Mary, full of grace, the Lord is with thee. Blessed art thou among women, and blessed is the fruit of thy womb, Jesus.
20: Holy Mary, Mother of God, pray for us sinners now and at the hour of our death. Amen.
19: Glory be to the Father, and to the Son, and to the Holy Spirit.
20: As it was in the beginning, is now, and ever shall be, world without end. Amen.
19: O my Jesus, forgive us our sins, save us from the fires of hell, lead all souls to heaven, and especially those who have most need of thy mercy.
21: Let us pray. O God, whose only begotten Son, by his life, death, and resurrection, has purchased for us the rewards of eternal life. Grant, we beseech thee, that meditating upon these mysteries of the Most Holy Rosary of the Blessed Virgin Mary, we may imitate what they contain and obtain what they promise through the same Christ our Lord. Amen. Prayer for peace.
19: O God, grant to us, thy servants, the peace which the world cannot give, so that our hearts will be disposed to obey thy commandments, and the fear of our enemies being removed by thy protection, our times may be peaceful, through Christ our Lord. Amen. Name the Father, and the Son, and the Holy Spirit. Amen.
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1: From ABC News, I'm Chuck Sievertson. Another allegation against the main Democratic Senate candidate. ABC News has not independently verified the claim, which has been published online. The former girlfriend tells Politico in late 2021, Graham Plattner entered her home while drunk and forced himself on her. In a video message, Plattner calls the allegation false and adds,
2: "Regardless of the inaccuracy of the reporting, but mindful of the political reality it will inflict, we are taking the time to reflect on the best path forward."
22: The Democrat challenging incumbent Senator Susan Collins under state law in Maine has a week to decide whether to withdraw from the race in time for the party to put someone else's name on the November ballot.
1: ABC's Stephen Portnoy. Two fellow Democrats, California Congressman Ro Khanna and Arizona Senator Ruben Gallego, today yanked their endorsements of Plattner after the political report came out. Khanna also urges Plattner to drop out of the race, calling the allegations very serious and credible. Plattner's opponent, Republican Collins, says these allegations are appalling. Nevertheless, it's not up to me to choose the Democratic nominee for Senate. President Trump heads to a NATO summit in Turkey later today, where Ukraine President Zelensky is expected as well. ABC's Britt Clement.
23: Diplomats among NATO nations, they say that leaders, they are weighing fresh pledges of these, you know, advanced air defense systems and a multi-year support framework. But, you know, some allies have been slow to follow and deliver on those earlier promises. So there's real uncertainty about how far they'll go this time.
1: The U.S. has been removing mines from the southern route of the Strait of Hormuz, with more tankers passing through, says ABC News contributor and former State Department official Steve Ganyard.
24: We could get down into the 60s on a barrel of oil because of this glut. So the Iranian ability to influence this negotiation is going to decrease. We'll see if that makes a difference at the negotiation table.
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1: Saying FIFA's judicial bodies are independent and autonomous, the head of soccer's governing body essentially denying he had any influence over the decision to reverse a red card suspension so that the top U.S. scorer can play his game against Belgium. President Trump phoned the head of FIFA about it.
27: All I did was ask for a review. I didn't say you have to do this.
1: An island-wide blackout has hit Cuba as fuel reserves dwindle and its electric grid crumbles. In January, when President Trump threatened tariffs on any country that sells or provides oil to the island. The Hamas militant group today says it has dissolved government in Gaza and is preparing to transfer power to a technical committee backed by the United Nations as part of a U.S.-brokered ceasefire deal. Hamas did not say whether it planned to disarm or hand over security to an international force. Storms bringing the threat of flooding. ABC News forecaster Samara Theodore.
3: Parts of central New Jersey, New York, Long Island in particular, from Queens to Brooklyn out to Long Island, there's a chance for some really decent flooding there. And we also have a flash flood threat, and it also includes Long Island as well as parts of Connecticut and the northern tier of the Jersey Shore. Elevated flash flood risk from Cumberland, Maryland up to Pittsburgh, out to Cleveland, and down to the Delmarva Peninsula, over to Philadelphia and Virginia Beach.
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3: Here's your forecast from Watertown Radio and GoWatertown.net. Partly cloudy skies tonight with a chance of thunderstorms. Lows dip down to about 69. Winds out of the south, 8 to 15 miles an hour. Sunshine mixed with clouds at times again tomorrow. Chance of severe thunderstorms. High temperatures reach up to 90. I'm meteorologist Derek Hite on Watertown Radio. Currently 84.
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1: Reason why liberals hate this show. But listen anyway. They know they're probably wrong. Mark Levin is on the radio.

0: Mondami, and I will break it down after the bottom of the hour. Mondami in his address on Friday, which was a disgusting address, which did fully expose him and Marx as Islamist. Go ahead.
1: As we mark 250 years, what do we see? We see a city of contradictions within a nation of contradictions. We see the wealthiest country in the history of the world, one where children go to sleep hungry while the world's first trillionaire hungers for more. We see monopolies that dominate every industry and oligarchs who buy elections. We see masked agents terrorizing our streets, eating food cooked by our undocumented neighbors before spiriting them away in unmarked vans. We see a nation whose immense wealth has been built by those with calloused, dirt-streaked hands, those who toil on factory floors and chisel into stone. And we see a nation that has allowed so much of that wealth to be held instead in the soft hands of a precious few. You each hold a special power, the power to determine what America means. The powerful have always known their answer. America, in their view, is an arena of supremacy, where only a select few are allowed freedom, where not all are created equal. America, if you ask them, becomes less the more people it welcomes. America, they will tell you, belongs only to those with the right accent or the right shade of skin. The rest of us, they insist, should be grateful for merely being allowed to visit. How small they are, how weak, how unoriginal. At every moment in our past, those who led through exclusion and isolation have tried to win power and enrich themselves.
0: All right. So let me break this down when we return, because it's pretty disgusting.
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0: About 35 years old. In 1998, he and his family, 7 years old, moved from Uganda to the United States. Becomes a naturalized citizen in 2018. That means he chose to become a citizen. There was no requirement that he become a citizen, but he wanted to become a citizen of the United States of America. You don't just become a naturalized citizen. There's an entire bureaucratic process and steps to it, and he took those steps to become a citizen. Now, what has he done? He started out dealing with political campaigns as a staffer for a state Senate candidate in some of the local city council races in New York. He was a musician and a rapper, and he failed one at that locally in the hip-hop scene under the monikers Young Cardamom and Mr. Cardamom. He was a foreclosure prevention counselor for a while, working for a house advocacy organization. He became a New York State Assembly member, and then he became mayor. That's it. Basically, he's never done anything. He's never contributed a damn thing to anything. Now, if you heard his comments, it was one propaganda phrase after another. Trillionaires, well, people are going hungry. We're a nation of monopolies and oligarchs. Really? He talks about wealth. Wealth created by the hard hands of laborers, but most of it held in the soft hands of special interests. He talks about supremacy for a select few, not equality. He talks about people needing the right accent to get anywhere, as opposed to, and they have to have the right skin color. And he goes on and on with every shibboleth, every slogan you can imagine that the Marxists spew out there. Now, one general matter for you to keep in your mind. The way the Marxist explains democracy or small r republicanism or Americanism is through the lens of Marxism. That is, if there's not Medicare for all, if there's not rent control and rent freezes for all, if there's not free bus fare for all, then the system is unfair, it's undemocratic, it is monopolistic and oligarchic, and there's vast inequality. So in other words, it's a slick trick, but they do it all the time and they're never called out for it. And I explain this in American Marxism. So they are defining American success through the lens of Marxism. But we're not Marxists. And of course, we always fail. Look at this. They don't have Medicare for all. And by the way, how many of you have paid into Medicare? How many of you have paid into Medicare and are getting Medicare? Their proposal is free for everybody now, including illegal aliens. Now, no system can survive that, can it? And if it does, you're not going to get any quality health care, and you're going to be in line for months and months and months. So they just throw these lines up. But I'm just saying to you, they use the Marxist measurements for whether we are successful as capitalists, successful as constitutionalists, successful as Americans. Next point. I want you to look all over the world at every communist regime. Everyone. And tell me where there is a vibrant, robust middle class as there is in the United States. Cuba, Nicaragua, communist China. Where is it? North Korea. Now, North Korea should be the North Star. North Korea is, by every measure, the best example of communism. The best example of the Communist Manifesto. And, of course, it's a massive concentration camps. No liberties, no food, no hope, no electricity, no anything. And, of course, communism in the aggregate has killed 100 million people to try and force human beings to adhere to comply with this defective ideology. So he'll never talk about any of that. Let's go through some more of this, if we may. Our middle class. The modern middle class in America is like no middle class in human history. No middle class that exists today except in our borders. The access to conveniences, health care, entertainment surpasses the lifestyles of historic monarchs. Basic daily realities like instant climate control, motorized travel, antibiotics, year-round access to global cuisines were technology and possibilities for kings and queens centuries ago. And we all have access to them today. Let's take a closer look. Healthcare and life expectancy. Medieval royalty routinely died from minor infections or dental issues. Today's middle class benefits from life-saving vaccines, antibiotics, modern pain relief, which has vastly improved both the length and quality of human life. For hundreds of millions of Americans, King Louis the 14th could never enjoy a fresh avocado or a hot slice of pizza. Today, an average American has year-round access to fresh produce imported globally, alongside the ability to travel thousands of miles in a matter of hours, in air-conditioned comfort, with a drink in one hand and peanuts in the other. Kings and queens paid court jesters and musicians for live entertainment. Today, a typical American carries a smartphone with high-speed internet that provides instant access to virtually all of humanity's recorded knowledge, music, and media at their fingertips. While kings had servants to perform menial tasks, the invention of electricity, washing machines, dryers, dishwashers, and on means the modern middle class automates much of their backbreaking domestic labor. Incredible, isn't it? The sheer material baseline of everyday life has advanced to the point where even basic amenities were unfathomable luxuries for the most powerful rulers in history just 80 years ago, 100 years ago. And this is what's enjoyed by our middle class. Now they talk about trillionaires. What is a trillionaire? What is Elon Musk? Why is he a trillionaire? Did he steal his money? Did he rob banks? Because he created products that you want or that other companies want. So all this money flows into his companies. Does Elon Musk make his cars? Does he make all the parts to his cars? Does he make the Starlinks? Does he make all the parts to the Starlinks? Does he package them? Does he deliver them? Think of the tens of thousands, nay, the hundreds of thousands of people that benefit from this trillionaire, who have good paying jobs, who have pensions, who have medical care coverage, much better than Obamacare. Even people that don't work directly for the trillionaire benefit because all these sub-industries are created. Same with Amazon. If we didn't have Amazon, we wouldn't have Amazon truck drivers. If we didn't have truck drivers, we wouldn't have people producing the trucks, the tires, the engines, any of it. So why does it matter how much Bezos is worth? Why does it matter how much Elon Musk is worth? It doesn't. It doesn't matter at all. Now, they talk about, but it's not fair. What's not fair? There's a lack of equality. Our country isn't based on economic equality. Quite the contrary. It's based on equality for all, meaning the justice system, the legal system, must be fair to all people regardless of their station. Look in your own life. Don't you work harder than some people? Should they get exactly the same amount of money that you get? And what if you risk everything to build a luncheonette, a plumbing business, to have a few trucks for your electrical business, your HVAC company and so forth, all the work you go through, day in and day out, versus some guy who sits on his ass and doesn't do anything? Shouldn't you be rewarded by your own labor? You see, here's the little trick. It's the Marxist who wants to enslave you. It's the Marxist who insists that you do your job, you make as much as you can, and we'll decide how much you keep, and we will take what we think we should take to give to somebody else. That's called indentured service to the government. And that's what Mondami is pushing, and his ilk, like Bernie Sanders and so forth. You used your physical labor and your intellectual labor and the limited amount of time you have on this earth to create things, to build things, to contribute to society. Why should you be punished like some robber coming into your house and deciding maybe your wife has too much jewelry? Or maybe you have too much clothing? Why should somebody else decide what too much is and what too little is? Now, the great thing about capitalism that is not available in socialism and Marxism is you can be dirt poor and become extremely rich. You can be extremely rich and become dirt poor. You get to make your own decisions. Nobody's out to get you. Nobody's out to stop you. The great thing about commerce is the only rules there are the rules that you have with the person you commerce with. Under socialism, you're not even allowed to conduct yourself in an open form of commerce. And what you keep, sorry folks, and what you keep is determined by them. By somebody who's 35 years old, who's a failed rapper, and has done nothing else in his life. because he is defining whether you succeed or not by his Marxist ideology. Let me ask you a question. You ever go out to a diner, Mr. Producer? Open your microphone. You sit down at the diner and you get a couple eggs, right?
20: Yep.
0: Okay, let me help. Excuse me, I'm on the radio. I guess 25 years later, people don't know that. All right, listen. So you go to the diner. Do you care if the guy who serves you a gal, do you care if they have an accent?
20: I do not.
0: Do you care enough if they're gay?
20: Nope.
0: For the most part, do you know where they're from?
20: Don't care.
0: You don't know really anything about them, do you? Those eggs that you eat, do you know where they come from?
20: Nope.
0: No. Could be a black farmer for all you know, right?
20: Yeah.
0: Who knows? And who cares? Nobody. How about that bread, the toast? It was baked perhaps at a warehouse with a lot of loaves of bread. Do you care who packaged that bread?
20: Not at all.
0: Do you care who drove the truck and delivered the bread to the restaurant? Do you know who owns the restaurant? Probably not. If it's a franchise, you certainly, you know who sits on the board. Do you care? No. You see, this is the great thing about capitalism, America. We don't care. Just give me my damn eggs, my toast, give me my coffee and my orange juice. I don't care who created it. It's the least racist. It's the least oligarchical. It is the least discriminatory economic system on the face of the earth. If we're going to reward wealth redistributed based on what some Marxist, socialist, nobody decides, they take into consideration all these political factors, racial factors, ethnic factors, sex factors, that create economic dislocation and things of that sort.
21: Thanks, honey.
0: We don't appreciate what we have here because of demagogues pushing agitprop about trillionaires and monopolies and oligarchs and all the rest. Who made your car? Well, first of all, thousands of people made your car because it has thousands of parts that come from all different places and have to be put together. Do you care? No, you don't care. You just want a good car that runs well at a good price. Well, that's what Elon Musk does. More when I return.
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23: Here's your forecast from Watertown Radio and GoWatertown.net. Partly cloudy skies tonight with the chance of thunderstorms. Lows dip down to about 69. Winds out of the south, 8 to 15 miles an hour. Sunshine mixed with clouds at times again tomorrow. Chance of severe thunderstorms. High temperatures reach up to 90. I'm meteorologist Derek Hite on Watertown Radio. Currently 84.
24: Did you hear the news? What now? Another coronation gone wrong? 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

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How many of you? Okay. How many of you would take over the United States? We get a heart surgery in Britain, Canada, Germany, and France. First of all, you'd be waiting months. Months. How many of you would do that? 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But you have access to Johns Hopkins, the Cleveland Clinic, the Mayo Clinic, and so forth and so on. You may not like the cost, but you don't pay for it all. If you are impoverished, the hospital pays for it. And Medicaid pay for most, including illegal aliens. Is there another country on the face of the earth that does that? The best health care on the face of the earth, not health care for all, meaning the lowest quality after 3 months, maybe you'll get major surgery. The best health care, whether you're a trillionaire or an illegal alien, you can walk into the doors at Johns Hopkins, the Cleveland Clinic, the Mayo Clinic, you name your favorite hospital in the United States of America. And if you can't afford it, somebody else pays for it. Imagine that. Nobody leaves the United States to get health care in Canada. Nobody leaves the United States to get health care in Mexico. Or any of these socialist regimes, let alone these damnable communist regimes. There is no health care in North Korea. There's no health care in Cuba. Despite the best efforts of Bernie Sanders to say so, but he doesn't get his health care there. So why would they want to emulate failed healthcare systems in socialist and or communist regimes that kill people? Why would we do that? We pay 17% of our gross domestic product on healthcare, and everyone says it's too much. What's more important than healthcare, seriously? What's more important? Redistribution of wealth for climate change? Look at all the government does and pisses hundreds of billions of dollars away. More when I return.

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12: From ABC News, I'm Stephanie Officer. The U.S. men's team gearing up for a high-stakes match tonight against Belgium. FIFA delayed the red card suspension of their star striker. For Lauren Balogun, now expected to take the field, critics raising questions after President Trump intervened on his behalf. ABC's Christian Cordero.
13: That initial foul was no doubt controversial. A lot of rules analysts and certainly fans of the U.S. men's national team thought that it was not a legitimate call by the referee. But what has actually complicated matters is the fact that FIFA decided to change the punishment. Usually when a red card is issued, it's not really up for debate after that. And so the fact that FIFA has taken this somewhat unprecedented move, certainly highly unusual move, to change the punishment to effectively a warning hasn't sat well with people.
12: FIFA has addressed a lengthy statement detailing the process it took to address the issue. Well, Utah prosecutors are outlining their case against Tyler Robinson, accused of murdering Charlie Kirk. It's all part of a week-long preliminary hearing.
14: As one video of Charlie Kirk being shot was shown in court that only the judge and attorneys could see, the judge visibly jumped in reaction to what he was watching. On the witness stand on day one of the hearing, police officer Christopher Bagley described the moment of the shooting.
15: What did you hear again?
16: I heard a gunshot.
14: As graphic videos were shown to the judge, Erica Kirk left the courtroom clutching prayer beads. Alex Stone, ABC News, Provo, Utah.
12: World Cup has been a bonanza not only for host cities but for gambling.
17: Kalshi, the biggest of the prediction markets, saw more than $31 billion in volume in June compared with $18 billion in May. Dune Analytics says that since the beginning of World Cup competition, Kalshi has handled $1 billion a day. Pauling Market, which watched its volume fall in April and May, saw trading of $10.8 billion in June. By the way, France is Kalshi's odds-on favorite to win the 2026 World Cup. Jim Ryan, ABC News.
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